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ranch hand in a pinch, man. Hotter than the red on the cattle brand. Cause she's a gold digger with a quick trigger. A cast iron skillet swinging lid flipper. Now he's a double wide on the county line. Sipping on a six pack of Lone Star Light. She did him dirty, took him to the club.

horseback. Now he's a buckskin, 15 hands, 5-time team road champion.

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He snuck on in, one whistle in the wind, and that buckskin, he came running.

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1: 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We ain't here for a long time. 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Come on down.

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1: I'm Greg Bell, and we open with Jack Benny. And later, it's Chester Locke and Norris Goff as Lum and Abner. While the star of this opening series was, safe to say, one of the most famous radio comedians of all time, he never went it alone. And this episode highlights one of his tremendous cast members. In the 1930s, Phil Harris was a successful band leader, working in Southern California, including frequent appearances on the legendary Coconut Grove. Well, this episode details exactly how Phil and Jack first crossed paths. And I believe it features his signature novelty tune, That's What I Like About the South. Before that, though, I believe Jack has received a puzzling military honor. Let's head back to April 1st, 1945.
2: The Jack Benny Program, starring Jack Benny with Barry Livingston, Phil Harris, Rochester, Larry Stevens, and yours truly, Don Wilson.

0: Mr. Benny's residence, star of stage, screen, radio, and eggs died or laid as the occasion demands.
1: Rochester, this is Miss Livingston. I'd like to speak to Mr. Benny, please.
0: Oh, I'm sorry, Miss Livingston. I wouldn't want to disturb the Admiral now.
1: Rochester, what are you talking about?
0: Haven't you heard? Mr. Benny's been made an Admiral.
1: Jack Benny, an Admiral?
0: Are you surprised?
1: Surprised? Rochester, I knew we were winning, but this is ridiculous.
0: I know, Miss Livingston, but I saw it in the paper. He got the commission from Governor Griswold of Nebraska.
1: Gee.
0: And Mr. Benny is now a full-fledged admiral in the Nebraska Navy.
1: In the Nebraska... Oh, I get it. He's an imaginary admiral in an imaginary Navy.
0: Yeah, but he's taking it seriously. He made me sew gold stripes on his blue serge suit.
1: Oh, for heaven's sake. Rochester, how many stripes did he make you sew on?
0: I don't know, but you could cut the sleeves off at the elbow and he'd still be a full admiral. Goodbye.
1: Goodbye.

0: ever since Nebraska made Mr. Benny an admiral, he's been upstairs working out fleet maneuvers. I'd better get him away from that bathtub before he messes up the whole room. Oh, Mr. Benny. Say, boss. Oh, admiral.
1: What? Oh, it's you, Rochester. Glad to have you aboard. Batten down the hatch and sit down.

0: on.
1: Your breakfast is getting cold down on the lower deck.
0: Well, I can't leave now. I'm about to engage the enemy. Now watch. The enemy fleet is over here.
1: Boss, don't splash water on that bathmat.
0: Quiet. Now I swing my carriers around like this and bring my destroyers over to this side and encircle them. There you are, Rochester. Now, if you were the enemy and I had you surrounded like that, what would you do?
1: I'd pull out the plug and ground every ship you got.
0: Don't be silly. Being an admiral in the Nebraska Navy is serious business.
1: Aye, sir.
0: And anyway, I'm proud of my appointment. In fact, I'm sorry I didn't stay with her when I was in the service 24 years ago. Yes, sir. Military life is a life for me. And those promotions. Now, Rochester, help me take my fleet out of the bathtub and
1: then... Oh, so say, boss. I meant to tell you, Miss Livingston called...
0: Oh, yes, yes. I better get ready.
1: Boss, if you're going out, don't you think you ought to take off those medals?
0: Huh?
1: Or wear half of them on your right side, you're listening to port.
0: Oh, yes, yes. Say, I just happened to think of something. I promised to take my girl, Gladys DeBisco, too. I'll pick her up on the way to Miss Livingston's.

0: hope Gladys and Mary are ready when I pick them up. Gladys Zabisco. I've been going with her now for 9 years. Yum da dum da ding bum bum bum. Oh, hello there, children.
1: Hello, mister.
2: Hello.
0: You know who I am, don't you, children? I'm Jack Benny.
2: Yes, we know. You tell us every time you see us.
0: Oh, yes, yes.
2: You want to know something? Last night, our mother and father were talking about you.
0: Really?
2: Yeah, they thought we were asleep.
0: Well, so long, children.
2: Bye, Mr. Benny.
3: Hey, sis.
2: What?
3: He looks a lot older than 36, doesn't he?
0: Did you say something, Sonny?
2: No, goodbye.
0: Goodbye. Yum da dum da ding bum dum dum da dum. Gee, they're cute kids. But that little boy looks a lot older than 7. Bum bum ba bum ba bum bum ba. Well, hello, Don. Where are you going?
4: I'm on my way down to the express office, Jack, to pick up a set of encyclopedias.
0: A set of encyclopedias?
4: Yeah, and I've just got to tell you, Jack. I sent in 2 questions to a quiz program, and boy, did I stump those experts.
0: Well, so long, Don.
4: So long, Jack.
0: See, I like Don Wilson and his sly commercials. The way he tricks me into keeping my job. Really. Phew. I better sing slower. I can't walk that fast. Oh, darn it. I meant to call Larry Stephen before I left the house and find out what he was going to sing on the program this evening. When I talked to Phil, he told me about the arrangement. I remember he said they were going to use a harp and 4 violins. I remember he said that, too. Say, that's going to be kind of nice. You know, with the harp in the background and the violins playing the soft melody. Yep, it ought to be a beautiful number.

0: Down to dee. Yep, I bet that'll be beautiful, that song. Yum to dum ba bing.
1: Oh, Mr. Benny.
0: Huh?
1: Oh, it's you, Mr. Kearns. How's the newspaper business?
2: Oh, fine, fine.
0: Funny, I always seem to run into you on the street.
2: Well, I was just going over to your house to thank you for those stories you gave me.
0: Oh, you mean how I found Mary Livingston?
2: Mm-hmm, and how you found Rochester.
0: Well, I'm glad you liked them.
2: You know, those first two articles were very successful. And now my editor is interested in knowing how you found Phil Harris.
0: Phil Harris?
2: That's right.
0: Well, okay. Walk along with me, Mr. Kearns, and I'll give you the whole story.
2: All right.
0: You see, it was 10 years ago that I first met Phil Harris. I remember the day well because it was Mary's birthday and I wanted to show her a nice time. So I got all dressed up and went over to her house and let her make dinner for me. And the meal was delicious. I remember we had thick sirloin steaks smothered in onions and stripped with bacon. Yes, sir. That was 10 years ago. Gosh, Mary, this is a terrific meal.
3: Well, thank you, Jack.
0: Gee, the steak is so tender and so easy to cut. Gee, it just melts in your mouth.
3: Jack, put on your glasses. You're eating the butter.
0: Well, anyway, Mary, it was sweet of you to invite me over to your apartment for dinner. And wait till you see the bottle of champagne I brought you for a birthday present. You know, you've heard of those famous imported champagnes like Vintage Premier and Chateau Calais.
3: Yes?
0: Well, this is a new brand. Saban Oop. You know, Mary, I was just thinking. Here it is, 1935, and it's been 3 years since I put you on my radio program.
3: It's been over 3 years.
0: Yep. Say, Mary, what?

0: How about it?
1: Well, Mama warned me about everything but this.
0: What?
1: Jack, why don't we go out somewhere? Let's go to the coconut grove.
0: Well, maybe. Hey, wait a minute, Mary. I've got an idea. There's a nightclub way downtown on North Figueroa Street, and there's a new band playing there. Let's see, what's the name of that band again? Oh, yes, Phil Harris and his syncopated serenaders from the Solid South.
1: Phil Harris? I've never heard of him.
0: Well, he's just coming up, and I'd like to go hear him, Mary, because, you know, I need a new orchestra for my program.
1: All right, let's go.
0: Okay, now let's see. Where's that nightclub now? Oh, yes, on Figueroa, about 6 miles east of the La Brea Tar Pits. Come on, Mary.
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4: Here it is, Mary. This is the place.
5: Holy smoke, what a nightclub. This is an awful joint.
4: Well, Mary, you can't tell anything about it from the outside.
5: Yeah, but look at the name of it, the Ruas Club.
4: So what?
5: Ruas spelled backwards is sewer.
4: All right, what's the difference?
5: And look, Jack, you have to go down these stairs.
4: Yeah. Okay, let's go down. Watch your step, Mary.

0: That's rest. If I go down any farther, I'll get the bends.
1: I think we hit bottom, Jack. Here's the door.
0: Oh, yes.

0: Well, that guy Harris knows all the new tunes, doesn't he?
1: Yeah, but how can people dance on that bare ground?
0: They probably sprinkle water on it to make it slippery. And it helps keep the dust down, too, you know. Let's find a table.
1: Maybe that man will get us one.
0: Oh, yes. Pardon me, are you a waiter?
2: Well, what do you think I am with this napkin over my arm? A clothesline?
0: Oh, I'm sorry, but you're dressed too nice to be working in a joint like this. You know?
2: Oh, you mean these striped pants and this Prince Albert coat? Well, you see, I wear these clothes on my other job.
0: Other job?
2: Yes, I'm an undertaker's assistant.
0: Oh.
2: It was my idea to put the candles on the table. And now would you like me to find a table and lay you out? I mean, seat you?
0: Yes, yes, please. Come on, Mary.
2: Ah, here we are. Now, what would you like to eat?
0: Nothing, thanks. We just came in to hear the band here. Yeah.
2: Well, you might as well order something. There's a minimum charge of 35 cents.
0: 35 cents? Well, I'll have a chicken sandwich and a combination salad.
1: And I'll have a steak sandwich and french fry potatoes.
2: Anything to drink?
0: No.
2: You might as well. You got 15 cents to go.
0: Oh, well, bring us coffee. Imagine that waiter, an undertaker's assistant.
1: Jack, look, the show's about to start.
0: Good, I'm anxious to hear this guy, Phil Harris.
3: Hiya, folks, and a good evening to each and every one of yous. Now, welcome to our little club. This is your orchestra leader and master of the ceremonies, the one and only Phil Harris. Are you glad to see me? Yes, sir, thank you. And we have a very lovely crowd here tonight.
0: Hey, Mary, he's got a nice personality, you know.
1: We'll see.
3: And speaking of crowd, folks, a funny thing happened to me on the way to the club tonight. The panhandler stopped me and said, "Pardon me, mister, can you let me have $1,005 for a cup of coffee?" So I said to him, I said, "Look, coffee only costs a nickel. What do you do? What do you want $1,000 for?" So he says to me, "It's gonna kill you, folks." He says to me, "Well, I gotta pay my income tax, don't I?" No, lady, don't explain it to him. If he don't get it, just let him suffer. Let him lay. Don't wake him up.
0: Hey, Mary. Mary, did you get it?
1: I got it all over me.
0: Quiet. This guy's good. He's
3: and,
0: good.
3: And here's another one, folks. This'll embalm you.
0: Embalm you.
2: Did somebody call for me?
0: Quiet.
3: Get this, folks. A guy walked up to me today and said, "Hey, Harris, where'd you get the black eye?" So I told him it was a birthmark. And he said, "A birthmark?" And I said, "Yeah, I got it in the wrong birth." Oh, yes, folks, it's just natural with me. Just natural. Yes, sir, never. Yes. Just natural. Now we're rolling. All new stuff here.
0: Hey, Mary. Hey, Mary. Mary, this guy is terrific. No, really, he'd be great on the radio. He's got something new, something different.
1: Oh, you say that every time you see a man with hair.
0: Oh, you just don't know class.
3: Now, folks, for the high spot of the show, I'm going to sing a song I wrote myself entitled, "That's What I Like About the South."
0: Hey, I bet this will be good. You know that, Mary?
3: Come with me to Alabama. Let's go see my dear old mammy. She's frying eggs and broiling hammy. That's what I like about the South.
0: Hey, man,
3: now there you can make no mistake. Where those herbs are never shaky. Ought to taste a layer cakey. That's what I like about the South.
0: Oh, I gotta hire.
3: She's got baked ribs and candied yams. Those sugar cured Virginia hams. Way down south in Alabama. And that's what I like about the South. Hot corn bread and black eyed peas. You can eat as much as you please.
0: Hey, look, he snaps his fingers.
3: And that's what I like about the South. Don't take one. Have two. They're dark brown. And chocolate too. Suits me, they must suit you, cause that's what I like about the South. Yes, now. Thank you. Yes, sir. Never alone in the club. Well, folks, that concludes our first floor show, but don't go away. There'll be another sensational show in 5 minutes.
0: Mary, I don't care what you say. That guy Harris would be great on my program. I want to get him over here. Hey, waiter.
2: Yeah?
0: Will you please bring the, Will you please bring the orchestra leader over to my table?
2: I'm sorry. He doesn't come with a 35-cent dinner.
0: Never mind the wisecracks. Bring him over here.
2: All right, all right.
0: I don't know, Mary. This guy Harris has a great personality.
4: Cigarettes, cigarettes, also Cupid dolls, gardenias, and razor blades.
0: Imagine, razor blades. Oh, miss, give me a pack of cigarettes, please.
4: Yes, sir, what kind?
0: Oh, by the way, miss, what's that you've got on your tray there, tied up in pink ribbon?
4: That's a lock of Mr. Harris's hair, 20 cents.
0: Well, I don't want it.
4: You better take it. This is the last one left, and we don't shear them again till the first of the month.
0: No, thanks, just the same. Say, Mary, she's kind of cute.
5: Oh, you fall for it.
0: Wait a minute. Here comes Phil Harris. Now, Mary, I want to make an impression on him, and I want you to help me sign him for my show. Tell him what a good boss I am and how swell it is to work on the radio. And above all, what a wonderful guy I am personally, you know?
5: Oh, but Jack,
0: I... Here he comes, huh?
3: Hey, I understand one of you characters want to see me.
0: Why, yes. Yes, sit down. This is Miss Livingston.
3: Hiya, sweet.
0: And my name is Jack Benny.
3: Look, bud, I ain't got much time. What'd you want to see me about?
0: Well, I wanted to talk to you about a job.
3: A job?
0: Yeah.
3: Well, look, fella, I know things are tough, but I can't use you. I don't want no new help, kid.
0: No, I don't mean that. You see, I have a radio program, and I'd like you and your band to be on my show.
3: Well, I don't know. You see, I've been...
4: Oh, but he's a wonderful man to work for. He's the nicest boss I ever had. He's just a ginger, peachy boss. So pleasant, so generous.
0: Mary, you're overdoing it. And stop licking my hand. Now, Mr. Harris...
3: Just call me Curly.
0: Oh.
3: Till the first of the month.
0: Oh. Oh, yes, the cigarette girl told me. Now, Mr. Harris, radio is a different type of work. You read music, of course.
3: Huh?
0: Music, notes, arrangement. What's that on your music rack?
3: Termites. The joint's lousy with them. How could you be so young and bright when it's so dark down here?
0: You see, Mary, this guy is terrific.
3: Oh, look, I'm only kidding. I've been studying music since I was a baby. Why, when I was 6 years old, my parents used to take me to the concerts at Carnegie Hall.
0: A six-year-old kid interested in Carnegie Hall?
3: Well, they told me it was a burlesque show.
0: A burlesque show?
3: Yeah, how I used to whistle when they took the cover off of the bass fiddle.
0: Hey, Mary, this guy's got a terrific sense of humor. He'll probably be able to write my gags for me.
5: I'll settle if he can just write.
0: Now, look, Harris, I want you on my program, so if you'll meet me Sunday morning, you'll...
3: Wait, excuse me a minute. The second floor show's about to start, and I gotta introduce the singer.
0: Oh, I'll wait till you're through. You know, Mary, I think this fella's...
5: Hey, Jack, look who's gonna sing, the cigarette girl.
0: Oh, yes. Say, she's cute, you know.
3: And now, folks, I want to introduce our singer, the sweetest little lady this side of Pismo Beach... Miss Trixie Laverne, who will sing, I'm a Melancholy Baby.
0: Well.

0: over with you. 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
1: I can't you hear me calling when the rain at Emma falling? Why, every day the sun is shining, why should I be home a pining?

0: Gosh, Mary, I'm a sucker for sentimental songs. Hey, Harris! Harris, come here a minute.
1: Yeah?
0: Say, that girl singer you've got isn't bad. That Trixie Laverne.
1: Well, look, that's just her stage name. Her real name is Gladys Zabisco.
0: Gladys Zabisco, eh? Say, that's a pretty name, too. You know, I kind of like that, babe.
2: Oh, come on, Jack. Let's get out of here.
0: Why, Mary, you're jealous.
2: Oh, fine.
0: Hey, Harris, don't forget Sunday.
3: I'll be there. So long, Jackson.
0: Did you hear that, Mary? He called me Jackson. No one ever called me that before.
3: All right, folks. Here's a brand new number I wrote myself called That's What I Like About This House.
1: Come with me to Alabama. Let's go see my dear old mammy. She's frying eggs and boiling ham. That's what I like about this town.
0: And that, Mr. Kearns, is how I met Phil Harris.
4: Well, that really is a story.
0: And I must say, Mr. Kearns, that Phil has been very fortunate in being associated with a great star like myself. A man who's been on the radio for so many years and who every year almost wins the Academy.
5: Oh, pardon me, Mr. Benny. Here comes...
6: From April Fool's Day, 1945, while they joked about Jack being an admiral in the Nebraska Navy, Benny was actually a U.S. Navy vet. He served during the First World War, enlisted in 1918, and was stationed at the Great Lakes Naval Training Center on Lake Michigan, not far from his hometown of Waukegan, Illinois. That episode slightly fictionalized how Jack first met Phil. How he indeed hired him in the fall of 1936 to be his band leader. But that role quickly increased with Phil's natural comedy talent. He became the on-air band leader, with the orchestra actually led behind the scenes by Malin Merrick. I'm Greg Bella, next on When Radio Was More Comedy. Chester Locke and Norris Goff as Lum and Abner. Right after this break.
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0: Now, let's see what's going on down in Pine Ridge. Well, a 12-year-old girl, Ellie Connors, has escaped from the state home for girls and was last reported to be in the vicinity of Pine Ridge. Early the other morning, she walked into the Jot 'em Down store, and later, when Uncle Henry, the town marshal, called to ask if anyone had seen the girl, Lum, against his better judgment, said no. As we look in on the little community today, we find that it's about closing time, and Lum is just entering the store.
1: Listen. Hey, howdy, Lum. All right, doggies, I'm glad to see you back again.
2: Yeah, I'm glad to be back, too.
1: What's that you got there?
2: Oh, I stopped by Luke Spears' and got something to eat for Ellie.
1: Oh, good, good.
2: How
1: good.
2: Is she?
1: Oh, just fine, I reckon.
2: Yeah. Good, let me sit down here. Granny's a wore to a frazzle. Wore to a frazzle.
1: Well, you ain't the only one that's wore out, I can tell you that. I never put in such a day as I put in here in this store today in all my life.
2: I found you, I got blisters on my feet big as a football.
1: Football?
2: Granny's for a feller old as Uncle Henry, he can walk further and faster than every one human I ever tried to follow.
1: Oh, he's spry, that Uncle Henry is.
2: He had us searching for Ellie all through the swamps and the cane breaks and I don't know where all. Even went through the pin oak flats down there.
1: For the land's sakes, that Uncle Henry, he takes that town marshal job of his an awful serious.
2: Yeah, there was a state police feller with us part of the time. But
1: state?
2: Yeah, he finally got disgusted with Uncle Henry and left us.
1: I don't blame him.
2: I don't know where he went. He never come in the store, did he?
1: No. But I think might not everybody else in the world did. Dog, it just got to where I expect Ms. Roosevelt to walk in here any minute.
2: Ms. Roosevelt?
1: Yeah. Might not everybody else has been in here. I never seen so many customers in all my life. And all of them talking about Ellie Connors. How she escaped from the state home for girls and how she might be hiding right here in Pine Ridge. Oh, well, I don't know what all it is.
2: Yeah, I've been hearing that around town, too, today.
1: And all the time, I was just scared to death somebody'd want to go back there in that feed room for some reason long.
2: Well, you never let them do it, did you?
1: No. I had an awful time keeping Mousy out of there, though. I had him make the delivers, and then I kept studying up errands to send him on. Finally, I just run out of ideas, so I give him a vacate for the rest of the day. Told him to go home.
2: Good. We got to do something about him.
1: Yeah.
2: Fire him or something.
1: Yeah, I hate to fire him.
2: You don't reckon he's fishing nothing curious is going on in here, do you?
1: Oh, not Mousy. He ain't the suspicious type, I don't think, Lum. I tell you, though, I sure did have a day of it.
2: Well, I never had no easy time of it myself. I felt something awful tramping all over, making believe I was helping Uncle Henry and that police feller hunt for Ellie, all the time knowing exactly where she's at.
1: Yeah.
2: Felt like a hypocrite or something.
1: Huh.
2: Here I am, justice of the peace, ought to be upholding the law. Instead, I'm concealing evidence.
1: Uh-huh.
2: I'm an accessory after the facts or something.
1: Well, am I one of them, too?
2: Yeah. Only I'm a bigger one. That's the only difference.
1: You're bigger, huh?
2: Yeah.
1: You mean because you're taller than me?
2: Well, I know now I done wrong. I just done the wrong thing.
1: Oh, you mean the other day when Uncle Henry asked you over the phone if you'd saw any spacious-looking young'uns and you said no?
2: Yeah, I ought not never to have did that. Right then and there, I ought to have said, why, sure, she's right here in the store. Then we wouldn't be mixed up in all this trouble.
1: No, I reckon you're right, Mom.
2: I feel like a criminal myself. Fact says I am one.
1: Yeah, huh?
2: And I still don't know why I ever told that to Uncle Henry. I must have had a weak moment or something.
1: Must have.
2: But it ain't gonna go on no longer, I can tell you right now.
1: Huh?
2: I've made up my mind, Abner, what we're gonna do.
1: You mean we're gonna send her back to that state home?
2: Yes, sir. Right tonight, too.
1: Oh.
2: It's the only thing we can do, Abner.
1: Yeah.
2: Yeah, we'll take her down to Uncle Henry, and then we can get in touch with that state police fella.
1: Well, what'll we tell him, Mom? Just tell him that we just now found Ellie?
2: No, you may as well tell them the whole truth. It's the only thing to do.
1: Yeah, well, I reckon you're right. Of course, you know what's going to happen to you, Lum. You'll get unsolved from your justice of the peace job right here and now.
2: I know, Abner, but you can't go against the law. You just can't do it.
1: No, oughtn't to, no.
2: Well, I reckon I better go tell Ellie.
1: Yeah.
2: She's still back in the feed room, ain't she?
1: Yeah. I'll give her some children's books out of the library this afternoon for her to read, and she's more likely still reading them.
2: Oh, did you get her something to eat at noon?
1: Yeah. I've taken some cheese and crackers and milk and stuff back there. Well, facts is, I ate with her because I didn't dare leave the store here.
2: Well, get these victuals ready here, Abner.
1: Oh, yeah.
2: Fix them for supper while I go in and give her the news.
1: Yeah, sure. doggies, you oughta saw this place when I opened up this morning, Lum.
2: Why, what happened?
1: Why, nothing happened but that young'un had taken a broom and swept this place out slicker than you ever seen it. And she straightened everything up just neat as a pin.
2: Well, I do.
1: Oh, she's the workingest little rascal I ever seen in my life, that young'un is.
2: I just hope nobody seen her through the window.
1: Well, she done it about sunup. I don't reckon it did.
2: Well, maybe nobody saw her.
1: No.
2: I reckon I better go back there.
1: Yeah, well, I'll see how I can fix this up for a night so she'll enjoy it.
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4: Ellie? Ellie? Where about you at? Oh. It's just me. It's Lum.
5: Oh, here I am.
4: Hey, I was looking in the wrong direction for you.
5: Gee, I'm glad to see you again, Mr. Edwards.
4: Yeah.
5: Uh-huh. I missed you.
4: Miss me? Well, Granny, you ain't known me long enough to miss me, hardly.
5: Oh, I've known you for about 100 years.
4: 100 years?
5: Mm-hmm. That's how it is with people, ain't it?
4: Feared I don't quite follow you, sis.
5: Well, you know like people are. You know them or you don't know them.
4: Yeah, that's right. Thanks.
5: Some people you see them just once, but it seems like you've known them forever. But other people you see every day, but you never seem to know them.
4: Oh, yeah, I see what you mean now, sort of. Well, Ellie, I've got something to say to you.
5: Yes?
4: I hate to tell you, but...
5: I guess pixies are different from people, though, aren't they?
4: Pixies?
5: Pixies and goblins. They're in the book.
4: The book?
5: Mr. Abner, he brought me some books to read today.
4: Oh, I see.
5: It tells about pixies and the goblins. They're mostly funny little men with beards. They're nice, but they're funny.
4: Yeah, they are, all right. Well, didn't your mama read you all about them when you were just a little tiny girl?
5: No, sir.
4: Well, anyway, sis, what I wanted to tell you...
5: Pixies aren't true, are they? I mean, they ain't real, are they?
4: Well, I reckon that sort of depends. They're and they ain't, sort of.
5: Well, how could they be both?
4: Well, the way I understand it is that if you're a certain kind of a person, why, you can see them, even talk to them. But if you ain't, why, you can't.
5: Oh. What kind of a person do you have to be?
4: Well, I forget just now. But look, Ellie, there's something I gotta tell you.
5: Yes, sir. What is it, Mr. Edwards?
4: Well, you see, sis, the government has to sort of set up laws and all for... Well, what I wanted to tell you was that... That Abner's fixing you some supper. I'll rush out and see if he's got it ready.
5: Oh, gee, that'll be swell. I'm hungry.
4: Abner?
6: Yeah?
4: Have you got them vittles fixed for you?
6: Yeah. I don't know about fixing things up pretty fancy long, but leastways ought to keep her from starving to death, I reckon.
4: Yeah, I ought to. That's nice. Say, Abner.
6: Yeah?
4: When you take that in to her, will you tell her?
6: Tell her what?
4: That stuff we was talking about a while ago.
6: Huh?
4: Taking her back to the home and all.
6: Oh, I thought you was going to tell her.
4: Well, I did aim to, but I got to talking about a lot of other junk and just plumb forgot about it.
6: Well, can't you just go back in there and tell her?
4: Yeah, I can, but I better stay out here and see if nobody comes in the store while you're taking the supper to her.
6: Oh, well, here, Lum, you can just take that in to her, too, as you go.
4: No, you go ahead and take it. She's expecting you. I told her you'd bring it in. She'd be awful disappointed if you never done it.
6: She would.
4: So you just tell her when you go in.
6: Yeah, well, all right, I'll tell her.
4: Good. Tell her nice if you can, Abby.
6: Yeah, well. Yeah. Here, see, it's a regular businessman's blue plate lunch.
5: Gee, that looks good.
6: Hey, where about you want to sit? Right here on this box, all
5: yeah,
6: right?
5: That's swell. Of
6: course. Now, this is going to cost you some extra eating in the main dining room, this way, you know.
5: You're funny.
6: I am. Say, Ellie, it was something I wanted to tell you.
5: Oh, what is it?
6: Well, that is,
5: Say, mister, you're little too, aren't you?
6: Huh?
5: Are you a pixie?
6: Pixie?
5: Mm-hmm. Like in the book.
6: Oh, why, of course not. I ain't one of them little varmints. I'm a full-grown adult of a man.
5: Oh. Well, You got a beard.
6: Well, natural, I got a beard. I just growed that myself. That don't make me no pixie.
5: Oh. What did you want to tell me?
6: Oh, let's see now. My dog is... Well, if that ain't a good one on me... I believe I forgot what it was, just as sure as he were. Hell, I do know.
5: That
6: memory's
5: awful good.
6: Is it? Well, good. Now, you eat a lot now, so you grow up to be a big, strong girl. But whatever I started out to tell you must not have been very important, or I'd recollected it again. You just go ahead now and eat your supper now. Eat all of it, and I tell you, I'll be back a little later.
5: Yes, sir. Oh, Jesus,
6: this
5: is good. Thanks, mister.
6: Oh, not at all. Lum.
4: Yeah?
6: About taking Ellie back over to Uncle Henry.
4: Yeah.
6: He reckoned that we could do that tomorrow instead of tonight.
4: Why, yeah, it might be better, Ted. Yeah, sure. After supper ain't no time to be doing no such things as that.

0: That one originally played on July 26th of 1943. Love and Abner, starring Chester Locke and Norris Goff. I'm Greg Bell, and earlier we had Phil Harris on the Jack Benny program. Well, did you know that Phil also worked with Lum and Abner? I'll explain and then wrap up when radio was right after this break.
1: I am the Whistler, and I know many things, for I walk by night. I know many strange tales hidden in the hearts of men and women who have stepped into the shadows. Yes, I know the nameless terrors of which they dare not speak.
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1: It was night, but even with the protection of darkness, Max Tyler crouched low on the apartment house fire escape. He was tense, alert, ready to run. And suddenly it happened.
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6: But we've introduced a flexible credential whereby a single card can be what you want it to be depending on the transaction type. 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
0: Welcome back, folks, here to When Radio Was. Before we took a break, I mentioned that comedian and singer Phil Harris also worked one time with Lum and Abner. It wasn't on radio, though. It was in the first of their eventual 7 films featuring those fellers from the hills. Phil played a traveling salesman in Dreaming Out Loud, released in 1940. 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

1450, 100.1, WIZS Henderson. 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

honky-tonk out on the county line. With pretty things and a band of swings, I get them all out on the floor. And if we're gonna get the party started, somebody's gotta swing them doors.

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1450, 100.1, WIZS Henderson. We are right here with you. Thank you for making the choice to listen local to the music mix that you love.

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Middays here starting at 11 o'clock Monday through Friday. It's Town Talk. We also have the local skinny and local news. 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

0: WIZS Henderson, local news, on the air at 8 a.m., 12 noon, and 5 p.m., Monday through Friday. 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
1: You know, every now and then, I think you might like to hear something from us. Nice and easy. But there's just one thing, you see. We never, ever do nothing nice and easy. We always do it nice and rough. But we're going to take the beginning of this song and do it easy. But then we're going to do the finish rough. It's the way we do Proud Mary. Rolling on the river. 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
1: This is WIZS Henderson. It's time for the Joy Christian Center broadcast. Romans chapter 10, verse 17 says, "Faith comes by hearing, and hearing the word of God." 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
2: Greetings in the name of Jesus. Jesus is Lord. This is Pastor Bruce LeGates, and you're listening to the Joy Christian Center broadcast. If you can, grab your Bible and study along with us. Now enjoy this faith-filled song, and then we'll go right into today's lesson.

Let's all open up to 2 Chronicles, chapter 7, and the 14th verse. We quote this verse often when we're talking about our nation and its prayers. 2 Chronicles, chapter 7, and verse 14. Second Chronicles chapter 7 and verse 14. And our subject is God's Word in America. This is our fourth week on this. Second Chronicles 7, 14. The Word says, if my people, which are called by my name, shall humble themselves and pray, and seek my face, and turn from their wicked ways, then will I hear from heaven, and will forgive their sin, and will heal their land. Let's pray and we'll read it again. Let's pray first. Father God, we thank you for today's message. We look forward to today's message. We all together, I'm asking the congregation to believe with me for revelation knowledge, to learn some new material today, to be refreshed on things we have known that maybe we have let slip, so that we can please you, we can build our faith, increase our faith, walk in this faith, and receive from you the rewards promised in your word. Also, use us mightily everywhere we go as ambassadors for Jesus, as representatives of heaven, to let the folks know that Jesus loves them, that God loves them so much he sent Jesus just for them, so they could have eternal life and all the blessings of God. Thank you for your word, and thank you for the precious Holy Spirit who you have given to us as our teacher, our helper, our guide through this word and our guide through life. He is our helper. He is the assistant that will help us get the job done that you've called us to do. We receive it done, and everyone said in Jesus' name, amen. Amen. Amen. Now, I quoted this scripture, I think, three times in our last lesson, but I didn't quote it accurately. I left out a portion. I quoted it like this. If my people, which are called by my name, shall humble themselves and pray and turn from their wicked ways, then will I hear from heaven and will forgive their sin and heal their land. I left out the part and seek my face. Now, I have had many people, I've heard many people quote this scripture and they leave out a little piece of it because there's several things in here and it's easy to leave something out if you don't look at it. I've heard many of them say, if my people who are called by my name shall humble themselves and pray, and I will hear from heaven. And they leave out, turn from their wicked ways. They leave out seeking your face and turn from their wicked ways. So it takes all of these things. It's like a four-step thing. He's saying, if my people, God's people, the people upon whom my name is called, the ones that have the right to use my name, and that's the Christians for us today. Back then, when this was written, it was the Jewish nation, the Hebrew nation. But now it's the Christian nation. If my people who are called by my name, and of course it would apply to Jews today until they get Messiah, but they need to get Messiah because for them to be saved, they must receive the Jewish Messiah who is Jesus, Yeshua, Jesus.
Jews cannot be saved without Jesus any more than a Gentile can be saved without Jesus. Jews and Gentiles alike must accept the same Jewish Messiah who is also the Gentile Messiah. Everybody who's not a Jew is a Gentile. Okay? And there's only one Messiah for the whole world. He shed his blood for the entire world. That whosoever would believe on him would not perish, but have everlasting life. Okay? So if my people, which are called by my name, so for us, we're talking about the Christians, shall humble themselves and pray, and notice, and seek my face. Now that's what I left out. Seek my face. We emphasize prayer and seeking God's face. What does God want? Seek what God wants. Spend some time with him. Spend some time in his word to see what he wants in general for the nation and especially, particularly for your life. What does he want you and me to do? If my people, which are called by my name, shall humble themselves and pray and seek my face. So when we seek his face, we pray and seek his face, we say, Lord, please reveal to us what I need to change, what I need to do. Where do you want me to do? Maybe I'm doing some good things. He can tell me, all right, you're doing some good things, but you also need to do some other things. In the book of Revelation, chapters 2 and 3, Jesus spoke to 7 different churches. And in 6 of those churches, he told them some good things they were doing and some bad things they were doing. He told them to repent and change, and then he told them some more good things they were doing. So he didn't leave them exposed, you know. You're doing some good stuff, but you need to do this. Now, the Philadelphia church, the church of brotherly love, well, he didn't put out anything that they did, but they were doing bad. You know, he just encouraged them, but they were the best group because they were walking in love. When you're walking in the love of God, you're staying out of sin because you're obeying God. Remember, Jesus said, if you love me, what should you keep? Remember that scripture? If you love me, keep what? Right, see? So if you love him, if Philadelphia church was loving him, what were they doing? Keeping his commandments. Well, if you keep his commandments, you're not in sin. Pretty easy, huh? So that's our job, to keep his commandments. So, but all of us have different things that we're working on. Are you perfect yet? Anybody in here perfect? Anybody arrived? Now, I know your spirit's born again in the image of God. But I'm talking about your mind. Is your mind all straightened out? You got your flesh all straightened out? No, we all got things we're working on. I'm working on stuff. You're working on stuff. So I seek his face so he can show me what I need to tweak, what I need to do, right? What do I need to fix, okay? So if my people, which are called by my name, shall humble themselves, it's an act of humility and being humble. God loves a humble spirit, but he resists the proud. And pray, ask God, seek his face. I'm thinking of, when you're driving in your car, or if you're driving in your truck or something by yourself, that's a good time to pray. Pray at home, you can pray in the bathroom, pray wherever you go, in the backyard, pray in the storage building, pray in the woods, wherever you go, but pray, and especially come to church too. But if my people which are called by my name shall humble themselves and pray, seek my face, and turn, then once I seek his face, I find out what I need to do. Turn from their wicked ways. Well, if I turn from my wicked ways, I'm going to be setting an example everywhere I go of the right way. So wherever I go, to a family reunion, or to visit somebody, or to work, or to the store, wherever I might go, vacation, I'll be setting a good example. If I turn from wicked ways, I'm doing God's

past, much greater. You follow? Another translation, the Good News says, if you do this, if you humble yourself, pray, seek my face, turn from your wicked ways, I'll hear from heaven, I'll forgive your sin, and I'll make your land prosperous again. Make your land prosperous again. See, incomes in America, they may have big numbers, but the buying power, years ago we could buy more and we had a lot more money years ago. Inflation makes the price of things go up, so they have to pay you more money, but prices of goods go up 10% and they give you a 9% raise. Well, you're not getting ahead. You're losing. So that's what's been going on for years. Price has gone up, but your raise has not gone up as much. So people get a bigger salary, but they don't have more buying power. And God is saying, if you'll do these things, I'll make your nation, to use President Trump's thing, I'll make your nation great again. If you put God first. Okay, got to put God first. And the same goes with President Trump. He's got to keep God first. Okay, now, in our last lesson, we talked about the Bible's influence on the founding of America. There was a 45-year period between 1760 and 1805. This is known as the founding era of our nation, when America became a nation. Okay? And you remember I said this University of Houston had two political scientists, two professors there, who did a study on the influence on the founding fathers. What did they think? What did they read? Books, newspapers, magazines, and articles. What formed their thinking when they started America? They analyzed 15,000 documents. This was a very dedicated study. They isolated over 3,000 direct quotations from the founders. They identified the sources of those quotes, where they came from, and 34%, over a third of all the quotes, came directly out of the Bible. These folks are used to reading the Bible and speaking the Bible and hearing the Bible and thinking God's thoughts. Remember Isaiah 55, my thoughts are higher than your thoughts. Well, when you read the Bible, you get God's thoughts. And you get the high thoughts like God's God, see? That's why this nation has the longest going constitution of any nation in the world today. That's right. Other countries have had 2, 3, 4, 5, 6, 7 different constitutions. In the time, we just had one constitution. Now, we've had some problems with judges that didn't stick to the Constitution, but we're still hanging in there. Then they found out other people were quoted, but the top ones were Christian people. Philosopher Baron Charles de Montesquieu, French legal philosopher, he was quoted about a little over 8% of the time. And then Sir William Blackstone, a Christian man who wrote commentaries on the law in England, he was quoted about 8% of the time, also 7.9%. And a Christian English philosopher, John Locke, was quoted about 3% of the time. And I made a statement that the majority of their quotes had biblical origins. In doing some more research, I came across this little short piece in another book. Remember, we were reading out of Dr. Richard Lee's devotional book, In America, We Still Trust.
Well, there's another book I've got here that I've used in times past. It's called America's

0: God and country. And this is an encyclopedia of quotations from our founding fathers and great men over the years. And I came across this one about the Bible. And it touches on with what Dr. Lee was talking about. Listen to this little piece. Now, this book is by William J. Federer. William J. Federer, Bill Federer, he is the man who hosts a program on TCT-TV known as Faith in History. Some of you have seen that, Faith in History, okay? Well, Federer, this is what he puts in his book under the Holy Bible. He says, the Holy Bible was found to have directly contributed to 34% of all quotes by the founding fathers, which we saw in our study in Houston. This was discovered after reviewing 15,000 items from the founding fathers, including newspaper articles, pamphlets, books, and monographs, and so forth. The other main sources that the founders quoted were Montesquieu, Blackstone, Locke, etc., who themselves took 60% of their quotes directly from the Bible. So in addition to their quotes, 60% of their quotes came from the Bible. Then, so direct quotes, and if you go to indirect quotes, those direct quotes, indirect quotes, combined together revealed that 94% of all the quotes of the founding fathers are derived from the Bible. 94% had a biblical origin of all these quotes from our founding fathers. This nation was founded on Christianity by Christian people. And that's what made America great in the beginning. That's what got rid of slavery. Don't forget, the Republican Party was started to stop slavery. The first president of a Republican Party was Abraham Lincoln, and he stopped slavery. Many people knew it was wrong, and they didn't know how to stop it, but they got it stopped, thank God. And, of course, it took some time, and still taking time for people to get hate out of them. But that's just what you got to do. You got to work and keep putting the word in. Renew your mind. Walk in love. Forgive one another. And somebody say amen. Amen. Now, so I just wanted you to add. I want to add that little bit of information from last time. That's good. Okay, I want to. Let's see here. I want us to go to 1 Timothy chapter 2. We're going to emphasize today seeking God's face, prayer and seeking God's face in American history. All right? 1 Timothy 2. Now remember, the founders, these people read the Bible all the time. This was their book. 94% of all those quotes that they looked up in that 45-year period from 1760 to 1805, 94% of the founding fathers' quotes were either directly from the Bible or had a Bible origin. So these were Bible people. They knew this scripture right here very well. What did I tell you? 1 Timothy, rather? 1 Timothy 2, right? 1 Timothy 2, this was a direction to pray. Even folks that you don't necessarily agree with, you pray for them, hoping they'll get better. See, you believe in God that they'll get better. I exhort, therefore, he says, I exhort. I'm striving for that first of all. I exhort, therefore, I desire that first of all, your supplications, prayers, intercessions, and giving of thanks. Those are different types of prayer. Supplications, prayers, intercessions, and giving of thanks be made for all men, for kings and for all that are in authority, all your leaders, so that we may lead a quiet and peaceable life in all godliness and honesty. For this is good and acceptable in the sight of God our Savior. Now read with me verses 4 through 6. Everybody join in with me here. Who will have all men to be saved and to come unto the knowledge of the truth? For there is one God and one mediator between God and men, the man Christ Jesus, who gave himself a ransom for all to be testified in due time. Now notice how he ties together praying for those in authority and spreading the gospel. Our founding fathers knew this. They knew that it was important for government to be an assistant to the church, not be a hindrance, to aid the church. That's why our government is the one who printed the first Bibles in America for us. I think I've got that marked here. I think I have that marked. Let's see here. Page 48. Let's see here. Do I have it marked? Anyway, it's in. We'll look at it. We'll get it maybe later. But the very first Bibles we talked about, the very first Bibles that were printed by the Philadelphia Bible Society, and they were printed to make sure everybody there in Philadelphia learned the Bible, could get saved. They had the opportunity to get saved, and then just a few years, the nation went from one Bible society to 100 and some Bible societies, 120 Bible societies, 121. And here it was. In 1808 was the Philadelphia Bible Society, and then by 1816, 8 years, it had gone from one Bible society in Philadelphia to 121 all over the nation in those 13 colonies, 121 Bible societies in just those 13 colonies. They were printing Bibles, buying Bibles, and giving them away. Amen? Okay, now, so he wants us to lead a quiet and peaceable life in all godliness and honesty. This is good and acceptable in the sight of God our Savior, who will have all men to be saved and come into the knowledge of the truth. For there is one God and one mediator between God and men, the man Christ Jesus, who gave himself a ransom for all, for everybody, to be testified in due time. So our founding fathers knew they should pray for those in authority. Pray for their supply, for their safety, intercede for them, and give thanks for them. Give thanks for those leaders. And they practiced that, you see. Now, you're in chapter 2. Go back to chapter 1 and look at verse 17. It says, now unto the King eternal, 1:17. Now unto the King eternal, immortal, invisible, the only wise God, be honor and glory forever and ever. Amen. He's wise, got wisdom. We get wisdom from his word. Amen. All right, now I want us to look at another verse. Go to Proverbs 14, please. Proverbs chapter 14. The Word of God in America. How important was the Word of God in the founding of America? If my people called by my name will humble themselves and pray and seek my face, right? And turn from their wicked ways. If my people, which are called by my name, shall humble themselves and pray and seek my face and turn from their wicked ways, then will I hear from heaven, will forgive their sin, and will heal their land. I will restore their land. I will make their land prosperous again. Okay? So that's pretty clear there. All right, now here in Proverbs 14, verse 34. Proverbs 14, 34, the Word of God says, righteousness. That's doing what's right in God's eyes. That's obeying the scriptures. That's being right before God. Righteousness exalts a nation. It lifts a nation up. It puts a nation on top of the hill, a city on a hill. Righteousness exalts a nation. Living by the Bible. Living the love life. Living in agreement with God's word. Doing what God says. We had a devotional at our Bible study Friday night at the nursing home. And one of the quotes in one of the devotionals said this. It says, things you don't need to pray about are these. One of them was, if God tells you to do something in the Word, you don't have to pray about it. Just do it. If the Word already says it, there's nothing to pray about. Just do it. That's the right thing or the righteous thing to do. If he says it, just do it. Somebody say that with me. Say, if he says it. Come on. If he says it, just do it. If he says it, I'll just do it. Right. Righteous is exalted nation, but sin is a reproach to any people. Sin is a reproach to any people. Sin brings down the nations. It says sin is a reproach to any nation. In my margin, I have a little footnote there. It says, sin is a reproach or a downfall or a disgust or will destroy any nation. Now, you remember we had a scripture in the past in Psalm 9:17. You might remember that. I'll read it to you. Psalm 9:17. It said, the wicked shall be turned into hell and all the nations that forget God. If you forget God, it means you don't do his word, you don't do what he says, so you become wicked. Wicked will be turned into hell and all the nations that forget God. So it's not just a personal thing, it becomes a national thing. Right? So here, righteousness exalts a nation. So if we want to be exalted, we do the Bible. We do what the Bible says. And our founders knew that. But sin is a reproach to any nation, to the nations, any of the nations. Okay? And we'll remind you, we also had the verse, turn back one to the book of Psalms, and Psalm 33:12, and let's look at that again. Psalm 33:12. This is setting you up for something we're going to go over in just a moment. Psalm 33:12. The Word of God in America. Psalm 33 and verse 12 says, blessed is the nation whose God is the Lord. Well, that's in contrast. The nations that forget God will be turned into hell. But this is blessed as a nation whose God is the Lord. So our founding fathers knew if we want to be blessed as a nation, we need to be serving God. Blessed is the nation whose God is the Lord and the people whom he hath chosen for his own inheritance. People he has chosen. If my people call by my name, those are the ones he's chosen, shall humble themselves and pray, seek my face, turn from their wicked ways, then will I hear from heaven, will forgive their sin and heal and restore their land and make their land prosperous again. See? So, and that goes right along with a verse we had in our very first lesson, Matthew 6:33. If you seek first the kingdom of God and his righteousness, righteousness exalts a nation. Seek first the kingdom of God and his righteousness, all these things shall be added unto you. If you seek first the kingdom of God and his righteousness, righteousness exalts a nation. Seek first the kingdom of God and his righteousness, all these things shall be added unto you.
1: If my people called by my name will humble themselves

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Until our next Bible lesson, remember, faith, trusting and believing God. 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

0: NCN News. I'm Mike Riley. The Pentagon has confirmed the identities of two American service members killed in Iran's attacks on a U.S. airbase in Jordan over the weekend. First Lieutenant Tyler James Feehan, who was stationed at Fort Bragg, was among those who perished in the bombing. President Trump said this on Monday.
1: We feel very badly, but, you know, those people, those great patriots were out there fighting that Iran cannot have a nuclear weapon.
0: The AP's Jennifer King reports on tariff news from the White House.
2: President Trump has signed proclamations imposing a 50% tariff on most imports from Canada. The president declares that the U.S. northern neighbor has unfairly discriminated against American products, including automobiles, alcohol, and dairy. The announcement adds further tension to U.S.-Canada relations and brings the prospect of added economic uncertainty and higher inflation. I'm Jennifer King.
0: The North Carolina State Board of Elections has backed its Republican majority and approved a rule change that could make it easier for county election boards to reject a voter's excuse for not having a required photo ID. Robbie Inman is Haywood County's elections director and tells WLOS.
3: When it becomes a partisan issue, the political parties themselves must be very careful about who they place on these boards.
0: An RV park in Union County was evacuated over the weekend due to a large brush fire in the area. Steve Russell is the president and CEO of a North Carolina-based ministry, JARS, that provides transportation and technology to support Bible translation and global missions. He told Fox 46.
4: It was a great illustration to see how people can come together.
0: While North Carolina ranks in the top 10 for domestic travel, it lags in visit travel from elsewhere around the world. Whit Tuttle with Visit NC tells us they realize there's more work to do.
5: We're the seventh most visited state in the U.S. for domestic travelers. 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

WIZS. 1450, 100.1 is the weekday wake up. 3 minutes after 6 o'clock. Oh, nighttime turned to daytime about 6 minutes ago. 74 degrees right now. We're looking for a high right about 93. Afternoon thunderstorms are possible. Good morning, everybody. I'm Steve Lewis with your community voice, WIZS.

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Middle school, junior high school. What were those colors? 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

0: WIZS 1450 100.1. The weekday wake up on this Tuesday, July 21st, 9 minutes after 6:74 right now. We'll get up to about 93. Afternoon thunderstorms are possible. Amy Wilmoth starts things off in the Weather Center. 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
2: Another round of scattered showers and storms is possible Tuesday, especially in the afternoon and evening. High temperatures climb into the low 90s. And another round of showers and storms is likely on Wednesday, with high temperatures near 90. I'm meteorologist Amy Wilmoth in the NCN Weather Center.
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Somebody say, well. Max McDowell, Better Me For You, Brown Eyes, WICS, 1450, 100.1. It's the weekday wake up with yours truly, Steve Lewis. 15 after 6, we've got 74 degrees now. Afternoon thunderstorms are possible. We're looking for a high of 93. We are your community voice with WICS.

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Now, you know the word fan is short for fanatic. Think about your favorite actor, actress, sports team, whatever, what you're a big fan of. Because later this hour, I know you're going to think I'm lying, but I'm not. It's being sponsored by Sadie's Coffee Corner, 324th South Garnet Street in Henderson. Watch your time, 20 minutes after 6.

0: NCN Sports, I'm Jeff Hamlin. Former Campbell head football coach Dale Steele has passed away. Steele was the head coach when Campbell resurrected its football program back in 2008. Steele was an assistant under Bill Lewis at East Carolina when the Pirates won the 1991 Peach Bowl over NC State. He had two stints at East Carolina. He was also the head coach at Northern Nash High School and is the brother of current Alabama defensive coordinator Kevin Steele. Dale Steele was 70. North Carolina Central football picked to finish second in the MEAC. That's after MEAC Media Day in Baltimore on Monday. South Carolina State selected to win the league. Central's Chance Peterson was picked as the MEAC Offensive Player of the Year. Peterson, a wide receiver who played at Wake Forest High School, was fourth in the league with 720 receiving yards in 2025. It turns out the Carolina Blazes season will continue another day in what was supposed to be its season finale at Athletes Unlimited Softball League on Monday. The Blazes game against the Oklahoma City Spark was suspended in the second inning due to rain at Smith Family Softball Field in Durham. The game was stopped with the Blaze leading 8-0 in the second inning. The game will resume. Former Clemson star Valerie Cagle, in her last game before retirement, hit a three-run home run. Former Duke basketball forward Javon Delorier is coming back to Durham. Delorier has joined the staff of Blue Devils head coach John Shire as a player development assistant. Most recently, Delorier was playing professionally in Turkey. In the North Carolina High School Athletic Association East-West All-Star Basketball Games, a thriller in Greensboro. Reidsville's Deontay Neal hit a three-pointer at the buzzer to lift the West past the East 102-101 at Novant Fieldhouse. Braylon Taylor of Salisbury led the West with 28 points. 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
1: 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We're delving into a new NCHA report titled More Than Medicine, The Economic Impact of North Carolina Hospitals. 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
2: Hospitals generated about $52 billion in economic impact last year, roughly 6% of the entire state's gross domestic product. They spent around $44 billion on operations and workforce expenses, and that spending does ripple outward into local economies. Hospitals are often among the largest employers in a region, especially rural communities. In fact, they're among the top 10 employers in 95 of North Carolina's 100 counties.
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1: 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Junior high school, middle school, what were the colors? That's your color combination for the day, okay? Your junior high school, middle school colors, color combo for the day. 25 till 7, 73 degrees now. We'll get up to about 93. Look out, maybe some late afternoon thunderstorms.

WIZS, 1450, 100.1, the weekday wake up. A TV antenna, that's old school, right? But check this out. For folks who don't have the cable or TV subscription, you can get a TV antenna at like Walmart. Yeah, so old school is now also new school again. 74 degrees at 21 minutes till 7. 93. Late afternoon thunderstorms also possible. This is

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1: WIZS 1450 100.1 the weekday wake up 18 till 7 74 degrees now 93 possibly and late afternoon thunderstorms are also possible. 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Fan, short for fanatic, right? I know y'all gonna think I'm lying, but I'm not. 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
1: And they open up in about another 17 minutes, 324 South Garnet Street. Now, okay, football player Jason Kelce, singer Taylor Swift, they were married July 3rd at Madison Square Garden. I know you're going to think I'm lying, but I'm not. Taylor Swift fans have paid $25 for pieces of trash from the wedding. Cigarette butts, bottle caps, candy wrappers, police caution tape that was around Madison Square Garden, straws and other utensils. Yeah. Justin Gignac, now he collected trash from around Madison Square Garden and he put it up for sale on the website New York City Garbage. It's described as sculpture and buyers got their trash or garbage, however you want to look at it, they got it in a sealed plastic tube. That way, to avoid any leakage or any foul odors. Gignac says he's made $1,250 so far, and he has a Swift garbage and trash to sell. Okay, that's how he puts it. Now, my question is, how do you know that this garbage is actually from the wedding and not just regular street trash? Gignac admits that what he's collected is from outside the barriers of Madison Square Garden, okay? And not from inside the wedding venue. Now, who's too stupid to be dumb or too dumb to be stupid? Buying some trash from $25 because you think it might be from your favorite actor, actress, performer. I know y'all think I'm lying, but I'm not. 15 minutes till 7, 74 degrees. Let's go to the Weather Center for a complete forecast from Chris Michaels.
5: Starting out warm and muggy after some of those showers and storms that passed through yesterday. Today we're hotter. Temperatures make it well into the 90s, and we'll see some isolated showers and storms developing later in the day, most of which to our north, but scattered storms will last us into at least portions of the overnight before weakening. Highs 90 to 95 Wednesday, shower and storm chances increasing from north as we head into the evening and nighttime hours. I'm meteorologist Chris Michaels in the NCN Weather Center.
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WICS 1450, 100.1, weekday wake up, 74 degrees, 10 minutes till 7 o'clock, 93. Afternoon thunderstorms are possible. We are your community voice with WICS.

so soon. WIZS 1450 100.1 weekday wake up. 6 away from 7, 74 degrees now. We'll get up to 93. Maybe some late thunderstorms. And the color for the day, your color combination, whatever your junior high school or middle school colors were.

That's a mighty long time, but I'm here to tell you, there's something else. The afterworld. A world of never-ending happiness. You can always see the sun, day or night.

0: NCN News. I'm Mike Rayleigh. 10 nights of U.S. airstrikes have yet to convince Iran to ease its grip on the Strait of Hormuz. Correspondent Ben Thomas has more.
1: U.S. military footage of warplanes taking off and targets in Iran being hit early Tuesday. The aim to further degrade Iranian military capabilities used to attack commercial shipping in the Strait of Hormuz. And Tehran again struck back, attacking a tanker in the strait, forcing its crew to abandon ship.
0: After two deadly shootings in Asheville in less than a week, Mayor Esther Mannheimer is responding to how the city is handling a pattern of late-night gun violence and what residents should expect to happen next. She tells WLOS.
2: It's devastating. Feel for the families involved. You know, we're talking about young people. We're talking about a shooting that really seems like kind of a big city type of shooting. So it's shocking. I'm sure it's shocking to everyone in our community.
0: A court document says that President Trump's administration sought New York Times journalists' phone records and even those of some of their relatives in an attempt to unmask the confidential sources of reporters who wrote about Trump's Qatari-gifted Air Force One jet. Local farmers are seeing a surge in demand amid cyclospora concerns in North Carolina and Mecklenburg County. This farmer told WCNC.
3: When you get into the fall, that type of product, you have no sprays or nothing and no processing involved. You just grow it, cut it, bring it straight down.
0: Senator Darlene Graham announces she's running for a full term at her late brother Lindsey Graham's Senate seat. She shared her decision with Fox News Channel's Sean Hannity. Beach Access 25 in Surf City is closed for nearly a week after people raised concerns about a flea infestation in the area, with no timeline yet when it will reopen. Surf City Public Information Officer Ashley Rifle.
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heard some of you singing along because you already know the words to that song. Oh, one of my favorites, Luke Combs, Be By You. WIZS 1450, 100.1, weekday wake up, 5 after 7, 74 now, 93 for our high. Afternoon thunderstorms impossible. I'm Steve Lewis. We are your community voice. Well,

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1: WIZS 1450 100.1 weekday wake up Tuesday morning 7 after 7. And we've got a late afternoon thunderstorms coming in probably. Look for a high of 93. Right now it's 74 degrees. Middle school or junior high school, whichever one you went to, what was the color combo? That's your color combination for the day. David Marcus Junior High School, 263 Brooklyn, New York. Blue and gold.

0: up to 93. Late afternoon thunderstorms are possible. 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
2: Starting out warm and muggy after some of those showers and storms that passed through yesterday. Today we're hotter. Temperatures make it well into the 90s, and we'll see some isolated showers and storms developing later in the day, most of which to our north, but scattered storms will last us into at least portions of the overnight before weakening. Highs 90 to 95 Wednesday. Shower and storm chances increasing from north as we head into the evening and nighttime hours. I'm meteorologist Chris Michaels in the NCN Weather Center.
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Parker McCollum and Big Sky. We've got 19 minutes now past 7 o'clock. Middle school, junior high school. What were the colors? That's your color combination for the day. 74 now, 93. Late afternoon thunderstorms are possible. 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

WIZS 1450, 100.1 is the weekday wake up. 21 minutes now after 7 o'clock. We'll get up to 93, maybe some thunderstorms late afternoon. Right now it is 74 degrees. Vicky Sue Robinson, yeah, turn the beat around. But Gloria Estefan says, oh, there's more than one way to sing a song.

NCN Sports, I'm Jeff Hamlin. Former Campbell head football coach Dale Steele has passed away. Steele was the head coach when Campbell resurrected its football program back in 2008. Steele was an assistant under Bill Lewis at East Carolina when the Pirates won the 1991 Peach Bowl over NC State. He had two stints at East Carolina. He was also the head coach at Northern Nash High School and is the brother of current Alabama defensive coordinator Kevin Steele. Dale Steele was 70. North Carolina Central football picked to finish second in the MEAC. That's after MEAC Media Day in Baltimore on Monday. South Carolina State selected to win the league. Central's Chance Peterson was picked as the MEAC Offensive Player of the Year. Peterson, a wide receiver who played at Wake Forest High School, was fourth in the league with 720 receiving yards in 2025. It turns out the Carolina Blazes season will continue another day in what was supposed to be its season finale at Athletes Unlimited Softball League on Monday. The Blazes game against the Oklahoma City Spark was suspended in the second inning due to rain at Smith Family Softball Field in Durham. The game was stopped with the Blaze leading 8-0 in the second inning. The game will resume. Former Clemson star Valerie Cagle, in her last game before retirement, hit a 3-run home run. Former Duke basketball forward Javon Delorier is coming back to Durham. Delorier has joined the staff of Blue Devils head coach John Shire as a player development assistant. Most recently, Delorier was playing professionally in Turkey. In the North Carolina High School Athletic Association East-West All-Star Basketball Games, a thriller in Greensboro. Reidsville's Deontay Neal hit a three-pointer at the buzzer to lift the West past the East 102-101 at Novant Fieldhouse. Braylon Taylor of Salisbury led the West with 28 points. 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

Somebody say, WIZS 1450, 100.1 weekday wake up. Al Green, 26 now till 8 o'clock, 74 degrees, 93 for our high. Thunderstorms possible late afternoon. Chris Michaels in a moment gives a complete weather forecast. 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

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And middle school or junior high school colors. That's your color combination for the day. 74 degrees now. 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

WIZS 1450, 100.1 weekday wake up 19 till 8, 75 degrees now. In a moment, I'll tell you what National Day today is. I'll tell you what happened on this date and on the birthday list. Baseball Hall of Famer, a classic singer, and a former Saturday Night Live cast member. She's

0: WIZS 1450 100.1 weekday wake up 75 now. We'll get up to 93 and thunderstorms possible late afternoon. 17 now till 8 o'clock. Today's July 21st. It's National Be Someone Day. Take 10 seconds to make a difference in a child's life today, okay? And in hopes of helping to end child abuse, Project Harmony started this day. In 10 seconds, we can water a plant, we can say a prayer, we can get a feel for what's going on when we enter a room. 10 seconds, okay? In 10 seconds, go ahead and give some advice. Tell a joke, give encouragement, say thank you, give praise. 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National Be Someone Day, July 21st. 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On this date in 1943, Stormy Weather, starring Lena Horne, Bill Bojangles Robinson, and Fats Waller, that premiered. 1996, The Daily Show debuted on Comedy Central, and it was hosted by former ESPN anchor Craig Kilborn. On this date in 1963, at the Dallas Athletic Club, Jack Nicklaus, he won his first PGA title. 1991, Williamston, North Carolina's Gaylord Perry, he was inducted into the Baseball Hall of Fame. Today's July 21st. Let's say happy birthday to singer Cat Stevens, former Atlanta Braves general manager John Hart, the creator of the Doonesbury comic strip. Happy birthday to Gary Trudeau. Happy birthday to former Atlanta relief pitcher, the Mad Hungarian Al Hrabowski, comedian and actor and former Saturday Night Live cast member. Happy birthday to John Lovitz. Yeah, that's the ticket. And happy birthday to Indians, Brewers, and Yankees Hall of Fame pitcher C.C. Sabathia. 14 minutes now till 8 o'clock. We've got 75 degrees and more details about the weather from Chris Michaels.
1: Starting out warm and muggy after some of those showers and storms that passed through yesterday. Today we're hotter. Temperatures make it well into the 90s, and we'll see some isolated showers and storms developing later in the day, most of which to our north, but scattered storms will last us into at least portions of the overnight before weakening. Highs 90 to 95 Wednesday, shower and storm chances increasing from north as we head into the evening and nighttime hours. I'm meteorologist Chris Michaels in the NCN Weather Center.
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WIZS 1450 100.1. This is the weekday wake up. That's south of Sanity. That is Zach Top. Steve Lewis is my name, 93, with possible thunderstorms late afternoon is our forecast right now. 75 degrees, 8 minutes till 8 o'clock. And your junior high school or your middle school colors are your combination, color combo for the day. We are your community voice with WIZS.

WIZS 1450 100.1 is the weekday wake up. Just a few moments away from the latest local news and events. It's 6 minutes till 8 o'clock. 75 degrees. We'll get up to 93. And thunderstorms, late afternoon thunderstorms, are possible. All right. Turn up the volume.

0: News. I'm Mike Raley. One of the six new rules approved by the State Board of Elections would require an extra step from absentee voters. Voters would seal the inner envelope containing their ballot before returning it, or the ballot will be considered spoiled. SBOE Secretary Stacey Eggers told WNCN.
1: These rules clarify the process that needs to be undertaken and are reasonable rules for a balance between ballot security and ballot access.
0: Iran has attacked a tanker in the Strait of Hormuz, forcing the crew to abandon the ship. That came early Tuesday, even as the United States conducted yet another round of airstrikes targeting the Islamic Republic over control of the key waterway. Correspondent Haya Bajami reports on Tropical Storm Bertha.
2: Tropical Storm Bertha in the Gulf of Mexico is moving towards the Florida Panhandle and Alabama. The Miami-based National Hurricane Center says that as of early Tuesday, the storm was about 125 miles south of Panama City, Florida, and 200 miles southeast of Mobile, Alabama.
0: Copper is used in a lot of things you use every day, your electronics, your vehicle, even your roof. It's valuable, which is why it's prized targets for thieves. AT&T North Carolina President Trey Rabin tells WECT in Wilmington.
3: The demand for copper has increased, which is, has really made a strong case for thieves or would-be thieves to steal it so that they can then in turn sell it.
0: After years of flooding during hurricane season, Whiteville residents in Bladen County are looking to new state planning tool that could help secure funding for a long-awaited flood mitigation project. Whiteville Emergency Management Director Hal Lowler.
4: Yeah, lots of projects. We could fix a lot of this, and this is the step that we need to get to, is the funding. That is the hardest part for us.
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14: Good morning, and for John Charles Rose, this is Steve Lewis reporting. The Vance County Water District has a forgiveness program in place in an effort to help residents with outstanding balances erase that debt and tap onto the water line. Vance County Enterprise Fund and Special Projects Director Frankie Nobles said the water bill forgiveness program will erase about 75% of the customer's outstanding balance. We're trying to help some customers that want water, but they haven't paid their $30 a month fees like they should have, Nobles said. These customers started the process to tap into the water line once it was available, and that's when they began receiving that monthly $30 accessibility fee. And for whatever reason, there are customers who didn't complete the process to tap into the water line, but they kept accumulating the monthly accessibility fee. Now, several years later, in some cases, customers find themselves with outstanding balances. Noble said customers who are interested in completing the process to tap into the county water line can pay 25% of what they owe, and they'll be connected. The offer will be in effect through March 2027. A group of local, state, and regional partners is teaming up to host a day-long summit in Henderson on July 23rd that'll focus on closing the digital divide in rural areas and as a way to improve access to healthcare resources with the ultimate goal of having a positive effect on health outcomes for rural residents. Now, the Center for Home Ownership and Economic Development Corporation, they're partnering with state-level departments, information and technology, and health and human services, along with collaboration from Henderson Mayor Melissa Elliott and numerous other community entities to present the program. That's going to be held from 9 until 2 at McGregor Hall in downtown Henderson. I'm excited about this, Mayor Elliott said. I know that collaboration is key. We have to collaborate for the betterment of the whole to make sure people get the care they deserve. Mayor Elliott says she's working with the group as program director for the Here to Help program that's getting everything organized for July 23rd. It's a 12-month contract that began in September of 2025 with $100,000 in funding from the U.S.-based biotechnology company Genentech. Broadband accessibility is becoming more and more critical for people to get access to healthcare, Mayor Elliott said. Patients increasingly are accessing their medical information through online portals and completing screenings and conducting telehealth visits with their healthcare providers, she noted. Rural residents without reliable broadband access are not able to access those medical services, and the digital divide was contributing to healthcare divide. There are a lot of people in our community and across the rural spaces, especially senior citizens, that can really benefit from telehealth services. And she, Mayor Elliott, also calls herself a telehealth advocate. The summit is designed to bring together public health, healthcare systems, local government, nonprofits, broadband providers, educational institutions, and community organizations under one shared vision: greater accessibility to broadband services to ultimately have a positive effect on healthcare outcomes for rural residents. Many households across Vance, Granville, Warren, Franklin, and the other surrounding counties, they continue to face barriers to broadband connectivity, limiting access to telehealth services, behavioral health support, chronic disease management resources, and preventive care. And the Center for Home Ownership and Development Corporation is trying to reverse that. And the use of telehealth is becoming more and more frequent, and it can be a convenient way for patients to be in touch with their physicians or other healthcare providers. And people who live in rural areas where broadband access can be sometimes spotty, they can't take full advantage of telehealth visits. Broadband is healthcare infrastructure, Mayor Elliott said. Once people understand that connection, the conversation changes from "I don't need the internet" to "I need access to have good health care." WIZS News Time is now 8:07.
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14: And thank you for continuing to listen. WIZS News Time is now 9 minutes after 8 o'clock. Some say that the area known as Old Granville County can lay claim to having the original Senator No among its residents, and that's more than a century before the longtime TV editorialist turned politician Jesse Helms was known by that dubious nickname. That man, Nathaniel Macon, was perhaps the foremost public figure from North Carolina in the early 19th century, and that's what WIZS's Bill Harris noted. Bill and local historian Mark Pace recounted stories about Macon and his rise to prominence in the political arena in the 1800s on this past Thursday's Around Old Granville segment that was on Town Talk. He might have been the most important and significant North Carolinian in his day and time, Pace said. He personified North Carolina, the North Carolina of that time anyway, which meant that he was a staunch conservative who didn't believe the government had any business doing much of anything that interfered with individual rights and private industry. His ideas aligned more with those of Thomas Jefferson, who was a champion of individual liberty and states' rights and talked up the virtues and the lifestyles of landowners. Macon was a 24-year-old serving in the New Jersey militia during the American Revolution when he got word that he'd been elected to the state Senate. Now, that set him on a career path that spanned close to four decades and sent him to Washington, D.C. He was in the state Senate from 1781 to 1785, and then he was elected to the U.S. House of Representatives in 1791. He served there until 1815 and was elected Speaker of the House and served for 6 years, from 1801 to 1807. He was elected to the U.S. Senate and served from 1815 to 1828, and that included 7 years President pro tem, 1825 to 1827. Over the years, he said no to cabinet posts, appointments, and even re-entered military service in 1780 as a private instead of accepting a higher rank that could have been his for the taking. He didn't like making government appropriations and didn't think government had any business in private industry. Despite his penchant for saying no, however, Pace noted that Macon's oratory skills and ability to compromise served Macon in the political and politics as well. Now, you always knew where you stood with him, Pace said. He was a personable guy. It was hard not to like him. Macon retired to his home in present-day Warren County, Buck Spring, that was in 1828, and that followed his storied career in the House and the Senate. But the home was nothing fancy, no columns across the front or sprawling staircases inside. No, in keeping with his humble, no-frills ideas, Macon instead lived in what amounted to a one-room house that contained few possessions other than books. Although the original Buck Spring home was partially burned about 40 years ago, Pace said some parts were salvageable, and the reconstructed home currently is part of a park in the Littleton area. Now, the project received some federal funds to complete, and an appropriation Macon himself most likely would have frowned upon. And you can listen to Bill and Mark for their next episode of Around Old Granville coming up on Thursday, August 6th at 11 a.m. WIZS News Time is now 8:13.
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20: 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The machine quickly and efficiently separated the cotton fibers from the seeds, saving countless hours of manual labor. 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Eli Whitney's advancement set the standard for American mass production of machinery.
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14: 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Time now for our obituary report. Janet Hoyle Slaughter, 75, of Henderson, passed away Saturday, July 18th at her home. She was born in Vance County and was the daughter of the late William Hunley Hoyle and Cornelia Williamson Walker Hoyle. Funeral service will be held Saturday, July 25th at 2 in the afternoon at Island Creek Baptist Church, and it will be officiated by Reverend Johnny Yount. Interment will follow at Cary Baptist Church Cemetery. Janet was a faithful member of Cary Baptist Church for more than 40 years before later transferring her membership to Island Creek Baptist Church. She had a passion for music and could often be found playing the piano or organ. For nearly 50 years, she faithfully used her musical talents to serve the Lord and her church family. More than anything, Janet will be remembered as a loving wife, devoted mother, proud Jan-Jan, and faithful friend. She had a servant's heart and was always willing to help others, whether it was preparing a meal, offering a kind word, or simply being there when someone was in need. Her kindness, quiet strength, and unwavering faith and generous spirit touched countless lives. She leaves behind a legacy of love, faith, service, and devotion that will continue to inspire all who knew her. Janet worked at Harriet and Henderson Yards for more than 30 years. Following the company's closing, she began a career in banking, where she served as branch manager at Fidelity Bank in Oxford. After retiring from banking, she worked alongside her husband, Sherby, as secretary at Sherman and Bodie Incorporated. Survivors include her husband, Sherby G. Slaughter, son and daughter, Chase Hoyle Stallings and Joy, granddaughters, Catherine Hope Stallings, along with Lance, and Lauren Hodges, along with Brian, grandson Hunley Chase Stallings, great-grandchildren Patrick Hodges and Allie Gray Hodges, stepdaughter Shelley Slaughter Holden and husband David, step-granddaughters Joanna Carolyn Holden and Libby Ellies Holden, and also many other extended family members. In addition to her parents, she was preceded in death by her sister, Nancy Hoyle Jones, and her first husband, Charles Badger Stallings. The family will receive friends in the church fellowship hall prior to services from 12:30 till 2. Serving as pallbearers will be Roger Wilson, Brian Mosley, John Soles, Thomas Shaw, Gordon Wilder, Vernon Mustine, Tim Hunter, Ronald Bennett, and Larry Parker. Honorary pallbearers will be the employees of Sherman and Bodie Incorporated. And in lieu of flowers, the family has requested that memorial contributions be made to the Island Creek Baptist Church Portico Project, 950 Stagecoach Road in Henderson. Again, that is 950 Stagecoach Road in Henderson, 27537. Or to the Cary Baptist Church Music Department, P.O. Box 637 in Henderson,

0: widow of Bobby Poole Parham Sr. She retired from the Palm Beach, Florida school system, where she was a dedicated bus driver for 33 years. Carolyn was a member of Union Chapel Church of Kittrell. A celebration of life service will be held on Saturday, July 25th at 2 p.m. at Union Chapel Church of Kittrell, and that will be presided by Reverend Radford Frazier. The family will be receiving friends following the service in the church fellowship hall. She's survived by daughters Donna P. Deemer of Henderson, Beverly Y. Colmat and husband Clay of Henderson, and Angela P. Hartwell and husband Richard of Newland, son Bobby P. Parham Jr. of Henderson, grandchildren Christina Heisey along with Keith, Ariana Hartwell Boyd in Arizona, and Stanton Parham, great-grandchildren Tyler Molina, Gabriella Molina, and Hunter Heisey. In addition to her parents and her husband, she was preceded in death by a grandson, Alan S. Finlayson, two sisters, Peggy Stanton and Bernice Overton, and brothers, Bracy Stanton and Bernard Stanton. J.M. White Funeral is in charge of arrangements for Carolyn Isabel Stanton Parham, 88 of South Lake Lodge Road. WIZS News Time is now 20 minutes after 8.
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4: Starting out warm and muggy after some of those showers and storms that passed through yesterday. Today we're hotter. Temperatures make it well into the 90s, and we'll see some isolated showers and storms developing later in the day, most of which to our north, but scattered storms will last us into at least portions of the overnight before weakening. Highs 90 to 95 Wednesday. Shower and storm chances increasing from north as we head into the evening and nighttime hours. I'm meteorologist Chris Michaels in the NCN Weather Center.
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0: NCN Sports, I'm Jeff Hamlin. Former Campbell head football coach Dale Steele has passed away. Steele was the head coach when Campbell resurrected its football program back in 2008. Steele was an assistant under Bill Lewis at East Carolina when the Pirates won the 1991 Peach Bowl over NC State. He had two stints at East Carolina. He was also the head coach at Northern Nash High School and is the brother of current Alabama defensive coordinator Kevin Steele. Dale Steele was 70. North Carolina Central football picked to finish second in the MEAC. That's after MEAC Media Day in Baltimore on Monday. South Carolina State selected to win the league. Central's Chance Peterson was picked as the MEAC Offensive Player of the Year. Peterson, a wide receiver who played at Wake Forest High School, was fourth in the league with 720 receiving yards in 2025. It turns out the Carolina Blazes season will continue another day. In what was supposed to be its season finale at Athletes Unlimited Softball League on Monday, the Blazes game against the Oklahoma City Spark was suspended in the second inning due to rain at Smith Family Softball Field in Durham. The game was stopped with the Blaze leading 8-0 in the second inning. The game will resume. Former Clemson star Valerie Cagle, in her last game before retirement, hit a 3-run home run. Former Duke basketball forward Javon Delorier is coming back to Durham. Delorier has joined the staff of Blue Devils head coach John Shire as a player development assistant. Most recently, Delorier was playing professionally in Turkey. In the North Carolina High School Athletic Association East-West All-Star Basketball Games, a thriller in Greensboro. Reidsville's Deontay Neal hit a three-pointer at the buzzer to lift the West past the East 102-101 at Novant Fieldhouse. Braylon Taylor of Salisbury led the West with 28 points. 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

WIZS 1450, 100.1, the weekday wake up. Day by Day, that's Godspell. And they were the collection of the chorus and also the cast members from the musical Godspell. WIZS 1450, 100.1, the weekday wake up. 76, we've got sunshine out there right now. 93, and maybe some thunderstorms later this afternoon. 26 minutes now till 9 o'clock on your community voice, WIZS.

WIZS 1450, 100.1 is the weekday wake up. 76 degrees, got some sunshine out there right now. Maybe some late afternoon thunderstorms, though. 93 for the high, 23 minutes now till 9 o'clock. Let's see, a junior high school is usually 7, 8, 9th grade, middle school 6, 7, and 8. Whichever one you went to. What were the school colors? That's your color combination for the day. Your junior high school or middle school colors, your color combo for the day. We are your community voice.

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1: WIZS 1450, 100.1, the weekday wake up. Dave Matthews Band, what would you say? Steve Lewis, that's me. Our time now, 19 minutes till 9 on this Tuesday morning, July 21st. Sunshine is out there right now, but the forecast does say thunderstorms probably late afternoon. 77 now, we'll get up to 93. 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
3: Starting out warm and muggy after some of those showers and storms that passed through yesterday. Today we're hotter. Temperatures make it well into the 90s, and we'll see some isolated showers and storms developing later in the day, most of which to our north, but scattered storms will last us into at least portions of the overnight before weakening. Highs 90 to 95 Wednesday. Shower and storm chances increasing from north as we head into the evening and nighttime hours. I'm meteorologist Chris Michaels in the NCN Weather Center.
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14: 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Middays here starting at 11 o'clock Monday through Friday. It's Town Talk. We also have the local skinny and local news. 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

0: WIZS, 1450, 100.1. The weekday wake up, those are the McCoys. And hang on, Sloopy. Junior high school, middle school. What were those colors? That's your color combination for the day. 77 now, we'll get up to 93, maybe late afternoon thunderstorms. 11 minutes to 9 on your community voice.
1: He's a ranch hand in a pinch, man. 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A cast iron skillet swinging lid flipper. 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
1: WIZS 1450, 100.1, the weekday wake up. Cody Johnson, that's horseback. 77 degrees and it's sunny out there. Enjoy it while you can. Forecast says by the late afternoon, we'll probably get some thunderstorms. Look for high of 93. 8 minutes now till 9 o'clock. What are you going to do to make yourself smile today?

0: Okay, Porky. Okay, Porky, step up. It's your turn. Go ahead, Porky.
1: NCI News. I'm Mike Rayleigh. School districts across North Carolina are adjusting menus and safety protocols in response to the growing cyclospora outbreak. Durham Public Schools and the Wake County Public School Systems have temporarily removed fresh produce such as lettuce from cafeterias. UNC Hospital's infectious disease expert, Dr. David Weber.
2: I think it's a reasonable precaution for schools because people worry.
1: Iran has attacked a tanker in the Strait of Hormuz, forcing its crew to abandoned the ship. That came early Tuesday, even as the United States conducted yet another round of airstrikes targeting the Islamic Republic. Tropical storm Bertha formed in the Gulf and is expected to continue on its track westward from Florida's panhandle to Texas. National Hurricane Center senior hurricane specialist Felipe Pavin says parts of the South will be affected by Tropical Storm Bertha.
3: And we do have tropical storm watches and warnings in effect for portions of the Florida Panhandle, coastal Alabama, Mississippi, and then also the Louisiana coastline. And in fact, the city of New Orleans, the metro area, is currently under a tropical storm watch.
1: After two deadly shootings in Asheville in less than a week, Mayor Esther Mannheimer is responding to how the city is handling a pattern of late-night gun violence and what residents should expect to happen next. She tells WLOS.
4: People a sense of feeling unsafe, and that's not something that we want to, be pervasive throughout our community. We want folks to feel safe. We want them to be safe.
1: North Carolina is rolling out the welcome mat for visitors, not just from other states, but from around the world. Whit Tuttle with Visit NC says he's seeing some positive sign.
5: What we're trying to do is get a presence out there and get just the brand and get North Carolina understood by a lot of travelers. We have increased a lot of our international flights. We have a new flight from Ireland to Raleigh.
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7: Hospitals generated about $52 billion in economic impact last year, roughly 6% of the entire state's gross domestic product. They spent around $44 billion on operations and workforce expenses. And that spending does ripple outward into local economies. Hospitals are often among the largest employers in a region, especially rural communities. In fact, they're among the top 10 employers in 95 of North Carolina's 100 counties.
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0: Starting out warm and muggy after some of those showers and storms that passed through yesterday. Today we're hotter. Temperatures make it well into the 90s, and we'll see some isolated showers and storms developing later in the day, most of which to our north, but scattered storms will last us into at least portions of the overnight before weakening. Highs 90 to 95 Wednesday, shower and storm chances increasing from north as we head into the evening and nighttime hours. I'm meteorologist Chris Michaels in the NCN Weather Center.
1: 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We are right here with you. Thank you for making the choice to listen local to the music mix that you love.

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1: Starting out warm and muggy after some of those showers and storms that passed through yesterday. Today we're hotter. Temperatures make it well into the 90s, and we'll see some isolated showers and storms developing later in the day, most of which to our north, but scattered storms will last us into at least portions of the overnight before weakening. Highs 90 to 95 Wednesday, shower and storm chances increasing from north as we head into the evening and nighttime hours. I'm meteorologist Chris Michaels in the NCN Weather Center.
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0: CN News. I'm Mike Riley. U.S. forces have begun a new round of strikes against Iranian targets. The latest escalation comes as the Pentagon confirms the identity of two American service members killed in the Iran attacks. First Lieutenant Tyler James Feehan, who was stationed at Fort Bragg, was one of those who perished in the bombing. Disabled veteran Everett Lyles lives in Fayetteville and was stationed at Fort Bragg. He tells WTVD.
1: We have the support of 525. We're behind you. Well, we're praying the Lord that you get everything that you need for your son to come here.
0: AP correspondent Hayav Jami reports on Tropical Storm Bertha.
2: Tropical Storm Bertha in the Gulf of Mexico is moving towards the Florida Panhandle and Alabama. The Miami-based National Hurricane Center says that as of early Tuesday, the storm was about 125 miles south of Panama City, Florida, and 200 miles southeast of Mobile, Alabama.
0: A six-year-old child is expected to make a full recovery after an urgent rescue along the Dan River in Rockingham County. Deputies say they use specialized equipment to help save the child's life. Rodney Cates, Rockingham County Emergency Services Director, told WGHP.
3: A call indicated that there was a six-year-old person who was having difficulty breathing, who had potentially been under the water for a period of time.
0: Correspondent Charles D. Ledesma reports a man has stabbed and wounded two tourists near the ancient Acropolis in Athens, Greece's top tourist attraction.
4: The assailant attacked a man and a woman, both Greek Americans, with a knife on a pedestrian street near an entrance to the Acropolis itself and near the entrance to the Acropolis Museum. Police say the woman suffered light injuries to the leg, while the man was more seriously hurt.
0: The American Red Cross is in dire need of donations. Pitt County Fire and Rescue Chief Jeremy Anderson.
5: Emergencies can happen at any time, so we've got to have that blood supply ready to go just in case those emergencies do pop up and we can help people.
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10: As a Christian, you want to know God as well as possible, don't you? 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
11: 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I'm Ryan Hill.
10: I'm John Galantis. Welcome to the Clearview Today show. We're glad you're joining us here, especially if today's your first time. We want to say welcome, Dr. Shah. Welcome to the studio.
12: I'm ready to talk about God.
10: Amen.
11: That's
10: Let's
11: right.
10: do it.
11: I can't think of a better subject, right? I mean, of all the things we could talk about, we might as well talk about God.
10: Amen. We want to hear from you guys, especially if today's your first time ever listening to the show. 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That's T-O-D-A-Y to 252-429-6069. That's 4252-429-6069. And you can also click join the family. It's in the description of this podcast right there. It's going to send you to our mailing list, and you're going to get a letter from Dr. Shah every single week, as well as a free gift.
11: Dr. Shah, I always enjoy the conversations that we have on the Clearview Today show, but this conversation that we began about knowing who God is and getting to know Him more has been especially impactful. As we were talking the last time, it almost struck me like, hey, let me introduce you to my dad.
10: Mm-hmm.
11: You'll really like him. He's a cool guy. He does a lot, and I think you'll really enjoy getting to know him.
10: Yeah.
12: You know, what we believe about God impacts directly what we believe about ourselves,
10: mm-hmm.
12: and what we believe about ourselves directly impacts what we believe about others.
10: Mm-hmm.
12: And it's not just about belief, it's about action. It's about behavior. How I treat myself is based on how I see God, and how I see myself is going to impact how I treat others. So this is a very practical subject.
10: Mm-hmm.
12: It's not just ethereal, abstract. Let's just dig into the theology of ontology or something, you know, we're going to figure out God's natures, the communicable and the incommunicable attributes and all that. No, no, no. It's very practical.
10: That's right.
12: Very practical.
10: And it's a practical thing because people are practical people. And at the end of the day, if you're listening to this, it's because you have a true desire to get to know God better, right?
11: Right.
10: You want it to impact your life in some way.
11: Right. Well, we've talked about this on the show before, but everything that you believe about God impacts every other area of your life. Mm-hmm. If God is the foundation and he holds our being together, that's going to impact and inform the way that we treat people, the way that we work, the way that we play, the way that we rest. I mean, it's the undergirding for all the relationships that we have.
10: Even if you don't believe in God, that's true.
11: Yeah.
10: What you think you don't believe, right?
11: Yeah. What you believe. And also what you don't believe, what you fail to believe.
10: Even if you don't believe there's a God, guess what? That opinion about God shapes how you see people.
11: Yeah.
10: It shapes how you see the world, your worldview. It shapes everything about you.
12: Well, think about Job in the Bible. I would say the oldest book. Most scholars believe that. Job faced trauma of the most difficult kind as he lost not just his wealth, his livestock, his servants, but his family. Mm-hmm. And his response is, the Lord gives, the Lord takes away. Why in the world would he say something like that? In fact, better question is, how could he say that? Mm-hmm. Well, he could say that because he truly believed in the sovereignty of God. Mm-hmm. That no matter what Satan was doing, and I believe Job understood that. Job knew that this was not happening out of happenstance. I believe Job wrote the book of Job. So he knew something deeper, something more powerful, something in the spiritual realm. There was a battle going. Mm-hmm. And he said what he said because he knew that ultimately everything that was happening to him was coming through the hands of God. Mm. Satan was not ultimately in charge. God was.
10: Right.
11: How does that change our view of our day-to-day lives, the minor inconveniences to the major heartbreaks, if we view God as in charge of everything?
12: Well, I mean, think about the problems that come. You have to then ask yourself the question, was this just a fact of life? Or was this an obstacle to overcome? Mm. Fact of life, nothing can be done. It is what it is. Obstacle to overcome means by God's grace, by God's strength, we can overcome this. Right. We'll be okay. So daily life, there are a lot of possibilities here once you know who God is, how powerful he is, how much he cares for us. All of that helps us live our daily lives. Something else. It also shows why people do what they do. Mm. And I'm particularly focused on the mistakes they make or the sins they commit or the wrong paths they take. Think about Abraham. You know, God called him to leave his country, go to a land that I will show you. I will bless you. Through you, all the families of the earth shall be blessed. Those who bless you, I will bless. Those who curse you, I will curse. I mean, incredible promise given. But somewhere along the line, he believed that promise was only to him mm-hmm. and not to his wife, Sarah. And somehow they were both convinced that as long as he has a child, then it'll be fine. So he passes his sister off, his wife off as his sister. Now, in some ways, in technicality, she was his half-sister. But wait, she was so much more than that.
11: Mm-hmm.
12: But what he believed about God now created two sons, Ishmael and then Isaac. Mm-hmm. You see, what you believe about God is impacting us to this day.
11: Right.
10: He thought God only was going to work through him.
12: Yeah. Mm-hmm.
10: Yeah.
12: And that God was limited in his plan and that he could not, in a sense, resurrect Sarah's womb.
10: Mm. I got to come to God's rescue to make sure this plan.
11: Yeah
12: we got to help God
11: work things out.
12: We got to help God out.
10: See, that makes Abraham a lot more.
12: God helps those who help themselves.
10: That's right. That's right.
11: The Lord helps those. I think Abraham did say that.
10: You know, it's funny because a lot of us look at Abraham and go, Abraham, what's wrong with you? You know that's not God. But we do the same thing. We try to come to God's
12: rescue. Absolutely.
10: Yeah. We try to make sure, like, okay, God's trying to do this, so I got to act first.
12: Or in our prayers, instead of saying, God, would you answer this, we add the little tagline.
10: But even if you don't.
12: Yes.
10: Yeah.
11: Well, it's your will.
12: If it's your will.
11: Yes. Mm-hmm.
12: If it's your will, of saying, God, we left the back door open for you.
11: Just in case.
12: In case you want to
11: preserve your reputation, Lord.
12: Slip out, you can.
11: Right.
10: Because you know what really I'm saying, God, is I really don't think you're going to come through on this.
12: Yeah.
11: Hey, friends at home who are listening, God doesn't need you to preserve his reputation. Just in case you were unclear on that, God, the creator of the universe, doesn't need you to look out for his reputation.
10: That's right.
12: He said, what are the times when God doesn't answer? I prayed for a jet plane that I wanted a jet plane in my backyard by the end of the week. Well, then according to your will, his will, this is your will.
10: That's right.
11: Right.
12: Has nothing to do with the will of the triune God. This is you wanting something that is absolutely ridiculous. So you didn't get it.
11: Yeah. And it doesn't mean that God didn't answer. It just means the answer was no.
10: That's
11: yeah.
10: right. The goal that we have, Dr. Shah, to get to know God better. It seems like when you've got your hands off the steering wheel, all right, well, what's the most obvious solution? Well, you read the Bible. And it is the most obvious solution that we don't do, that we don't implement. When people say that, like, I want to get to know God better. Well, are you in the Bible? I mean, well, I can. Yeah, I try. Yeah.
12: I have a Bible. What I think about God is, to me,
10: he's very loving. Like, he cares about me. He wants to see me do good.
11: I think I've heard someone say that to you in a conversation. You were like, are you reading the Bible? Well, to me, God is, I was like, wait a minute.
10: Yeah, that's
11: that wasn't the question.
10: You've got the
11: that
10: answer.
11: That was not the question that was asked.
10: You've got the answer manual right there. You've got it in your face, what he's like. It's like, well, I mean, I know, but.
11: In my opinion.
10: Who has the time?
11: No.
12: Yeah. Our goal is to derive who God is, that information, from Scripture, from the Word of God, from the Bible. That's our goal. Mm-hmm. So in this series, which may last, I don't know, a couple of months,
10: sure.
12: we're going to come back to Scripture after Scripture after Scripture. Now, there are times we're going to deal with just one Scripture.
11: Mm-hmm.
12: But in this particular study, it'll be more like a systematic theology where we will bring Scriptures from different parts of the Bible to bear on one doctrine at a time.
11: Mm-hmm.
12: And there may be like 3 episodes per doctrine, or maybe 4, I don't know. It all depends on what we're covering and the questions that we get.
11: Mm-hmm.
12: But needless to say, this subject is essential for several reasons. I want to give some reasons that I did not get to do last episode. Number one, getting to know God is a needed pursuit. It needs to happen. It is not optional. I got saved. Is there a series on money management? Yes, there is. But your first responsibility should be to figure out who is the one who saved you.
10: Mm-hmm.
12: I got saved and I need to be set free from addiction and I got so many problems, man. I have struggles growing up and I had a rough upbringing and I have addiction issues and I have, I'm going through marital problems and I need some information on how to raise my children. All that is great. But your primary goal should be, I want to know the one who saved me.
10: Explain to us why that's important, Dr. Shah. If I'm pursuing God, that's a good thing. Even if my motivation is a little bit selfish, I just want to fix these problems in my life. Why is the motivation behind getting to know God so critical for us?
12: Well, number one, you know, Jeremiah tells us in Jeremiah chapter 9, verse 23, thus says the Lord. It means this is God himself speaking.
10: Mm-hmm.
12: Let not the wise man glory in his wisdom, nor let the mighty man glory in his might, nor let the rich man glory in his riches, but let him who glories glory in this, that he understands and knows me, that I am the Lord, exercising loving kindness, judgment, and righteousness in the earth, for in these I delight, says the Lord. So God is pleased when we get to know him.
11: Mm-hmm.
12: He is pleased. So you want to please God? Start wanting to know him. Who are you? How do you think? How do you see me? What do you want from me? What do you expect from me?
10: Mm-hmm.
12: What have you done for me? And what do you want me to do for you? Now, of course, there's nothing we can do for God other than what God is already enabling us to do.
10: Mm-hmm.
12: But those should be our questions, because they put a smile on God's face. When you say, hey, I want to know you. I mean, think about in your own personal lives. If somebody genuinely is your friend, mm-hmm. genuinely, they want to know who you are.
10: Mm-hmm.
12: Like, what do you like to eat? Or what kind of movies you like? Or what kind of music you like?
11: Yeah.
12: Or what's your favorite Bible verse? You know, those kind of things. Why do you want to know that? What about a person who just sits there and talks about themselves?
10: Mm-hmm.
12: You're like, man, that person, he just went on and on and on and on about himself or herself.
10: Yeah.
12: But think about somebody, you know, not in a creepy way, but genuinely is concerned with who you are. And okay, well, that's pretty amazing. So you were born there, and then you do that, and then you love painting. Okay, mm-hmm. That's pretty cool. Or you love playing golf.
11: Yeah.
12: It's amazing. Or you like arts. Okay, so, you know, or do you go to any shows? Or have you been in theater? You know, those kind of... Mm-hmm. You feel like, man, this person cares about me.
10: Yeah. Mm-hmm.
12: You feel safe around that person. You feel a sense of connection with them.
10: Mm-hmm.
12: So also God.
10: Yeah, mm-hmm. Absolutely. You know, that's something that as leaders and as pastors and as ministry people, that should be second nature to us, right? Mm-hmm. That we know our people. But a lot of times we get so caught up in the how of what we do, managing week to week to week, that we forget to do that. At Clearview, that has become a big priority for us over the years, is the getting to know our people, mm-hmm. remembering their names, talking to them. And over time, it helps those people, just like you said, Dr. Shah, to trust you. So also with God. You know, we're quick to do it, I think, with people because we're like, that's a priority. But with God, we're like, well, I guess I've got all the time in the world. God already knows me.
11: Well, even in a ministry setting, why is it a priority? Why is it a priority that we know our people? Well, because these are people that God has gifted us mm-hmm. to lead, to shepherd, to care for. And these are people who are created in the image of God. That's my brother in Christ. That's my sister in Christ. God created them uniquely, and I need to love them because God loves them.
10: That's right.
12: Mm. I mean, it's very practical.
10: Mm-hmm.
12: But unfortunately, getting to know God is a neglected pursuit, and is because of our sin.
11: Mm.
12: One reason we don't seek God as much as we should is because the sin of selfishness or self-focusedness
10: mm-hmm.
12: is so preeminent that we only think of my needs, my wants, my pains, my hurts, my desire, my goals, my ambitions, my healing. I mean, it's all me.
10: Right.
11: Dr. Shah, what are some things that we can do to battle or to counteract the self? I was going to ask if this is a recent development, but then I thought about Cain and Abel, and then I was like, well, maybe not. Maybe it's not a recent development. What are some things we can do to fight self?
12: I mean, scripture. See what the Bible has to tell us about getting to know God. I want

0: give another scripture right here. This is coming from the book of Daniel, the wisest person in Persia. Mm-hmm. In Daniel chapter 11, verse 32, it says, those who do wickedly against the covenant, he shall corrupt with flattery. But the people who know their God shall be strong and carry out great exploits. Mm. So why are things happening the way they are happening and people don't care to know about God? It's because of wickedness.
1: Mm. You know, what does that say about us? Because, you know, we're called to bring the light of Christ to all people. You know what I mean? And I think there are people who don't know Christ who genuinely want to know God, right? I think that's where Dr. Shah, you can maybe speak to this a little better. You grew up in the East where people are looking for God in all sorts of weird, mystic, weird ways. But even though they don't know Christ, there's this desire in them to get to know God. Mm. And it's sad because it's not possible. Mm. You can't, how can you get to know God apart from Christ?
2: By looking inward or looking around you or, yeah.
1: And so you've got all these people with false peace. Mm-hmm. And it's weird because I think a lot of us look at it and go, well, hey, if it works for them,
0: yeah,
1: go for it.
0: Yeah. And that's not accurate because it doesn't work.
1: Right, mm-hmm. Right. I guess what I'm saying is there's a desire in, I think, every single heart to get to know God.
2: Yeah.
1: And it's a desire that as Christians, we're called to take the light out there. And I think a lot of Christians are. A lot of churches have great, great missions-minded stuff. But it's not doing as well as it could be.
2: Yeah. You've made this point before, Dr. Shah, but people, you know, in looking at different religions around the world, Christianity is the only one where God comes to us. Mm-hmm. God seeks a relationship with us. Everything else is about humans getting to God.
1: Yeah.
2: Doing these sacrifices and these rituals and keeping these laws and whatever, whatever. But ultimately, they fall short because those gods, little g, those gods are man-made. Mm-hmm. They're crafted so that we can fit God into a box. Well, the God that we worship, the God that we serve, doesn't fit into a box.
0: Yeah. You talk about people searching God. You know, Augustine mm-hmm. was you know, I won't even call him a pagan. I mean, he was just an unbeliever. Mm-hmm. I mean, he just lived the life. He enjoyed life. He was in sexual immorality, drinking, and you name it. He was caught up in all those things. His mother was a believer who prayed for him and did everything she could to get Augustine to come back to God. And of course, in time, her prayers were answered and Augustine gave his life to Christ. And it was amazing. His testimony is quite amazing. If you ever want to read a book that will deeply speak to you is his collection of writings called The Confessions. Mm-hmm. And take some time to read it. It's quite amazing. It's like this somebody was writing this 1600 years ago. Yeah. Wow. That's crazy. But one statement he made that I'm sure you have heard it in sermons or read it in books. He said, talking to God, he said, "You have made us for yourself. And our hearts are restless until they rest in you."
1: Mm-hmm. Mm. I've heard that.
0: God has made us for himself, and our hearts are restless until they find their rest in him. Mm-hmm. And the rest that we find is the rest of knowing him and trusting him.
1: Mm-hmm.
0: Yeah. Yeah.
1: I think about like the people here in the West, you know, the people who are constantly searching for something deeper or some means of escape, especially people who drink. People who do drugs, mm-hmm. people who do like hallucinogenics, like a lot of people, they'll tell you this is just to feel good. It's not to feel good. It's to escape. But escape to where?
2: Mm-hmm. Yeah,
1: that there's something deeper than this life.
2: The numbing or the distraction is what they're after than dealing with their present reality.
1: Well, yes, but it's also like I'm trying to escape from something.
2: Right.
1: All the pain of this world. But what we're not talking about is where are you trying to escape to?
2: Yeah.
1: There's a spiritual existence. There's a spiritual reality that you are searching for.
2: Mm-hmm.
1: And you may not be aware of it, but you don't just escape from somewhere. You're escaping to something. There's something better, right?
2: Yeah. But is there something to that, Dr. Shah, that we all kind of have this innate sense of like there's got to be something more or something better? Is that evidence of anything within us?
0: something more or something better, like God out there.
2: Yeah,
0: is that what
2: like,
0: you mean?
2: Or just the, like this present life, these sufferings that I'm going through, there's got to be something better on the other side. There's got to be some reason behind it all. There's got to be some...

0: drops this divine and just ceases to exist.
1: Mm-hmm.
0: So a lot of people have a lot of wrong ideas about what's coming up.
1: Yeah.
0: But this is where getting to know God is important, is critical. No matter how sincere you are in believing something that is wrong, you are still sincerely wrong.
1: Yeah, right? That's right.
0: It's not just that you're sincere, so it'll be okay. No, you're sincerely wrong.
1: Mm-hmm.
0: Jesus tells us in his high priestly prayer, this is in John 17, that getting to know God is critical. It makes us human. Okay? It says in John 17, Jesus spoke these words, lifted up his eyes to heaven and said, Father, the hour has come. Glorify your Son, that your Son may also glorify you. As you have given him authority over all flesh, that he should give eternal life to as many as you have given him. And this is the eternal life, that they may
1: know you.
0: Know you.
1: Yeah.
0: The only true God and Jesus Christ whom you have sent. So, salvation, coming to Jesus so that you can be saved, is the first step towards knowing God.
1: Mm-hmm. Mm-hmm. I remember that story you told me about your dad going up in the mountains. You remember he saw all the monks and stuff?
0: Mm-hmm.
1: I remember that story when you told it to me. The real humanity, what made me think of it was you said, the search makes us human. The humanity of looking for something different, looking for something beyond, right? Mm-hmm. There's got to be something in this great beyond.
2: Yeah.
1: And how different it looks, not only across generations, but just on different side of the world. Like your dad going up into the... Do you want to just tell that story?
0: Yeah, of course. Time? So this is in that time period when my dad was searching for truth. Mm-hmm. And he began to go to different pilgrim sites. And pilgrimages, I guess you can say. But he wasn't going as a pilgrim. He was going to those sites so he could ask the so-called masters and teachers and the gurus and the sadhus the questions of life that he was struggling with.
1: Had he left Islam by this point, or is he questioning?
0: He's questioning.
1: Okay.
0: Mm. Yeah. Yeah. But I would say, for all practical purposes, he is done with Islam.
1: He's checked out.
0: Yeah, because he knows that Islam doesn't have the answers. It is full of contradictions. It's just a hodgepodge of nothing.
1: Right.
0: So he's already checked it off his list. Like, I grew up this way. My family is this way. I will have tons of benefits if I stay this way. But I can't do this anymore.
2: Mm-hmm. Yeah.
0: Because to do this is to lie to myself.
2: Mm.
0: So Islam, a big X.
1: Mm-hmm.
0: Now he's going to other places like Buddhism. Other religions like Buddhism. And so he goes out.
1: Still living at home?
0: Still living at home, but as this kind of traveling.
1: Gotcha.
2: Gotcha.
1: So he's doing all this searching kind of in secret until...
0: In a sense, yeah.
1: But
0: since the family had money, since they were educated and knew how to travel, this was sort of like, sure. Okay, you're going, where are you going? Well, I'm going to go to this place. Oh, okay.
1: Have fun.
0: Be safe. Yeah.
1: Yeah.
0: He goes to this one place, which was on the top of a mountain near the Himalaya mountains. I don't think it was like a Mount Everest or anything, but it was one of those summits. And he went up there. And pilgrims come from all over. And they will come and find some teacher, some sadhu, and they will sit by him, offer him some gifts, and offer him some tributes or whatever. And he went to one. And this one had taken the vow of silence.
2: Mm.
0: So what does he do? He just sits there quietly. Not a word.
2: What's the reason for the vow of silence? Is it just try to find the truth? It
0: means I have mastered the desire to speak.
2: Okay.
0: People do all kinds of things. You know, in the West, we think, oh, we don't do that here. Well, yeah, they do.
1: Mm-hmm.
0: They're thrill seekers.
2: Mm-hmm.
0: They will do things recklessly. There are the people who will drink themselves to no end. There are people who will do drugs, leave their family, leave their loved ones, and be out on the streets. I mean, yes, there are people who are seeking. That's just a form of seeking something that will help them escape the struggles of life.
1: Mm-hmm. Mm-hmm. Yeah.
0: To enter into a different realm. That's what they're doing.
1: Mm-hmm.
0: So yeah, people do that here as well. Or they'll work extremely hard to build some business or some

0: some vision they have of life.
1: Mm-hmm.
0: So people do those things. But in India, you can see it more starkly. When they do things, it's very right in your face. And again, not all Indians do that. There are people who do it. And there are sadhus there, gurus there, who will stand on one leg until the other one is shriveled up.
1: I think I saw something about someone who, like, he raised his arm and just kept his arm up.
2: For, like, 30-something years?
0: Yeah, and his arm is stuck up there and completely shriveled up. And that's it.
3: Huh.
0: He said, well, what's with that? He's like, can you do that? Well, my answer would be like, do I want to?
1: Why would I want to?
2: I'm like, I'm guessing your dad did not find anything of spiritual value with this guy.
0: Well, he went up there and his disciples were sitting around him. And so my dad asked him, have you found it? Have you found the meaning of life? And the disciples were like, shh. The guru has taken a vow of silence. He will not answer you. And my dad's like, well, what is this? Have you found the meaning of life? How would we know that you found the meaning of life? Now, he had also taken the vow to never cut his hair. Not my dad, but the guru.
2: The guru, yeah.
0: Not going to cut his hair. And he hadn't cut his hair for decades.
2: Wow.
0: So it was like really matted.
2: Long, like dreadlocks.
0: Yes. So I mean, like, but not clean.
2: No, like dirty.
0: Really dirty. I mean, just. And so he called my dad over, like, come closer. And when my dad came closer, he reached back and he hit him with his hair.
2: Oh, he whipped him in the face with his hair?
0: Like, took it and just kind of threw it in his face. Because it was long hair.
2: Yeah.
0: Had just been kind of bunched up on his head.
2: Wow.
0: And he hit him, it kind of hit you like almost like a rock.
2: Was he mad, or is it supposed to mean something?
0: No, he was a little bit mad at my dad.
2: Yeah.
0: For daring to question.
2: Uh-huh.
0: But his answer was, this is what I have.
2: Wow.
0: This is what I have.
1: Well, the whole point of being a guru or a teacher is so that you can teach other people what you learned.
0: Now leave India and the East and this craziness alone. In America, in the West, what do you have? Well, look at my fancy house.
2: Yeah, look at my car.
0: Look at my car. Look at my boat. Look at my... my hobbies. Look at my collection. Look at how I can, you know, indulge in some bad habit, or I can commit adultery and I have so many women or so many men, whatever.
2: Yeah.
0: What's the difference?
2: No difference at all.
1: True.
0: What they're saying is, look what I have achieved.
2: That's right.
0: And you look at that and go, that's it?
1: Yeah.
0: If you get to know God, you'll find out your true purpose for living.
2: And if you don't know Jesus Christ, you can do that today. Dr. Shell, will you just lead a short prayer? Just tell this person who's listening, maybe it's the first time they've ever been on the show, how do I get to know Jesus?
0: It's simple. Pray with me. Dear Jesus, come into my life. I believe that you are God's Son who came to save us. You gave your life on the cross for us. I don't understand all that I need to know, but I know this much. I need to know God. So please, not only save me, but bring me to your Heavenly Father. In your name, amen.
2: Amen.
1: Amen. And if you prayed that prayer for the first time, we want to rejoice with you.
2: That's right.
1: We want to encourage you in your walk with God. Text in and let us know, 252-429-6069. 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
2: That's right. And we're going to send you a free gift if you text for the very first time today. 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So thank you for joining the family, and we can't wait to see you next time.
1: That's right. 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
4: Starting out warm and muggy after some of those showers and storms that passed through yesterday. Today we're hotter. Temperatures make it well into the 90s, and we'll see some isolated showers and storms developing later in the day, most of which to our north, but scattered storms will last us into at least portions of the overnight before weakening. Highs 90 to 95 Wednesday, shower and storm chances increasing from north as we head into the evening and nighttime hours. I'm meteorologist Chris Michaels in the NCN Weather Center.
3: 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Scout Hughes here with you today. 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

1450 100.1 WICS Henderson reminding you to tune in for The Blast at 12.05 p.m. Monday through Friday. 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

0: Starting out warm and muggy after some of those showers and storms that passed through yesterday. Today we're hotter. Temperatures make it well into the 90s, and we'll see some isolated showers and storms developing later in the day, most of which to our north, but scattered storms will last us into at least portions of the overnight before weakening. Highs 90 to 95 Wednesday, shower and storm chances increasing from north as we head into the evening and nighttime hours. I'm meteorologist Chris Michaels in the NCN Weather Center.
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2: 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I'm Tasker Fleming, and we'll sit on the front porch and listen to some good bluegrass music together. 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

0: Raytheon News. I'm Mike Riley. The National Hurricane Center says Tropical Storm Bertha strengthened today. WXII meteorologist Brian Slocum is in Winston-Salem and tells us.
1: Northwest movement is picking up speed at 5 miles per hour, but the winds are still at 50. They did increase during the overnight period last night. It's going to start to take more of a parallel path along the coast. It could make landfall in the vicinity of Louisiana over the next couple days.
0: Iran has attacked a tanker in the Strait of Hormuz, forcing its crew to abandon the ship. That came early today when the United States conducted yet another round of airstrikes. Lisa Dwyer reports on another legal twist in Paramount's deal to take over Warner Brothers.
2: A federal judge has ordered Paramount and Warner Brothers Discovery to halt their $81 billion merger for at least 2 weeks to allow states that are challenging the deal more time to see their case through court. 12 states called on Warner and Paramount to not close the transaction until after a court had time to fully evaluate their claims.
0: Copper is used in a lot of things, including electronics, your vehicle, even your roof. It's valuable, which is why it's a prize target for thieves. AT&T, North Carolina President Trey Rabin tells WECT in Wilmington.
3: If they cut a copper cable, you may disconnect 100 customers. If they cut a fiber cable, you could disconnect hundreds of customers. You could disconnect a public safety answering point, a main 911 office.
0: Beach Access 25 in Surf City, North Carolina has been closed for nearly a week after people raised concerns about a flea infestation in the area with no timeline yet for when it will reopen. This renter in Surf City told WITN.
4: We rented the Airbnb right over there so that we could have direct beach access. And so now we have to walk a half mile, a mile farther to get on the beach.
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14: And good morning. This is Town Talk right here on WIZS. Scout Hughes here with you this morning. And also with us today, I have two special guests as well. Hartwell Wright and Andy Robertson. They are with American Legion Post 60 here in Henderson, North Carolina. Today I've brought them both on because we're going to talk about the new Veterans Memorial that has just been placed in downtown Henderson. Well, it was just unveiled earlier in the month on July the 4th. And I do have some clips to play, though, but if we have time, we'll play those from the ceremony. But if not, then that'll be just fine as well. We'll see how that plays out today. But good morning, gentlemen. I hope you're all both doing well today.
15: Good morning, Scott.
14: So one of the things that I wanted to talk about when it came to really just this entire process, when it came to getting this thing started and having some good traction, because I've heard many things about, and I know I can already tell by just talking to you, Mr. Wright, that you're a very humble person, but a lot of people have said that you have spearheaded this project and just kind of making sure that it, you know, has gotten off the ground and it's where it is, you know, today.
16: American Legion, because I was the commander, and just very fortunate to be able to represent that group. And early on into the process, this became a passion for ours, and so it was a labor of love.
14: Absolutely. And you know, when you kind of think about everything that you guys had to go through to get this thing going, and I've seen the memorial. It's a very nice memorial. You have the monument right in front of the police station with the base, which is very nice. We were talking about it earlier, the black granite that was used in both parts of it. But you have the monument, and it's kind of a hexagon shape because it has six sides, and within those six sides is each of the branches of military that are represented on each of those sides. And then you have the eagle that's on top. It's amazing. I took a few pictures of it previously, and I imagine it's hard to kind of keep something like that and something so big under wraps for so long, just, you know, trying to make it a big surprise.
16: Yeah, unveiling was our intention, but it didn't really work out that way, because as we were having it erected and unloaded from the trucks with the cranes, and half of Henderson came by and watched all of that, so it was kind of hard to say then we're going to have a surprise unveiling, but we had a ceremony in this place, so.
15: Yeah, it would have been hard to do. Actually, we thought about getting a big tarp covering it up, but we just decided against it. So many people had already seen it, so yes.
14: One of the questions that I asked you two, and it's kind of because of its location. I think it's in a great location, right in essentially the heart of downtown Henderson, right in front of the police station. And but I kind of just wanted to get your both of your thoughts real quick. What was the kind of the decision to have it there, as opposed to, you know, at Post 60? I know we had talked about it off air beforehand, but just so that our listeners know as well.
16: Well, we contemplated several different locations, and the American Legion being one of them, but we don't have a property large enough to have it erected there. Most of that property that adjoins all the way around the American Legion, we don't own, and it belongs to the railroad, and we'll never acquire that property. So, and then parking would have been a problem for people to be able to come and view it. And so we looked at some other sites, and then this thing just fell in our laps from the city of Henderson, and we never looked back after that. So,
15: yeah, I think one of the things, and we discussed it, was money.
14: Okay.
15: We'd have had to do a lot of landscape work, and of course we had a lot of volunteers that, you know, came and, you know, dug the hole, poured the concrete. And a lot of donations with that, but to make something look as nice as it looks up there, it would have been a lot more money. You know, we were kind of worried about the money we had to collect to get the memorial here. So that had a lot to do with it, too.
14: You know, just between talking to you guys and then throughout this whole process, it kind of shocked me that when I came to find out that there had not been a memorial monument in Henderson or Vance County at this moment in time. And that kind of just blew my mind. Was that kind of a decision or something that came to your mind as well to say, hey, we don't have one of those here. We should definitely get on that.
16: Well, it as you remember, the Veterans Triangle right in front of the fire station downtown.
14: Right.
16: At the underpass, we had headstones for representatives from the KIAs in each war on that location. And the city, planning for the future, took those up and put a water fountain there for the time being and just stored those away. And that was kind of the impetus to start the conversation. As guys, you know, we're probably one of the largest cities in the state that does not have any type of veterans memorial. And it's time for us to rectify that. So that was the, in my humble opinion, the impetus behind getting this thing started.
14: Yeah.
15: And one thing we wanted to represent is all veterans, not just the ones on the stones, you know, that were killed. We wanted something for all the veterans in Vance County and Henderson. And so the memorial does that, and then we have this headstone with all the names on it there, too. So we kind of like killing two birds with one stone. That's what it amounted to.
14: What was the, I guess, the partnership like with the city of Henderson to kind of get this going as well?
16: Well, partnership is a good word because they volunteered to allow us to use that property. And they were behind us on every step of the way. They, you know, as being good stewards of the property they managed, they wanted to approve or see what we were designing and what our intentions were. And so we had those approvals done each step of the phase of the construction, and just been extremely supportive of everything we were doing. So we were really, really pleased, and probably would have been a different outcome if we hadn't have been able to put this on this on that property.
14: I feel like, you know, like I was talking about, you had two parts to it. You have the monument representing all the branches of government, and then there's also in between that memorial and the Purple Heart flag, there's also really a slab containing the names of those people and the name and listed by war. And I one of the things that really caught my attention was kind of there are, in my eyes, there are a lot of names on that list, and that took a lot of effort just to kind of, in terms of research. I'm sure that was a very extensive process as well, trying to find out and reaching out to those who knew, who had died in action representing not only the United States, but also Vance County.
16: That's a good point, Scott, and thank you for bringing that up. It's an opportunity to segue into our partnership with the Vance County Historical Society. The names that were on our tombstones that we had mounted at the Triangle have been there for many, many years. They predate any of us at the Legion. But when the Historical Society started planning to put the banners downtown, beautiful banners, and that was a great project. We piggyback off of them and the research that they were doing in verifying each and every one of those names. And I probably shouldn't tell it on the air, but there is an unknown story here that on the monument that we had, the headstone that we had from World War II, all of those names were provided back then by the Department of Veterans Affairs.
14: Okay.
16: And so it was taken that's correct. It came from them, it's got to be right. But there were a few names on that monument from Hendersonville, North Carolina, and not Henderson. And so the research analyst with the Historical Society, they did the research. They researched the archives in Washington. They did everything, and we just piggyback off of them. And it was, the Lord just kind of lined this thing up on every step we took all along the way.
14: I'm glad that you talked about it, because I thought it was a great thing just having those veterans listed downtown, going through Street. And you notice a lot of those names, banners rather, it's important to recognize these people, because when I drove through downtown, a lot of these veterans that were listed didn't have pictures with them.
16: Right.
14: And even with, and I know Mark Pace, who is a great historian, Tim Blackburn's a great historian as well, for this area especially. But Mark Pace had said at the ceremony, he said that, he pointed that out. You notice there are a lot less veterans listed downtown that do not have pictures. And you have to, again, that goes with the extensive research that you have to go to find, how are these people represented properly?
16: And they are still working on that. They are. And so I hope your listeners are, if you know or a member of a family that were that have one of those deceased people that we don't have pictures for, please contact the Historical Society and let them help get that right.
14: Before we move on to the actual, the day that that was with the 4th of July, there was a lot of promotion for this memorial and for this monument. I remember we got something through our emails at WISES promoting that, hey, if you would like to donate to this, if you'd like to donate to the memorial downtown that's going to be erected, you can reach out to so-and-so and, at this phone number, and that's what we did. And we promoted that good. But I feel like, talking to you guys off air beforehand, it's amazing that you guys have raised enough money to have this monument. But what's even wilder to me is that the short amount of time that you guys were raising money for, and it still worked out. You guys told me out in the lobby that you guys started raising money in November for this monument. That's a very short amount of time, which makes it even more impressive.
16: Well, there again, that shows the good in Vance County. We hear all the bad things about Vance County, but that shows the heart of the people, because in that short period of time, a lot of people came together with small donations and larger donations, and everybody sacrificed what they could afford to sacrifice. and made this happen. And we didn't have major corporate sponsors at this point. We chose to stay within the bounds of Vance County. And Scott, what we failed to mention in this is the monument itself does not have any names on it.
14: Right.
16: And it probably would have been an easier fundraising if we would have allowed people to put memorials for someone that they would donate for.
14: Right. I'm going to make a donation in memory of so-and-so.
16: Correct. Mm. And they still did that, but we didn't recognize that anywhere inscribed on the monument. And that's by a decision that we made early on that this monument represents every single veteran that's ever served from Vance County. And no one veteran is more important than the other, regardless of rank or status. If you took the oath, you put the uniform on, you made yourself available to serve this country, you're a veteran. And that monument is to honor you.
15: Yeah, one thing about the fundraising, too, I don't know, Hall might want to mention this, that the people that donated the time, the equipment, the concrete, if they hadn't done what they did, we still be trying to borrow money, because it was several thousand dollars worth of work done there by volunteers that brought the equipment and did all that for us. And I don't know if Harper wants to try to name them. You know, when you start naming, you forget some.
16: Yeah,
15: but
16: well, I prefer not to do that, because we did it at the ceremony because I had them written down on a piece of paper. I can't remember my way out of the building now, so I wouldn't dare try to do that for fear of leaving some out. But Andy's 100% right. The cost of this would have been exceedingly more than it was had we had to hire all of that done. And they were all local people, contractors, engineering, some of everything come together to make this happen.
14: Absolutely. I guess when thinking about the monument and the way that you wanted it set up, was there any inspiration that came from memorials in other towns and in other counties?
16: Well, I came up with a design that I thought looked pretty darn good until I floated around to the decision makers, and I'm the only one that thought it looked good.
15: It looked similar.
16: Yeah. Oh, dear. And through our partners in the community who had contacts in other parts of the world, we were able to make contact with this company in Ohio, and they gave us this draft of saying, this is a pretty good-looking thing that represents each branch of government. What do you think? And we took off with it.
15: Yes. The biggest decision we had is having the eagle. Yeah. They did the monument, sent it to us, but then we wanted to have the eagle on top.
16: That's amazing.
14: And you know, when you think about this whole project, and you guys have kind of talked about, you know, the next steps. I heard there was a, I guess like a phase two. If you're okay with talking about that, now if you don't want to give those plans away, then I understand you're not.
16: No, that's no problem.
14: What does a phase two look like?
16: Well, phase two, first of all, is a next step, probably not even a phase. We need to make it part of phase one, really, is lighting. We need to provide night lighting that illuminates the monument. And we're working on getting that accomplished now, with that tearing up everything that around the, you know, doing underground digging and all that stuff. So we're working on getting that completed. Once that's done, we're thinking, of course, we haven't gotten the blessings of the city yet, but I don't think there'll be an issue. We're thinking about replacing those benches that are there. They're starting to show the wear, the wood's getting a little splintery and that sort of thing. We want to replace those with the granite benches that match the wall.
14: Okay.
16: And that's quite expensive, but they're there forever.
14: Right.
16: That granite is guaranteed for 100 years outdoors, so that'll be somebody else's problem.
14: And that truly does show, you know, it's not just a one-and-done type project. You keep going to work on it and preserve it and make sure that people, you know, someone had mentioned it. again, I want to say it was

0: lost their life giving their all to retell those stories.
1: I have been a casual observer, as has Andy. Every time we go by, there's somebody coming and going pretty much all the time. It's getting a lot more foot traffic than I ever thought it would at this point. But they always migrate to the names, and they reflect on the names. If I may, I forgot to tell you this, but on each one of those panels that represent each branch of government of service,
0: yes,
1: we try to do depictions on those to represent each war that those branches were involved in. So if you're just going and looking at them, it may not make a lot, but we've got some of depictions of World War I, World War II, some Korea, Vietnam, all of that.
0: Right.
1: And
0: more recent, and I understand what you're talking about. You mean, you know, more specifically, like, for example, in the Iraq War, the Marines.
1: Yeah.
0: Going overseas.
1: Correct.
0: And fighting in the Middle East.
1: Yeah.
0: And that is depicted.
1: It is depicted. And each, you know, you can tell quite readily by the uniforms and the equipment that they have, as easily as you can the World War I Doughboys and the uniform they had on. What is unique to it for Henderson?
0: Okay.
1: There are two panels that have depictions of Corbett trucks. One of them is Corbett trucks coming off the ships onto the shore, bringing it at the beachheads, and the other one is transporting troops and pulling artillery. And those were trucks made by Corbett Manufacturing in Henderson, North Carolina, for their war effort. And so we're proud to have those in there.
2: Yeah, that's right. One thing, he's talking about people reminiscing.
0: Right.
2: A good friend of mine, he's a Vietnam veteran, kind of secluded, and we made contact, he and Vance County again, went to school together. But the other night we were at a meeting I got him to go to, and he hadn't seen the memorial. He knew a little bit about it, that was it. And so I took him by there, and it was amazing to see his reaction to when he walked up to that panel. It's real emotional for him. So that's what we are trying to put out. Just go by and just look at it and think about what went on. You don't have to be a service member. You could be a family member. You know, you just go by there and look at it. And seeing him and his reaction was worth just about all we did to do that.
0: That's fantastic. It is a little bit more difficult, and I'm not saying this because I know this, because I don't know this, because I have not served. But I can only imagine how hard it is to express as a veteran or someone who has served or is serving to express themselves because of what they have experienced. And I feel like, and I'm sure you guys can agree with that because you kind of brought it up, it does give them that opportunity. It does give them that place to not exactly reminisce, because some of those might not be the greatest memories in the world, but to just sit there and take it all in.
2: Yeah.
0: To know that they are remembered.
2: Yeah. He told me a story I don't want to tell it here, but after he came back, a family from Henderson that had lost a son in Vietnam wanted to talk to him, thought they had served together, and asked him would he come and talk to him about their son and how he died. And of course he didn't serve with them, so he couldn't tell them much, but you know, that when he saw that name, that kind of stirred him up a little bit.
0: So. Yeah.
1: For some, it brings back emotions similar to first time visiting the Vietnam Memorial in Washington, to those guys who went so long without. It's emotional, and but to some extent this brings that same thing, because many of the scars of war you don't see.
0: No.
1: And you never will know, but they know, and they walk up to it, and there's an immediate satisfaction of thankfulness that somebody in Henderson finally recognizes what they did.
0: I'll kind of move on to the actual day of the presentation of the memorial now. It was a

0: it was a, and I know that we had Velvet Satterwhite was over there because our Velvet that works at WISES, because she is married to Edward Woodleaf, and he's part of American Legion, and of course they do a good job for us. But it was a great event, great introduction with the national anthem. I thought it was beautiful. And now here's the part that I'm going to talk about, some of the things that, which kind of goes to what you were talking about with Mr. Wright, with talking about you don't know people's experience. There was a story about that Tim Blackburn had said about a man who he thought he knew very well. Turns out he didn't know him not as much because of, and I'm blanking on the name that
1: Dr.
0: he had.
1: Dr. Burrell.
0: Okay. I'm glad you said that because I couldn't remember the name that he said. But it was just amazing to hear that story as well, that he's from Henderson. He went to the Citadel. He went to the University of Virginia. And he was down in New Orleans. And it was at that moment in time when the Japanese had attacked, and he knew right then and there that he had to serve. And throughout all the times that he went through while serving, it did go to show, and I think Mr. Blackburn shared an incredible insight, just saying, you know, the saying goes, you never know what someone's going through unless you're in their shoes.
2: Yeah.
0: That explains that to a T.
1: Yes, it does. And Scott, what most of us don't know, those same people are walking among us today.
0: Yeah.
1: That you don't know. You think you know them. You have no idea.
0: Yeah.
1: And thank God for them.
0: There were some notes that I had jotted down from the speech. Mark Pace had said in 1980, 18%, which is 1 in 5, were in the military or had served. This is in 1980. Today, that number is 6%. He had also mentioned that, and this was an amazing thing to me because I didn't think that these many veterans were still around at this moment in time. 10.5 million had served in World War II. 31,000 of those veterans are still with us today. And that's not Vance County, that's the entire nation. Yes. And to me, that was about 80 years ago.
2: Mm-hmm.
0: And to me, it just shows, well, I hate to say that it's indescribable because we're on radio, but to me, it leaves you almost speechless. So, goodness gracious, anyway. One of the things that I wanted to ask you to before, and I just want to say thank you so much for your time, and if there was anything else that you two have wanted to talk about before I ask, you know, how people can help out with American Legion and help out with Phase 2 as well, I just wanted to leave that floor open for you two. If there was anything else that I had not mentioned regarding whether it was the day of the event or the moments leading up to it, or if there was anyone that you would like to thank as well. I know you said you didn't have a list on you, but if there were people that you wanted to thank or any other comments.
1: Well, I want to thank the people of Henderson for coming out on the hottest day of the year for this ceremony. And how dare they sign the Declaration of Independence in July? Why couldn't they have done it in September? Yeah. But that was a sacrifice to come. And so I think that speaks volumes for our community. I want to thank Tim and Mark for the job that they did, because both of them had prepared a lot more than what they presented, but due to the heat at the last minute, we asked them to cut, make it as short as you can, and they both did a marvelous job as far as I'm concerned, and we thanked them so much.
2: Yeah, it was a really hot day. Actually, we supplied 800 bottles of water, and about all of it disappeared.
0: Wow.
2: About that. So people were drinking plenty of water and doing a lot of sweating, but it just speaks volumes, as he said, about the people in this county, in this town, and coming out and supporting us on a day like that.
0: This does go to show and prove this doesn't need to be said out loud. It really doesn't, because we know this already. There are good things that happen in Henderson and Vance County, and a great example of that is the Veterans Memorial that was just unveiled earlier this month on July the 4th. And what better way to unveil a great memorial than on the 250th anniversary of the birth of our nation?
1: That's right. Believe it or not, that was our plan from the beginning, and everybody said, can't do it. But our guys dug in and dropped their shoulders down and went ahead, and we came in on time and in budget.
0: It's still amazing to me from the time that you guys started fundraising in November till the unveiling. It's phenomenal, and you couldn't have done it without the people that had donated as well. If you too would like to give out contact information, mainly to American Legion Post 60, on how people can reach out to you if they want to make their own donations, maybe for phase two of the project, or maybe for a future endeavor that that American Legion Post 60 has going on, or just anything involving that, if you would like to give out that.
2: Yeah, call.
1: Well, you can access the website for American Legion, which a lot of people already have. It's not coming to me.
0: That's all right.
1: It's Post 60 Henderson, I think it is. And but we have a website for donations for the monument that can be made online or mailed directly into our post office box. And it's Vance County Veterans Memorial .org. And that will take you to the Vance County Veterans Memorial website. And there's an icon there that you can click on and make a donation online, or it's got the address on it, Post Office Box 1765, that you can mail to Henderson. So I think we're out of time.
0: Oh, that's all right. I was just going to just wanted to thank you all so much for coming on with us today. And I did look up that website real quick. It's post60henderson.org. Yeah. Mm-hmm. So. Hartwell Wright, Andy Robertson, thank y'all so much for joining me today here on Town Talk. It's been amazing to talk to you both. And as we end off the show, just remember, those listening out there, the reason why we celebrate the 4th of July, the reason why we are able to celebrate the 4th of July, is because of the veterans who have given their all, or in some case, gave everything. So thank you both for joining us today. Appreciate it.
1: Thank you for having us.
2: Thank you for having us and all the promotions you've done for us.
0: Well, thank you. And thank you to all the veterans out there as well. We thank you all very much for listening. This is Town Talk right here on WIZS.
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0: What a great interview with Hartwell Wright and Andy Robertson on Town Talk. Before we get to the local skinny with Melody Peters from Perry Memorial Library in Henderson, I got to tell you about what's coming up this Sunday. Actually, it's the Oak Level United Church of Christ. They're having their homecoming service this Sunday at 11 a.m. Oak Level United Church of Christ, rather, is located at 5631 Jacksontown Road in Manson, North Carolina. Their own, the Reverend Douglas Wooden, will be bringing the word. Lunch will be served after the service. All are invited. For more information, contact Miss Mary Raglan Reed at 252-767-5878 or Mary Reed, that's R-E-I-D, 696 at gmail.com. We thank you all very much for listening. Right here on WISES, we will have the local skinny coming up right after this.
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0: It's time now for the local skinny here on WIZS. And with us today, we have Melody Peters. She is the Youth Services Librarian at Perry Memorial Library here in Henderson, North Carolina. Miss Melody, how are you doing today?
8: I'm doing just fine, Scott. How are you doing?
0: I'm doing pretty good. Thank you so much. And one of the things that I'm very happy to hear is that even with school being out and kids going on vacation, there's still plenty of time and plenty of things going on at the library for everyone to enjoy. So that's always amazing. So
8: it is. We've got a lot going on, and it's wonderful. We try to offer a little something for everybody.
0: There you go. One of the things, you know, like I said, a lot of things going on, but one of the things I wanted to touch on was this event that you guys have going on. It's in partnership with Vance County Cooperative Extension. It's going on today, actually, at 4
8: yeah.
0: o'clock. Tell me the title of that and what's going on with it.
8: Today we are digging into dirt.
0: Okay.
8: We are going to be building worm hotels. How's that?
0: All right.
8: So they are going to, we have a master gardener, which they are trained to teach people how to garden. And we're very lucky that we have several of those in our county. And so he will come to talk to kids about why we need good soil, what good soil looks like, and we will have worms. And we will watch how, first we will build the worm hotels, and then he will help, you know, place the worms. And then they will understand how worms dig up the soil and keep the soil fresh, and how they're useful to keeping the ground moist so that roots can get down deeper. And that's why you need rain. Like, everything plays a part. So we're digging into dirt. Yeah.
0: Something that my mom always said is God made dirt and dirt don't hurt. So you can just go outside.
8: Exactly. Exactly.
0: Oh, dear.
8: And what I love about this program is we're making it out of reusable, recycled materials, 2-liter bottles.
0: Okay.
8: And then once we build the worm hotels and look at them, we'll be like, guess what? We take them back outside and put it back in the ground.
0: That's amazing.
8: So it's the ultimate recycled experience.
0: This, once again, going on today at 4 p.m. It's for ages K through 12. So that is fantastic. Once again, 205 Breckenridge Street in Henderson, and you're going to be digging into dirt, doing some not just archaeology per se, but also just you're going to be homemakers as well. That's awesome.
8: Oh, that's right. That's right.
0: One of the things that is also going on is the big summer reading program that's currently going on right now. You guys are having special performers all summer long with the summer reading program, and the Bright Star Theater Company is coming a week from today, July the 28th, at 10:30 a.m. Tell me about that.
8: Yes, and the kids love seeing live theater. They do a great job. They're based out of Asheville, but they tour all over the country. So they have several tours, but this tour is, I guess, one that's probably just doing North Carolina. But they're great to work with, and they perform live theater, and of course it'll be about dinosaur discovery. They do a nice job of always offering a performance that relates to the summer reading themes. You can imagine they do a lot of libraries in the summer. So, yeah, the kids, like I said, we've had them a couple years in a row. They always do a different cast every summer and
0: okay.
8: a different show. So it's really, you know, the kids enjoy seeing, live theater. I mean, we do have McGregor, which is amazing.
0: Yes.
8: And I know kids get to see performances there. We partnered with McGregor for Wizard of Oz on Ice, and some of our patrons got to get a ticket to go to see the show. So live theater is, it's really great to be able to offer and show children that this exists. This is, and we actually have an opportunity right here in our community where you can regularly see live theater.
0: Well, I don't see a reason why you wouldn't partner with McGregor Hall. They're right next door.
8: they're amazing. But yeah, we offered a scavenger hunt.
0: Right.
8: And we're going to be doing another one in November. But it's for kids who completed the scavenger hunt. McGregor offered a free child ticket if the adult purchased one. That was a really nice partnership.
0: That's awesome. Now, with Dr. Sarah Topps with the Bright Star Theater Company, this is the last special performer of the summer?
8: It is. It is. That's it. We're winding down next week, Scal. Hard to believe. I cannot. July has flown. It's insane.
0: Yeah, I agree 1,000%. Oh, dear.
8: We have a lot next week, for sure.
0: Yes.
8: To close out.
0: Yes, a lot next week, which also includes, going on that same day, Tuesday, the 28th, is you're going to have local author Kamal Bell come in and talk about his book, Akeem Keeps the Bees. And I have a good feeling about this already.
8: I've never met him, but I'm super excited to meet him. And he will be coming to talk about his book, his farm. It's in Eflin, so it's right around the area. It's just such a great story. It's a really great story. And I was grateful we could get him on the calendar because he's pretty booked, as a motivational speaker, and then just everything with his farm and family, and reaches out, very active in local communities as well, for sure.
0: And once again, that'll be at the library Tuesday, July 28th. Again, a lot of stuff going on next week, a lot of great things going on next week. That'll be the 28th at 4 p.m. So really, you want to stay at the library all day next Tuesday. So
8: yes. Why not? Come on, beat the heat.
0: Yes.
8: But I'll also, I should mention his book was one of the, it was chosen as one of the great reads from great places that the North Carolina Humanities, they actually select books every year for young readers and one book for adults. And his book was selected last year. And so it's definitely noticed even on a state level. So we're thrilled to be able to offer that. It was a really great opportunity, for sure.
0: Melody, I wish that our program together was longer, and I know we're kind of running out. I hate that it's long, but anyway, I hate that it's short, but anyway. Tell me a little bit about the summer readout going on at Chestnut Street Park a week from tomorrow.
8: Come join us 4 to 5:30. We'll have books, free books for kids, coloring sheets, crayons. We just have, last month we had a great turnout. We had about 30 to 40 people come from the community. It was awesome. And we read together. We give out books. They play games, play on the play equipment. It's just a great time to get outside and give kids access to books. And like I said, the coloring sheets and crayons were a hit as well. And then next Thursday, we want folks to know Mother Goose will be at Carr Lake State Park. Come 10:30. That is where our last story time of the summer will be. And we partner with them, and we'll get Freeze Pops, and they do a program. That's always a fun one. So Popsicles in the Park at Satterwhite Point in the community building.
0: You had me sad when you said it was the last one, but then you had me happy when you said Freeze Pops. So
8: Yes.
0: Especially, it's another great way to beat the heat as well. So there you go. Melody, I know that you're still accepting summer reading program forms throughout the summer. Just as a reminder, when people stop by real quick, where do they drop those off? Just at the front desk?
8: They just come to the youth services desk.
0: Got you.
8: Just come right downstairs to the youth services desk.
0: Fantastic. Melody, I know this is, I wish our program was a little bit longer, but just thank you so much for joining us today here on The Local Skinny, and thanks for telling us a lot about what's going on, especially next week. It's going to be a really great time, but Melody, just thank you so much for all that you do, not just for the library, but for us here at WIZS as well.
8: Thank you, Scout, and I feel the same. Oh my gosh, I told you, I meet people all the time who hear me on your radio station. It just makes me smile, so thank you. Your partnership is just, we just love it. Have a good rest of your week, and I'll talk to you in August. That doesn't seem possible.
0: Oh, dear. Is that right? Oh, no. Melody, thank you so much for joining us today.
8: Thanks,
0: Scout. We'll catch you
8: next time. All right.
0: Bye-bye. Bye-bye. Melody Peters, the Youth Services Librarian at Perry Memorial Library here in Henderson, North Carolina. A lot of great stuff going on next week. We thank you for listening. This is The Local Skinny on WIZS.
9: This is Michael Ellington, the North Carolina Cooperative Extension Ag Agent covering horticulture and field crops in Vance County. Now, I've got to admit, I'm a bit of a night owl, and I'm a sucker for just scrolling around on my phone when I should be sleeping. But I always come across such interesting plant tips and tricks, and unfortunately, I know that the folks posting them usually aren't telling the whole story. So today, we're going to dive into a little garden myth-busting. So we're going to talk about a few of the most popular internet garden hacks today, put those under the microscope, and see what actually works. Myth number one is homemade weed killer. The claim is that spraying a mix of dish soap, salt, and household vinegar is a safe, chemical-free way to destroy weeds and garden bugs. Now, the reality is that despite being one of the most common recipes floating around, this one can actually do more harm than good. Household vinegar is only about 5% acetic acid, and it might burn back the top leaves of a weed on a hot summer day, but it's not going to kill the roots. The weed will usually just sprout right back up a week later. Now, there is something called horticultural vinegar, and that's usually about 30 to 40% acetic acid, sometimes a little bit higher, and it works great for young, tender weeds, which makes the application somewhat limited. Even worse is that regular dish soap is actually a degreaser. So when you spray it on your garden plants to target aphids or spider mites, it actually strips away that plant's natural protective waxy coating. And under our bright sun, that foliage can scorch pretty quickly, and it can leave plants open to diseases. So instead, if you want to use soap for soft body pests, buy a commercial insecticidal soap. They're specifically formulated with potassium salts and fatty acids to kill those pests. And for weeds, stick to the basics. Heavy mulching, hand pulling, proper weed barriers, or proven chemicals. Myth number two, crushed eggshells prevent tomato blossom end rot. Now the claim here is that throwing a handful of crushed eggshells into the hole when you plant tomatoes will actually stop blossom end rot, stops that fruit from turning black and leathery. Now this one's actually based in reality. Blossom end rot is caused by a lack of calcium in the developing fruit, but the issue is almost never a lack of calcium in the soil. It's usually an uptake problem. See, calcium moves through a plant via water, and if the soil moisture fluctuates, let's say a heavy rain flow followed by a dry week, then that plant can't pull calcium into the fruit fast enough. Now beyond that, those coarse eggshells can take months or even years to break down in the soil before that calcium becomes water soluble. So putting them in the hole during the spring planting is actually not going to help this year's tomato crop. Now here's what you're going to want to do instead. The real secret to preventing blossom end rot is consistent irrigation. Aim for about 1 to 1.5 inches of water per week, and put down a 2 to 3 inch layer of organic mulch around your plants to keep that soil moisture even. Now if you need something a little bit quicker, you can reach for a foliar spray that's applied directly to the leaves, but calcium isn't very mobile within the plant, so consistent watering is the best option. Now, myth number three is something I get a lot. Diatomaceous earth is a total pest shield. Well, that's the claim anyway. Dusting your entire vegetable patch with diatomaceous earth creates an all-natural barrier that protects against every pest. Now, the reality of this one is that DE actually works by physically absorbing the waxy outer layer of an insect's body. That causes it to dehydrate. But here's the catch. It is completely broad spectrum. It doesn't know the difference between a pest and a beneficial bug. So, dusting heavily across your garden is just as likely to harm ladybugs, lacewings, and crucial pollinators like bees. Plus, as soon as DE gets wet from the rain or the morning dew or your garden hose, it loses that abrasive physical property entirely until it dries out again. What you might want to do instead is use DE very selectively. Apply it lightly, right outside the base of affected plants on dry days, rather than dusting entire leaves and blossoms. Or use light floating row covers to shield your plants from pests early in the season. And the final myth, Epsom salt guarantees bigger, greener vegetables. Now the claim here is that adding Epsom salt to your garden soil gives plants this massive booster shot of nutrients for faster growth. You see, Epsom salt is magnesium sulfate, but if your soil already has sufficient magnesium, and a lot of our local soils do, then adding that extra Epsom salt won't really make the plants grow any faster. In fact, that excess magnesium can possibly block your plants from absorbing essential calcium or potassium. So if your leaves are turning yellow, it's far more likely due to overwatering or poor drainage or a lack of nitrogen than a magnesium deficiency. Now, I'm sure the folks at WIZS are tired of hearing us beat a dead horse, but I'm going to say it one more time. Don't guess, soil test. Bring a soil sample into the local extension office, and that standard test is going to give you an exact roadmap of what your soil actually needs. That's going to save you money and unnecessary additives and time. And don't forget, these are taxpayer-funded tests, so they're free to the end user. And if you want to know more about soil testing, more about these gardening tips that you've heard, or if you just want to learn more about what
10: I've
9: covered today,
10: I'm Mike Paley. President Trump held a news conference today in the Oval Office.
9: Give us a call at 252-438-8188.
11: war.
12: I will tell you, they want to desperately meet, and until they're ready to meet in a meaningful way, we have no interest in it.
11: The president has also imposed 50% tariffs on most Canadian goods, declaring that Canada has unfairly discriminated against American autos, alcohol, and dairy products. One of the six new rules approved by the State Board of Elections would require an extra step from absentee voters. Voters must seal the inner envelope containing their ballot before returning it, or the ballot will be considered spoiled. SBOE member Saban Miller tells CBS 17 that extra step imposes an unnecessary hurdle on absentee voters.
13: I think it's overly fastidious to throw their ballot out, and I think we're going to lose perfectly sound ballots due to overly fussiness.
11: A Republican-held U.S. Senate seat may stay in the family, as correspondent Laura Winters explains.
14: Darlene Graham says she prayed on it and has decided she will run for her late brother's Senate seat. Graham says President Trump urged her to jump into the race and run for the full six-year term in South Carolina. Graham saying on her X page, "I've made a decision. I'm in."
11: Seed Consulting recently DNA tested shrimp at 22 Outer Banks restaurants and found that half were non-American wild caught, with most of those falsely marketed as locally sourced, prompting the firm to push for North Carolina menu labeling legislation. Aaron Williams is co-founder of the organization.
15: Whether or not you're getting the real deal or not depends on heads or tails.
11: The National Hurricane Center says that Tropical Storm Bertha strengthened early today. WXII meteorologist Brian Slocum.
16: Some strengthening may be a possibility moving forward. As it starts to interact with land, it will likely weaken some before moving to the north.
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0: We thank you for listening to WIZS News. This is Scout Hughes reporting. The Vance County Water District has a forgiveness program in place in an effort to help residents with outstanding balances erase that debt and tap onto the water line. Vance County Enterprise Fund and Special Projects Director Frankie Nobles said the water bill forgiveness program will erase 75% of the customer's outstanding balance. Quote, "We're trying to help some customers that want water, but they haven't paid their $30 a month fees like they should have," Noble said. "These customers started the process to tap into the water line once it was available. And that's when they began receiving that monthly $30 accessibility fee. For whatever reason, there are customers who didn't complete the process to tap into the water line, but they kept accumulating the monthly accessibility fee. Now, several years later, in some cases, customers find themselves with outstanding balances," and Noble said customers who are interested in completing the process to tap into the county water line can pay 25% of what they owe, and they'll be connected. The offer will be in effect through March of 2027. A group of local, state, and regional partners is teaming up to host a day-long summit in Henderson on July the 23rd that will focus on closing the digital divide in rural areas as a way to improve access to healthcare resources with the ultimate goal of having a positive effect on health outcomes for rural residents. The Center for Homeownership and Economic Development Corporation is partnering with state-level departments, Information and Technology, and Health and Human Services, along with collaboration from Henderson Mayor Melissa Elliott and numerous other community entities to present the program, which will be held from 9 a.m. to 2 p.m. at McGregor Hall in downtown Henderson. Quote, "I'm excited about this," Elliott said. "I know that collaboration is key. We have to collaborate for the betterment of the whole to make sure people get the care they deserve." Elliott said she's working with the CHOEDC as program director for the Here to Help program that's getting everything organized for July the 23rd. It's a 12-month contract that began in September of 2025 with $100,000 in funding from the U.S.-based biotechnology company Genentech. Broadband accessibility, Elliott said, is becoming more and more critical for people to get access to health care. Patients increasingly are accessing their medical information through online portals, completing screenings, and conducting telehealth visits with their health care providers, she noted. Rural residents without reliable broadband access may not be able to access those medical services. Quote, "The digital divide was contributing to the health care divide. There are a lot of people in our community and across the rural spaces, particularly the seniors, that can really benefit from telehealth services," Elliott said, who call herself a telehealth advocate. This summit is designed to bring together public health, healthcare systems, local government, nonprofits, broadband providers, educational institutions, and community organizations under one shared vision: greater accessibility to broadband service to ultimately have a positive effect on health outcomes for rural residents. Quote, "Many households across Vance, Granville, Warren, and Franklin and surrounding counties continue to face barriers to broadband connectivity, limiting access to telehealth services, behavioral health support, chronic disease management resources, and preventative care. The use of telehealth is becoming more and more frequent, and it can be a convenient way for patients to be in touch with their physicians or other healthcare providers. People who live in rural areas where broadband access can be sometimes spotty can't take full advantage of telehealth visits." Quote, "Broadband is healthcare infrastructure," Elliott said. "Once people understand that connection, the conversation changes from, I don't need the internet, to, I need access to care." The following are some examples of how different groups can contribute to the overall goal. the CHODEC focus on community engagement, outreach, and implementation strategies that integrate housing stability, workforce development, health equity, and family support services. The faith-based organizations serve as critical partners in the initiative. Churches, ministries, and interfaith networks will assist with community outreach, digital literacy education, telehealth navigation, and trust-building efforts that ensure residents can effectively utilize new technologies and healthcare resources. Managed care providers can contribute expertise in care coordination, population health management, and telehealth implementation, while local governments are helping identify infrastructure needs and community priorities. State-level participation can make partnerships align with statewide broadband expansion goals led by the NCDIT and healthcare priorities advanced by the NCDHHS. Elliot said registration is encouraged mainly to ensure that there's enough food for everyone, but if you can't pre-register and would like to come to at least some of the day's programs, she said, by all means, do so. You can contact gmbeasley.com/events to register or to learn more. Your time right now, 6 minutes after the noontime hour. We thank you for listening. This is WIZS News.
2: And it is time for the Blast. Tie-dye Tuesday on the Blast. I'm Steve Lewis, and we have a mini concert today. This 81-year-old performer has been described as singing rock, pop, blues, soul, folk, disco, and soft rock. And they started their career in 1964. And their very first number one hit came in 1971. And we'll start this Rod Stewart mini concert with his first number one hit.

0: 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So that he could fulfill the order timely and cost-effectively, he applied his concept of interchangeable parts to the production of the muskets, resulting in a more efficient operation. Eli Whitney's advancement set the standard for American mass production of machinery.
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100.1 1450 WIZS. It's Tie Dye Tuesday on the Blast and Rod Stewart mini concert. And we'll wrap things up with another number one hit from Rod and probably his most recognizable song. Folks who probably wouldn't go to one of his concerts but might know all the words to this one. Tie Dye Tuesday on the Blast. It's been a Rod Stewart mini concert. Sports Talk is next.

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0: And welcome one and all to Sports Talk right here on WIZS. Scout Hughes here with you today. Special guest with me as well, Coach Max Seward. He is the head boys basketball coach at Vance County High School, and they've been doing a lot of great things in the off season. And it's not just the off season for winter sports, but really for all sports. But hey, before you know it, we'll be right back into it. Coach Seward, how you doing?
1: I'm doing fine.
0: Fantastic. And that's it's just a great thing to make sure that you come in here and talk about your boys on your basketball team. And one of the things that I wanted to talk to you about is you guys just wrapped up Summer League. And you guys hosted the entire Summer League, which was amazing. How was that experience for you guys and your roster? Because this is the second year in a row that you guys have...
1: Yeah, this is our second year hosting it. It was something that AD Philip Wild and I decided to do last year, and we just kept it going. This year as well, we invited like four other teams to participate with us that was in our county or surrounding counties. So it worked out pretty well for us. As far as the Summer League for our guys, man, it just kind of won. It brings them to play together. Also get some more fundamentals, get some playing, get some run in, and let them get familiar with each other. If those guys make the team, you know, if they come out and make the team and grades and everything line up, they will already have already played a summer together. So it should not be a hard transition from what we did from the summer to what we're going to do in basketball season.
0: So within, I guess, because I was looking at the schedules for the Summer League, you had Vance County 1 mm-hmm. and Vance County 2.
1: Mm-hmm. That was JV. JV was JV. 2. Okay. JV played. But then as the summer goes on, you know, people go on vacation, things change. So we ended up just playing 1 Vance County schools against everyone else.
0: Well, which is still fantastic.
1: Fantastic, right.
0: Right. And I'm glad that you brought up the JV, because I was kind of wondering, you know, how, you know, making sure that everybody gets their reps in for right. the off season
1: yeah,
0: as well.
1: We invite the middle school kids. We let them go and say, hey, you are able to come over and play in our summer league when school is out. If you plan on playing basketball with us, trying out for basketball for us this year. And so we had a lot of freshmen. We had some sophomores. Of course, we had some seniors playing. So it worked out for everybody to get some reps and get some playing time in.
0: You don't have to give me specifics if you don't want to, but who are some of the players that you thought on your team stood out in Summer League, really made some good strides in your eyes?
1: Well, I got the one senior, Dale Quavion. We call him Dale Bullock. He's a senior, and I think he is understanding now his role as a point guard. I think he's going to really make a big difference in the impact. Jamel Anderson, he's just a defensive guy. He'll score. We need to. He's more of a defensive guy. He stood out. He got better. And then we brought in, like I said, a couple of young freshmen. One was named Tay. He's gonna probably, like I said, to the newspaper guy. I'm looking at him to be my up and coming future for as a point guard. He has great court vision. He just needs to kind of slow it down a little bit to see the whole game. And realize he's in high school now, so he has right. to. He can't just play that fast-paced game. And then we got a young guy, Hawkins. A lot of these kids, I don't know their first names right off, but
0: you
1: I know,
0: just call them by
1: by their last name. Sorry about that.
0: That's all right.
1: Hawkins will. He did some special things, and of course Glover. If anyone knows, Quaheen Glover. 6'10", young fella. He has gotten better over the years, and I think this is going to be a breakout season for him as a junior, and hopefully his senior will be even better. So those guys kind of stood out to me that really stood out to me.
0: I like watching Glover's game, especially early on, because, you know, he did miss some time throughout the season because of injury, which, you know, you don't have to worry about now.
1: Right.
0: But I really did enjoy watching his game. And me and you were talking in the lobby, and you were kind of, when you had first started coaching him, you wanted him to be a little bit more confident mm-hmm. and, you know, dunk more. Because he has the ability to do that, most certainly
1: right.
0: he does.
1: Right.
0: So you said his development has gotten really well over the years. In what ways?
1: Just his work ethic. Basically, Saturday. I think he wants to learn the game. I think he's growing into, I call it growing into his size, that he understands that, hey, I'm a 6'10 guy. I can play basketball. I don't have to be afraid. So he's gotten better. Like I said, he's dunking pretty much at ease with confidence. He's getting rebounds. He's blocking shots. He was last year a shot blocker. So those things have truly improved, and just his confidence. And then the team around him, at Summer League, that was a big thing, man. Those guys surrounded him like, hey, man, come on, keep going. Get up, do better, you can do it. So those things, seeing his teammates rally behind him, I think it's gotten his, you know, boosted his confidence up as well.
2: Relationships are more than just reaching out to somebody.
1: Right.
2: Talk about your relationships with some of the other teams and their coaches that you invited to Summer League. I know you had Lewisburg come in, a former conference opponent, Northwest Halifax. Correct me if I'm wrong, Grace Academy.
1: Out of Sanford, I believe.
2: Okay.
1: Yeah. And then Weldon was going to come. Those connections, hopefully I will continue those things. It's just camaraderie. Those guys, all the coaches agree that this is just extra work, you know, for their guys to get better. So the building those relationships with them and continue to build relationships with all the coaches throughout the conference and other places is just big for me, because this is actually my third year as the head coach, which I was in the first year, we were in the old conference. So this is my second year in the new conference. So still getting to know folks. You know, people would think that I'm an outgoing person. I'm really kind of a shy guy, and people out there probably laughing at that. But so me reaching out is really helping me grow as a coach as well, to get to know other coaches, pick their brains about certain things as well.
2: You may be shy, Coach, but your drip is not. Every time I see you at Vance County High School, or whether we're broadcasting a game for you guys on the road, you always got the bow tie ready to go. You got good game when it comes to that.
1: Well, thank you. I don't even know how to reply to that.
2: You don't even know how to respond.
1: Yeah, I don't even know how to reply to that. But I understand that fans or people tell me they've taken bets on the sideline on how long the bow tie is going to stay on. Because I have a tendency to rip the bow tie off on a bad call or frustrating type of thing.
2: Well, but, that happens from time to time.
1: It does. But thank you, contributing my wife to that. You know, she makes sure I have the drip. How about that?
2: Oh, man. You know, transitioning, because the off season is so big when it comes to this. And I thank you for coming, because I knew that we are currently in a dead period for the North Carolina High School Athletic Association. And you told me you were going to go to the basketball clinic. Is it later today, or is it just later this week?
1: Well, actually, I missed the basketball clinic yesterday because I was actually out of town. So no fault to you guys.
2: Okay.
1: So when you said today, I just said I'll do this today and then go to Greensboro. You know, to get my card, sign in, and do all those things, meet, greet coaches and stuff. So
2: yeah.
1: I'll still have the opportunity to spend 2 days with coaches clinic.
2: What do you think you're going to learn from there?
1: Well, hopefully, you know, I'll learn a lot. You know, they're speaking from the speakers that come. You know, they talk about transitional basketball. They talk about defense, offense. Real quick. Our coaching staff, men and women, we had the opportunity to go to Atlanta it was a couple of months ago. We went down to a coach's clinic down there for the first time in school history. Our principal, Dr. Witt, allowed us to go and get that experience and seeing, and we saw speakers like Charlie Ward. So we saw some great speakers and how they transition and some of the skills and drills. And they talk more about we have to change the fundamentals of the game up. When they say that, meaning just don't do the same thing all the time. You know, like switch the layup drills up. You know, change them. You're still doing fundamentals, but you got to change them up, do something different, make it look different. And of course, we as coaches, what I learned from it is that, and I've always known this, is that this is my job to make them uncomfortable, to make them later on, to make them comfortable doing what they're doing. As a coach, we're going to make them feel uncomfortable. They're going to want to do it their way. We want to do it this way so you can get better, challenge yourself to get better. So, we had that opportunity to see a lot of coaches, a lot of sessions, and they talked about, like I said, defense, offense, just situational basketball.
2: Myself and Doc Askew, I'm sure you've...
1: Yeah, I know.
2: Doc's a cool cat. But someone else who I think highly of is you, and you mentioned him, Dr. Witt. And one of the reasons I think so highly of him is he is a person in administration who, obviously, the point of school is to focus on academics and make sure that you set your, almost said athletes, but, you know, set your student athletes or students in general to get prepared to whatever is next for them, whether that be school, military, or straight to the workforce. Dr. Witt gets athletics.
1: Oh, yes, he does.
2: That's one of the things that I appreciate about him. And the fact that whether, did you say he helped orchestrate that trip?
1: Well, he kind of signed off on it for us to go, you know, because otherwise we wouldn't have probably been able to go. We would have went, but it wouldn't have been the way that we did go. So he kind of helped, you know, assist us to get down there. It was like 5-6 coaches that went. So, again, we are so appreciative of that because that was the first time. You know, football gets to go to a lot of clinics as a team, as a group. And this is the first time basketball had ever did anything like that. And hopefully we'll continue that, what we started, that we'll get to go to other clinics to just to kind of see how people are doing things out there differently. Because basketball is always going to be the same, fundamentals. Fundamentals. Now, again, it's about, you know, they say, you know, doing the layup drills the same way gets monotonous. So you want to change it up, make it a little bit more fun. So they're still learning the concept of it without even knowing that they're doing it. So, but then you're going to still be intense and still get your point across.
2: Well, that still makes sense because, you know, the phrase when I was growing up was, you play how you practice.
1: Right, right.
2: And if you play how you practice and it gets consistent, eventually guys are going to figure that out.
1: Exactly.
2: And so if you change things up a bit, it might either take them longer to figure it out or not at all, which is what you want.
1: Right.
2: Right. So, Coach, before we get into y'all's trip, actually, y'all had two camps, one you hosted mm-hmm. and one you went down to mm-hmm. as a team. Can we first talk about the one that you guys hosted for, was it for younger individuals?
1: Right.
2: And
1: well, it was for middle school kids. Okay. And, we tried to combine the middle school so they can also, their coaches could come over and be a part of what we do. And so they come over. So we invite the middle school kids and rising sixth graders all the way up to rising 12th graders.
2: Okay.
1: And this is basically a fundamental camp. Just shooting, dribbling, those type of things. We even sometimes get into, if we got an older group, we get into sort of like when we have practice about IQ, about, you know, where you want to put the ball at, you know, how you want to, you know, have the ball dribble not so far in front of you, not away from your body so much. You know, those little small things, because kids don't understand. They think they're just dribbling. But it's an art to that, you know. You got to stay low, you know, because you don't want nobody to steal the ball. So teaching these young kids that, that was fun for us, just to kind of see them go through all the drills that they wouldn't normally go through on a normal basis.
2: And that was, and you said that was for middle schoolers? And
1: middle schools and high schools.
2: Okay. Yeah. Mm-hmm. I heard that you guys also went down to, correct me if I'm wrong, it was Fayetteville?
1: Fayetteville.
2: Went down for a camp.
1: Yeah.
2: What was the reason for that? What was behind it? And
1: well, part of that was that team camaraderie that we want to continue to build off of. So I took five guys that potentially, hopefully, will continue to play for me in Vance County High School to continue to build that bond. And it was Alexander Wright. He played for the Harlem Gold Trotter. He coaches down in Florida right now. He was the guy leading the camp. He talked about a lot of things that we do. So we had a team meeting, and I asked the kids, I said, well, what does he do that's so different than what we do at Vance County? You're like, nothing really, Coach. I mean, you know, it was all about layups, staying focused, stay low. You know, it was all the ball handling skills, all the things. He just did it in a different form of style of drill. That was all. So they learned a lot. They got to meet other people, see other people, and how other coaches that we got the same concept as far as fundamentals, but it's just from verbiage sometimes coming. So they learned that hey, every coach is not going to say, you know, stay low. He may say, hey, keep the ball, protect the ball close to you. So, you know, so they got a lot out of it. They really participated in everything. Matter of fact, Dale and Tay got recognized for being leaders out there during the camp. So that was really special for us to hear that he saw that in those two guys. One is a senior that's leaving me as a point guard. The young freshman is a guy that's coming in as a point guard. So I was excited about that. Like, yeah, this is going to be special because he's giving this young freshman already the thing that I've been telling him. Hey, you're gonna be all right. Lead the team when it's your time to get the keys. Right now, I'm not saying it's Dale's team, but it's his team to orchestrate and get him to where we need to be.
2: It all just depends on does he take that next step?
1: Right. Does he take that next step? Right.
2: One of the things that we had talked about in the lobby was Quaheem Glover and really his game. And you said that he also plays AAU basketball as well. Yeah. Is that something that you kind of encourage others to, other players to kind of go out in the off season and get their own training done as well?
1: Well, we tell them about their own training. I don't know if I'm going to get shot at here.
2: Oh, my goodness.
1: I'm not a big AAU guy, but I understand that it's needed for kids to get better. So I would just tell them, hey, if you play in AAU, remember, high school is going to get you to be the catalyst to get you to college. Right. So try not to get yourself hurt.
2: I agree with that.
1: Try not to get yourself hurt. Have fun. But, and just remember, high school's coming up, and that's where you want to be seen. I mean, those people are going to see you, but you still got to come play high school basketball. Yeah.
2: And really, I mean, it's funny. It's not funny because you have to pay for AAU.
1: Yeah.
2: And you have to pay a lot for
1: AAU. Yeah, that's the other part of it. Like, we don't charge for our camp at all. It's free. People will go to Raleigh and all this and pay wherever they go and pay dollars. For a camp fundamental. And we're doing the same thing down here at Vance County for free. And I wish our numbers were a little bit higher. Every kid wants to play basketball, so come on out next summer and be looking for the Flyers. And come on out, it's free. Drop your kid off about 2 hours, go to the Henderson, get some ice cream, do whatever you want to do, shop. Right. And we'll take care of your babies and hopefully have them have some fun while they're doing it.
2: So you've been in Vance County for a good while now. You told me that you were the JV coach or the middle school coach before consolidation in 2018?
1: Before the consolidation, I was assistant coach at the middle school with Reggie Moore.
2: Okay.
1: In basketball. Okay. And then after that, I became the linebacker coach at Northern before they, with Antoine Cook.
2: Yes.
1: And then when they consolidated, I became the head coach of basketball at the middle school. And I continued to coach football with Darren Ragland at the high school.
2: Right. There's a, you were talking about Northern. I'm blanking on his name. Very historic basketball coach.
1: Oh, Bassett?
2: Yes.
1: Yes.
2: And, and he did stay for a while after the schools came together. Mm-hmm. Was there anything that you learned from him? Because he had much success in this county.
1: Well, I'm really not from Henderson, so I didn't really...
2: Yeah, I saw your phone number as a 757.
1: Well, I lived in Virginia for about 20 years. Okay. I'm actually from Warren County, believe it or not.
2: Okay.
1: Yeah, so I have to battle Warren County every year, so not easy going home and hearing your family and friends talk about you, and I'm a traitor, but... Bassett, I really didn't watch him coach or anything. His successor, Chad Wilson, I watched him more because Chad hired me on as the JV coach while he was the varsity coach.
2: Right.
1: And then when Chad left, I became the head varsity coach.
2: My main point from your time at Henderson Middle, go Rams, by the way, from now, what could you take away from your entire time?
1: Well, I've been coaching. This will be my 40th year coaching in sports. So I've learned something every time I see another coach. I take something away from what a coach did and say, oh, I need to add that to what I need to do to get my kids focused. But my takeaway is that kids are going to be kids, parents are going to be parents, and coaches just got to coach. And that's really it. I mean, we have to, I say, play the hand that is dealt with you. You said
2: that at the banquet.
1: Yeah, you got to play the hand that's dealt with you because, you know, Vance County High School is not, as far as basketball is concerned, we don't have a lot of 6'10", 200-pound guys walking through our hallways that want to play basketball. Some of these kids, they just doing it because, my mom told me I need to do it.
2: Got to stay active,
1: that type of thing. But then, you know, it's our job as coaches to try to make it fun. But again, if I can use this phrase, when they get out there and they've never played any organized sports before, and I call it when the bullets get to flying and it gets real, they don't know how to take that. You know, they so used to playing backyard basketball. When you got fans yelling and people looking at
2: it's
1: you,
2: different.
1: It's very different for them. So, you know, and it's our job as coaches just to say, hey, blank that out, look at me, let's just do what we've done at practice, and you're going to be just fine. But yeah, that's that takeaway, man, that kids are going to be kids, and we just try to steer them in the right path, and parents going to be parents, and coaches just got to be coaches. And we sometimes as coaches have to be coachable. You know, we talk about our kids being coachable. It's a lot of times my assistant coach, Alfonso Collins, he would laugh at this. I don't know if he's listening, but he would always say, you know, I'll be in one play, and I'll be walking the sideline. He'll be like, hey, man, you may want to get out of that. You know, you might want to get out of that defense. You might want to, you know, run a different offense. And I just be like, no, not now. We're not doing
2: that. I was going to ask you, how oftentimes do you actually?
1: believe it or not, a lot more than people think, you know, because, you know, we're under that microscope out there. So, but a lot more. I mean, he's telling me, and he said, hey, you know, hey, coach, hey, you know, you might want to go to whatever play we're calling versus this man, you know, because we got different sets and things that we work on, plays right. for man, plays for zones, and then our defensive stuff. And if it ain't working because either the kids are not in the right position or somebody's slacking, he said, hey, man, you might want to get out of that. So I do. I'll smile at him, but I'll eventually change it. And then we got another young coach that's coming on his second year, Joshua Jones. We ain't gonna say grooming him. He's very novel of the game. Just a young fella. I think he's hungry to become a head coach. You know, I would tell him he at least got to wait 5 more years before I leave. How about that?
2: Are you hitting close to that 30-year mark?
1: Oh man, well, like I said, this is my 4th year of. You talking about sorry?
2: I'm talking about teaching retirement.
1: Well, I've already retired one job, so I'm retired.
2: Okay.
1: Actually. So, and then I went back to the school system here in Vance County. I'm the BAC coordinator there, which is when y'all went to school, probably was ISS, in school suspension.
2: Yes.
1: So
2: we had ISS and OSS.
1: So yes. I'm the BAC, which is Behavior Academic Center coordinator. So, I won't retire from there. I'm not gonna do. Yeah, because I've only been working that position probably 5 years.
2: Okay.
1: So, yeah. So, I'm going to try to do what I'm 60 now. If I can do 7 more years, I'll
2: I would have never thought you were 60.
1: Well, thank you. Thank you.
2: Would have never thought
1: that. I'll be 61 in August. August 20th, next month.
2: Well, happy early birthday.
1: Well, thank you.
2: That's fantastic. Vance County basketball, there's going to be a lot of great games to look out for this year. Obviously, you're going to play Webb twice. You're going to play Warren twice. And then there's, obviously, there are some non-cons that I'm missing. But and then Northern Six Conference play. Between now and the start of the regular season, are there any more camps or stuff that you guys are going to participate in?
1: Well, not as a team.
2: Okay.
1: You know, the whole summer thing for me was the team concept. You know, like I said, but we will be having open gyms when volleyball is not at home.
2: Right.
1: When it's not, because you know football will be in season. So if football needs the gym because it's raining outside, I can't do it. So we're gonna try to figure out some type of schedule where we will still be able to get in there and get you know shoot it up. Kids that just want to come, that want to try out for the team in October, more than welcome to come. Shoot around from 3:45 to 5 or so, and I don't know. I mean, they may play some games or something, but just really just to see, you know, find that diamond in the rough. So yeah. I will have that open gyms, a lot of that, and then myself, I'm hoping I will get to go to another clinic sometime October frame time.
2: I got you.
1: Yeah, I think it's sponsored by USA Basketball.
2: So, that's awesome.
1: Yeah. So,
2: I'm not trying to be boastful or anything. It's just something that I am I am proud of us for doing it. This past season, we broadcasted. We've been doing broadcasting high school football for years at this station, for years and years. We at the station, we started broadcasting high school basketball once again this year for the first time in like 5 years.
1: Wow.
2: It was a great it was a great season to do that. And the reason I say that is because it's not so much about, you know, the advertisers. Of course, that sure, that does play a part in it, but it's about getting these kids exposure.
1: Right, right. I appreciate that.
2: Because it's not about, or it's not every day that you witness something like that.
1: Right.
2: And I feel like it's just important that we get these kids these exposure.
1: Well, I didn't even know you guys were. I think I saw you a couple of games.
2: Yeah, I
1: off to the corner.
2: I should have introduced myself at some point.
1: Yeah, well, listen, I'll be honest with you. A lot of people that know me, they said, well, we don't talk to Coach Max, you know, before a game because I'm so dialed in
2: right.
1: and locked in. I mean, that don't mean I can't speak.
2: It's also a respect thing as well.
1: Yeah.
2: Like, you don't want, like, yeah, I wouldn't want to. You know, interrupt you while you're about to go back into the half. You know? It's like, what kind of person would I be if I did, shoving a microphone in your face?
1: Yeah.
2: Hey,
1: yeah, we're not the NBA just yet, but
2: one day,
1: maybe. But well, no, we really appreciate it. I didn't really realize, and I did see you one or two games. I think I saw you at the Crossroads game, and then I saw you at one of our home games as well.
2: Yeah.
1: So we really appreciate that. But I would tell fans right now, basketball, Vance County, it's going to change. We have always been competitive. I feel like we've always been hungry. You know, I have a motto, don't doubt me. You know, remove all doubt, those type of things. I'm coming up with a new slogan for us this season. Really, actually have it on, but I'm not going to say it right now, and you can't.
2: It looks nice.
1: This is going to be the new shirts for the kids. We'll get to wear.
2: Okay.
1: And hopefully we'll maybe sell them, but you see the word at the bottom?
2: I do.
1: Yes, so you keep that to yourself. You're the first.
2: I will keep that to myself.
1: Yeah. So that is kind of what we're going with this year.
2: I like that.
1: And we just trying to motivate these kids, man. And because at the end of the day, I want these young fellas to be young men, be prominent citizens, do great things. Take what we do at basketball, any sport,
2: right?
1: That whether it be, you know, you got to work with somebody. That's a team concept.
2: You know?
1: So you got to learn how to work with someone. Every day is not going to be good. You're going to have to work through problems. You're going to have to problem solve. You're going to have to keep pushing, keep grinding. So we want them to be young men and do the right things and be good husbands, good fathers, and do whatever they want to do in life. And if I can be a part of that, yeah, do I want to win? Oh, yeah, I want to win. I'm like any other coach. I'm very competitive, you know, and last year was not a good season for us. You know, I think I was telling someone, a couple of weeks ago, I've been coaching almost 40 years, and I've never lost 23 games in a row. Now, those 23 games, and like I said, we were in those games, but then that nemesis, turnovers. Our kids not understanding, hey, protect the basketball, listen to me. You know, I tell people all the time, you might not think we're telling these kids what to do in this huddle. We are. We're telling them, because in my huddle,
2: the reason you have the timeouts in your back pocket.
1: Exactly.
2: You know what I mean?
1: So I actually sit there and tell me, what are you doing? So I have that much time in between. What's the play? You know, so I'm giving them two plays in one, so they already know. But when they get out there, somehow, magically, it disappears. So, again, basketball, not comparing it to football, but, you know, it is a faster pace, you know.
2: It is.
1: It's very fast pace. So, football, you get a little bit of moment to call a play and kind of look around. But basketball, you know, if the ball ain't in your hand, you can't call a timeout. You know, so you got to live with it. You know, if it's not a dead ball foul, you can't serve. Those things. So, again, basketball is a little bit different, but all the same concept. We just got to play to finish. And that's what we got to do this year at Vance County.
2: Expect big things this year from Coach Seward and Vance County Basketball. And I'll end off with this. I almost said children, but they're students. So students don't realize it until after they've already graduated from high school, because I didn't realize it. Some parents do get it right away, mm-hmm. but coaches know it for sure. You can't – I believe that – coaches make such a great impact on student athletes.
1: Yes.
2: And it's amazing the impact that they do. And so I just wanted to thank you for all that you do for, and it's really, you're doing the community a service.
1: Yeah, we try. And I could not do it without my coaching staff and the belief in our principal and administration team there. You know, we're just going to try to keep getting better. And one of my biggest things is just I got to understand that sometimes I don't have the talent. I may have the players. I may not have the athletes. So I got to understand that it's my job to just to coach them, to get them in a place where they can fundamentally play the game and play it together, and hopefully we'll get some wins out of it.
2: Off the top of your head, it's okay if you don't know, because I don't know either. What, do you know when the first game is?
1: I want to say it's November the 14th.
2: Okay.
1: And it's against TMS, I believe. It's a school out of Raleigh.
2: Oh, you're talking about the Triangle.
1: Yes.
2: That's where Phillip.
1: Yes, I was going to say. We're bringing Phil back to the pit.
2: Oh, man, that'll be
1: so
2: good.
1: Yeah, he's excited. We set that up because we wanted to play. You know, when he left, we was like, hey, man, we want to play you, you know, one of these non-conference games. So he is actually the first game, I believe, on our schedule for the season. And like you said, we got Warren County. But as I look through everybody's roster, and that's part of me on the offseason, looking back at rosters and people. They, you know, teams have lost some of their you know,
2: across all teams.
1: Yeah, have lost some of their sting. So, of players that, you know, that were really good. So, we're hoping that, you know, we're going to be just as good or better this year, playing on athleticism, playing on smarts, playing on IQ. I tell the kids, if you lose a game, it's on me. It ain't on you. You win a game, it's on you. It ain't on me. So, you know, kids gonna always be the one that wins the game, not the coach. And then that's true. But you know, we lose the game, but you know, kids don't lose it. So we take all responsibility. You know, I watch a lot of film on teams getting prepared. But again, basketball is not like football, where you know they're gonna run this and you can kind of counteract to it. But they may run something in basketball, but it may change very quickly.
2: Right.
1: So, you know, and then you got like five guys on five. Football is what, 11 on 11? So it's a little bit different.
2: A lot more variables.
1: A lot more. But yeah. So, yeah.
2: The reason I brought up the 14th, because when the 14th comes, we'll see that new shirt.
1: you should say.
2: But again, I'm not going to say anything else about it.
1: Please don't say anything.
2: No, because it's awesome. Because you said not to.
1: Yeah, appreciate that. Who knows? May even get you one.
2: Find my size, coach.
1: Oh, they got them. Listen, you ain't seen our football coaches? So we can all get sizes. Hey, guys, I'm just joking, man.
2: We are. Lord have mercy. Coach Seward, thank you so much for joining us today on Sports Talk. And have fun at the coaches' clinic, and best of luck.
1: Thank you very much for having us.
2: Absolutely. We thank you all very much for listening. This is Sports Talk right here on WISES. And this is WISES Henderson. We thank you for listening. Stay tuned for NCN News right after this.
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8: NCN News. I'm Mike Bailey. President Trump held a news conference today at the Oval Office. He says the U.S. will respond accordingly should the Iran-backed Houthi rebels open a new front against Saudi Arabia by declaring a naval blockade of the kingdom in the Red Sea.
9: If something like that happens, we take care of it. You know, we've done that with the Houthis before, and we haven't heard from them in a while since we did what we did originally. It was about 45 days of very powerful action we took against the Houthis. And we've had no problem with the Houthis. They've had no problem with us for a long period of time.
8: He was also asked about Chinese election interference that he referenced in a speech last week.
10: A long time ago, I think China is maybe a little bit different today than it was then. But look, they do things and we do things to them. I'll be honest, we do things to them too. It's not a one-way street. But we'll be talking to them.
8: After years of flooding during hurricane season, Whiteville leaders are looking to a new state planning tool that could help secure funding for long-awaited flood mitigation projects. Whiteville Emergency Management Director Hal Lauder recently presented the North Carolina Flood Resiliency Blueprint to the Whiteville City Council. He tells WWAY.
11: The General Assembly a few years back tasked DEQ to develop this blueprint tool, which is a repository of information.
8: A six-year-old child is expected to make a full recovery after an urgent rescue along the Dan River in Rockingham County. Deputies say he used specialized equipment to help save the child's life. Captain Jonathan Cheek with the Rockingham County Sheriff's Office told WGHP.
12: Listening to the individuals yelling for help, they navigated a wooded area on foot, were able to get to the embankment. It was a pretty steep embankment.
8: Tropical storm Bertha formed in the Gulf and is expected to continue on its track westward. 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

0: Today, temperatures reach the low to mid 90s as we see most showers and storms off toward the north. We'll fall under a partly sunny sky as we go throughout our Tuesday. Could see a few isolated showers and thunderstorms prior to 1 or 2 o'clock in the morning. Temperatures mid to upper 70s for lows. Then as we head into Wednesday, highs 85 to 90 degrees. The chance for showers and storms gradually increasing late in the day from the north. I'm meteorologist Chris Michaels in the NCN Weather Center.
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2: As a result of the investigation,
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0: NCN News, I'm Bruce Farrell. A Fort Bragg soldier and Fayetteville native identified as a service member killed over the weekend. 30-year-old Sergeant Michael Emmanuel Swinton was killed in action during a controlled detonation of a downed one-way unmanned aerial system on Sunday. That according to the Department of Defense. The incident remains under investigation. The military said Swinton will receive a Bronze Star, Purple Heart, and Combat Action Badge, and he'll also be promoted to sergeant. The president will attend a dignified transfer for the four service members, including Swinton, who died recently as a result of Iranian attacks on U.S. forces. Tropical Storm Bertha has strengthened in the Gulf of Mexico, moving toward the Florida Panhandle and Alabama, causing a tropical storm warning and storm surge watches in that area. National Hurricane Center senior hurricane specialist Philippe Papin says parts of the South will be affected.
1: And we do have tropical storm watches and warnings in effect for portions of the Florida Panhandle, coastal Alabama, Mississippi, and then also the Louisiana coastline. And in fact, the city of New Orleans, the metro area, is currently under a tropical storm watch.
0: After two deadly shootings in Asheville in less than a week, Mayor Esther Mannheimer is responding to how the city is handling a pattern of late-night gun violence and what residents should expect to happen next. She spoke with WLOS.
2: The police department is laser-focused on solving this immediately. I know they're doing everything they can. I'm sure they are looking at the camera footage from every building around that area. They're looking to identify the vehicle involved. They're looking to identify the individuals involved.
0: Mannheimer said police cannot stop violence they do not know is coming. She said stronger relationships between law enforcement and residents could help. Officers can learn more about retaliatory threats or disputes. Four people rescued after a boat capsized on Harris Lake in Wake County around midday. No serious injuries were reported. 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

0: you, darling.
1: 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We are right here with you. Thank you for making the choice to listen local to the music mix that you love.

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0: Today, temperatures reach the low to mid 90s as we see most showers and storms off toward the north. We'll fall under a partly sunny sky as we go throughout our Tuesday. Could see a few isolated showers and thunderstorms prior to 1 or 2 o'clock in the morning. Temperatures mid to upper 70s for lows. Then as we head into Wednesday, highs 85 to 90 degrees. The chance for showers and storms gradually increasing late in the day from the north. I'm meteorologist Chris Michaels in the NCN Weather Center.
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3: 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They spent around $44 billion on operations and workforce expenses. And that spending does ripple outward into local economies. Hospitals are often among the largest employers in a region, especially rural communities. In fact, they're among the top 10 employers in 95 of North Carolina's 100 counties.
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0: Today, temperatures reach the low to mid 90s as we see most showers and storms off toward the north. We'll fall under a partly sunny sky as we go throughout our Tuesday. Could see a few isolated showers and thunderstorms prior to 1 or 2 o'clock in the morning. Temperatures mid to upper 70s for lows. Then as we head into Wednesday, highs 85 to 90 degrees. The chance for showers and storms gradually increasing late in the day from the north. I'm meteorologist Chris Michaels in the NCN Weather Center.
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0: NCN News. I'm Bruce Farrell. Julie Walker with more on one of the three U.S. soldiers recently killed in the war with Iran.
1: The U.S. military says 30-year-old Sergeant Michael Swinton from North Carolina was killed while disarming an Iranian drone in Iraq Sunday. His mother says he leaves behind a son, 6, and daughter, 4. Posting on social media, his wife says, "I will never recover from this. You should be home." The military plans to award Swinton a Bronze Star, Purple Heart, Combat Action Badge, and promote him. Two other soldiers, Tyler James Feehan and Isabella Gonzalez, were killed in Jordan last week by an Iranian attack, which left another service member missing. Central Command said unidentified remains were being examined. I'm Julie Walker.
0: One of 6 new rules approved by the state's Board of Elections would require an extra step for those voting absentee. Voters must seal an inner envelope containing their ballot before returning it, or the ballot would be considered spoiled and thrown out. Elections Board member Jeff Carman tells WNCN he's worried about those who may not be able to cast their ballot in person.
2: I just can't support this rule. So many people will be overwhelmed with this, and I'm afraid it's going to chill the vote.
0: North Carolina's Attorney General says a rate hike proposed by Duke Energy Carolinas is still too high. In a video, Jeff Jackson says that 9.5% hike over 2 years is still above what the utility needs. He also said efforts continue to make sure that costs for data centers are not put on the backs of everyday ratepayers.
3: There is still a lot of disagreement about the details, and on something like this, the details are everything. Still working on that. None of this is final yet. The Utilities Commission is the one that will make the final decision. They're the ones that we're making our case to.
0: The rate hike covers Duke customers in a territory mostly west of Raleigh. President Trump is pledging support for Lebanon following months of conflict. The promise came during a White House meeting with the Lebanese leader. 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

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Eric Church right there starting off the hour. Got the afternoon drive. Good Tuesday afternoon to you. About 87 degrees currently in Henderson and Vance County under mostly cloudy skies right now. Lots more of today's country, yesterday's greatest hits on the way. Here's Zach Top right now.

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0: Be brave. Be strong. Brave, strong Christians are the ones God has called us to be. The Word of God will cause you to be brave and strong. 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

0: 15 minutes after 3 o'clock, the motel's right there. John Stevenson with the afternoon drive, and good Tuesday afternoon to you. Currently about 88 degrees. Stay tuned now for NCNN Network weather.
1: Today, temperatures reach the low to mid-90s as we see most showers and storms off toward the north. We'll fall under a partly sunny sky as we go throughout our Tuesday. Could see a few isolated showers and thunderstorms prior to 1 or 2 o'clock in the morning. Temperatures mid to upper 70s for lows. Then as we head into Wednesday, highs 85 to 90 degrees. The chance for showers and storms gradually increasing late in the day from the north. I'm meteorologist Chris Michaels in the NCN Weather Center.
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0: And 19 and a half minutes after 3 o'clock, music right there from Asia from 1982, Heat of the Moment. Stay tuned, we'll have NCNN Network Sports on the way for you at 25 after you got the afternoon drive right now. Some more music on the other side of this break.
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2: NCN Sports, I'm Jeff Hamlin. The Carolina Panthers will be without right tackle Taylor Moten for the start of the regular season. Moten was diagnosed with blood clots in his right lung. The Panthers will also be without left tackle Akeem Ekwonu, who suffered a ruptured patella tendon during the playoff game against the Los Angeles Rams last winter. The Carolina Hurricanes are launching their own network that will be the exclusive local television home of their games. Owned and operated by Hurricane Holdings, the network will oversee all aspects of production. Fans will be able to watch games through cable, streaming, and satellite services. The new network's name, distribution partners, and channel locations will be announced later. The Wake Forest Demon Deacons went 9-4 and won the Duke's Mayo Bowl in Jake Dickert's first season as head coach. Now Wake has added quarterback Gio Lopez, who started at North Carolina last year. Joining Lopez in Winston-Salem will be Rob Azell, his offensive coordinator at South Alabama. The Deacons return Langston Hardy, who led the team with 7 sacks. Dickert says he's looking forward to year 2.
3: We have a new team. We believe in the same standard. It's no secret our program is once again built in the dark. Built in the dark to us is a style of play that no one wants to face and a process a few can handle.
2: Western Carolina is picked to finish 4th in the Southern Conference. That's after Southern Conference Media Days in Greenville, South Carolina. Mercer is the pick to win the league. Catamount safety Ken Moore was selected first team preseason All-Conference. The Carolina Blaze ended its season in style. Carolina rolled past the Oklahoma City Spark 11-1 this morning at Smith Family Softball Stadium in Durham to complete a game suspended from last night. In her last game before retirement, Valerie Cagle hit a 3-run home run. The Blaze end the year 8-16. 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
4: 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We're delving into a new NCHA report titled More Than Medicine, The Economic Impact of North Carolina Hospitals. 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
5: Hospitals generated about $52 billion in economic impact last year, roughly 6% of the entire state's gross domestic product. They spent around $44 billion on operations and workforce expenses, and that spending does ripple outward into local economies. Hospitals are often among the largest employers in a region, especially rural communities. In fact, they're among the top 10 employers in 95 of North Carolina's 100 counties.
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2: And men's college.

0: Basketball, former Michigan guard L.J. Carson has committed to Miami. The 6'2" sophomore averaged 8.4 points per game but suffered a torn ACL in late February. The North Carolina High School Athletic Association's East-West All-Star Games in men's and women's soccer set for tonight at Truist Point in High Point. In the men's game, Aaron Avina of Southwestern Randolph, who scored 32 goals last year, will start for the West. The women's game will start the doubleheader. Allison Thomas from the state champion Western Alamance Warriors will start for the West. The Miami Dolphins have signed defensive back Jordan Brooks to a three-year contract extension. The contract reportedly worth $51.3 million. $35 million of that deal is guaranteed. That's sports. I'm Jeff Hamblin on NCN.
1: Friends, you are invited to the Front Porch Bluegrass Show every Sunday evening at 6 right here on WIZS. I'm Tasker Fleming, and we'll sit on the front porch and listen to some good bluegrass music together. Tell your friends, tell your neighbors, grab that seat. Let's enjoy some time together on the front porch.

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1: Today, temperatures reach the low to mid-90s as we see most showers and storms off toward the north. We'll fall under a partly sunny sky as we go throughout our Tuesday. Could see a few isolated showers and thunderstorms prior to 1 or 2 o'clock in the morning. Temperatures mid to upper 70s for lows. Then as we head into Wednesday, highs 85 to 90 degrees. The chance for showers and storms gradually increasing late in the day from the north. I'm meteorologist Chris Michaels in the NCN Weather Center.
2: Right now, 88 degrees in Henderson and Vance County. John Stevenson with the afternoon drive. Good Tuesday afternoon to you. Appreciate you listening. Thanks for making WIZS your home on the radio. Lots more on the way. We've got some music from Lainey Wilson, also music from Pat Benatar, and right now, one from Cody Johnson.

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0: NCN News, I'm John Champion. We've learned a second Fort Bragg soldier has been killed overseas. The Defense Department says Sergeant Michael Swinton, 30 years old of Fayetteville, died July 19th during a controlled detonation of a downed drone. He will be posthumously promoted to Staff Sergeant. His death follows that of First Lieutenant Tyler James Feehan, 25 years old, who was killed in Iran's attack on a U.S. airbase in Jordan over the weekend, and he will be posthumously promoted to Captain. State health officials are reporting a sharp increase in cyclosporias, with hundreds of new cases reported in the past week as investigators continue searching for the source. Epidemiologist Carl Williams says the outbreak is largest in the Midwest.
1: The largest number of cases centered around an outbreak in Michigan and Ohio and a couple other states that have been associated with lettuce and Taco Bell restaurant. We have not noticed that association here.
0: In North Carolina, there have been 561 reported cases statewide since the 1st of May. That's an increase of 254 cases from the agency's previous update last week. The National Hurricane Center said Tropical Storm Bertha strengthened early Tuesday morning after analyzing satellite wind and data reports from Hurricane Hunter aircraft. WXII meteorologist Brian Slocum tells us
2: Thursday starts to connect with North Carolina. If that front doesn't get far enough south, this could keep some rain in the forecast well into the latter part of the week and into the weekend.
0: North Carolina's Attorney General says a rate hike proposed by Duke Energy Carolinas is still too high. In a video, Jeff Jackson says a 9.5% hike over 2 years is still way above what the utility needs.
3: We did our own independent analysis of what Duke will need to meet demand. And we think they overshot the mark. We think they can come down significantly and still meet demand.
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0: After years of flooding during hurricane season, Whiteville, North Carolina leaders are looking to a new state planning tool that could help secure funding for long-awaited flood mitigation projects. Whiteville Emergency Management Director Hal Louder recently presented the North Carolina Flood Resiliency Blueprint to the Whiteville City Council. He tells WWAY,
10: "We have lots of projects. We could fix a lot of this, and this is the step that we need to get to, is the funding. That is the hardest part for us."
0: North Carolina is rolling out the welcome mat for visitors, not just from other states, but from around the world. Whit Tuttle with Visit NC says he's seeing some positive signs.
11: What we're trying to do is get a presence out there and get just the brand and get North Carolina understood by a lot of travelers. We have increased a lot of our international flights. We have a new flight from Ireland to Raleigh.
0: A lightsaber with Luke Skywalker's severed hand prop from The Empire Strikes Back has sold for $3.75 million at auction. Heritage Auction says this is the highest price ever for a Star Wars prop. The AP's Lisa Dwyer reports on a new round of layoffs at ESPN.
12: ESPN is undergoing a significant round of layoffs. A memo sent to employees says most moves are the result of ESPN's acquisition of NFL Network and other league digital assets. While most of the layoffs affect the production and behind-the-scenes personnel, some on-air talent was affected, including NFL analyst Ryan Clark, who learned of his layoff while on NFL Live Monday. Clark was told by company executives rather than hear about it elsewhere. He did not finish his appearance on the show. The ESPN layoffs are part of other reductions taking place throughout the Walt Disney Company this week. I'm Lisa Dwyer.
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3.5 minutes after 4 o'clock. Music right there from Jason Aldean, starting off the hour with Anytime Soon. Lots more on the way for you. We've got music from John Lennon, also Ashley McBride, Parmalee, and some music from Shania Twain as well. Keep it locked in right here to WIZS Henderson, 100.1 FM, 1450 AM, your community voice for news, sports, and weather. Appreciate you listening on this Tuesday afternoon. Currently about 88 degrees. 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

0: The Wiz.
1: We've learned a second Fort Bragg soldier has been killed overseas. The Defense Department says Sergeant Michael Swinton of Fayetteville died during a controlled detonation of a downed drone. He will be posthumously promoted to Staff Sergeant. His death follows that of First Lieutenant Tyler James Feehan, who was killed in Iran's attack on a U.S. airbase in Jordan over the weekend. State health officials are reporting a sharp increase in cyclosporins, with North Carolina now confirming 561 cases since the 1st of May. That's an increase of 254 cases in just 1 week. Investigators are still trying to pinpoint the source of the outbreak. The National Hurricane Center says Tropical Storm Bertha has strengthened early today, but is expected to remain offshore. Forecasters say dangerous rip currents and rough surf are likely on the North Carolina coast throughout the week. And North Carolina Attorney General Jeff Jackson says Duke Energy Carolina's proposed 9.5% rate increase over 2 years is still too high. John Champion, NCN News.
2: 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Oak Level United Church of Christ is having a revival. It's going to be July the 22nd through the 24th, starting at 7 p.m. each night. On Wednesday, July the 22nd, the guest speaker is Reverend Carrington of St. Delight Church in Drury. And on Thursday, July the 23rd, guest speaker will be Reverend Anderson of Mount Pleasant Church in Drury. And on Friday, the 24th, Reverend Epps is the guest speaker. The choirs will be accompanying each speaker. And again, it will be at Oak Level United Church of Christ, 5631 Jacksontown Road in Manson. And for more information, contact Mary Ragland Reed, 252-767-5878, or Mary Reed 696 at gmail.com. All are invited. Also, homecoming service at Oak Level United Church of Christ on the 26th of July at 11 o'clock a.m. And that, again, is at 5631 Jacksontown Road in Manson. And for more information, 252-767-5878. 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

0: Music right there from John Lennon. Stay tuned. We'll have in CNN Network sports and weather on the way for you. 25 and 30 past. I'm John Stevenson. You got the afternoon drive. And music from Parmalee on the way after this.
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2: 3, 2, 1.
3: 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In that moment, America didn't just reach the moon. 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

0: NCN Sports, I'm Jeff Hamlin. The Carolina Hurricanes are launching their own network that will be the exclusive local television home of their games. Owned and operated by Hurricane Holdings, the network will oversee all aspects of production. Fans will be able to watch games through cable, streaming, and satellite services, the new network's name. Distribution partners and channel locations will be announced later. The Carolina Panthers will be without right tackle Taylor Moten for the start of the season. Moten was diagnosed with blood clots in his right lung. The Panthers will also be without left tackle Akeem Ekwonu, who suffered a ruptured patella tendon during the playoff game against the Los Angeles Rams last January. The Wake Forest Demon Deacons gearing up for year two under head coach Jake Dickard. Last year was an unqualified success as Wake went 9-4 and won the Duke's Mayo Bowl. And also now Wake has added quarterback Gio Lopez, who started at North Carolina last year, and joining Lopez is offensive coordinator at South Alabama, Rob Azell. Dickard says the returning starters are versatile.
1: We can win in a lot of different ways. We've retained a tremendous depth of experience on the defensive side of the ball. Okay? And the best part about that group is they're so hungry to say, we can be better. We can do more.
0: The Carolina Blaze ended its season in style this morning as Carolina rolled past the Oklahoma City Spark 11-1 in five innings at Smith Family Softball Stadium in Durham to complete a game suspended from last night. In her last game before retirement, Valerie Cagle hit a three-run home run. Catcher Reese Atwood finished her rookie season by driving in four runs as the Blaze end a 10-game losing streak. Mikey Kane of the High Point Rockers is the Atlantic League Player of the Week. Kane hit .632 with three home runs and 10 runs scored as the Rockers took four of six games against the Hagerstown Flying Boxcars. 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
0: Western Carolina is picked to finish fourth in the Southern Conference. That's after Southern Conference Football Media Days in Greenville, South Carolina. Mercer is the pick to win the Southern Conference. Catamount safety Ken Moore was selected first team preseason All-Conference. In the NFL, Miami Dolphins have signed defensive back Jordan Brooks to a three-year contract extension. The contract reportedly worth $51.3 million. In men's college basketball, former Michigan guard L.J. Carson has committed to Miami. The 6'2 sophomore averaged 8.4 points per game

0: for the Wolverines last year, but suffered a torn ACL in late February. Charlotte Hornets forward Liam McNeely has been named second team All-NBA Summer League. McNeely averaged 21 points for the Hornets in the Las Vegas Summer League. That's sports. I'm Jeff Hamlin on NCN.
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4: Today, temperatures reach the low to mid-90s as we see most showers and storms off toward the north. We'll fall under a partly sunny sky as we go throughout our Tuesday. Could see a few isolated showers and thunderstorms prior to 1 or 2 o'clock in the morning. Temperatures mid to upper 70s for lows. Then as we head into Wednesday, highs 85 to 90 degrees. The chance for showers and storms gradually increasing late in the day from the north. I'm meteorologist Chris Michaels in the NCN Weather Center.
5: Right now, 88 degrees in Henderson and Vance County. Music on the way from Jackson Dean. Also, Love and Spoonful. Aerosmith on the way as well. Right now, Rodney Atkins.

out up in the country. I ain't coming to your house. I ain't crawling in your bed.

0: 4:36 and a half. Stay tuned. We'll have the local Henderson news on the way for you at 5 o'clock p.m. with Scout Hughes reporting this afternoon. And, of course, in CNN Network News at 4:55. I'm John Stevenson. You got the afternoon drive.
1: Dadgummit! Doggone it!
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6: 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Got the afternoon drive right now. 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
1: In CN News, I'm John Champion. We've learned a second Fort Bragg soldier's been killed overseas. The Defense Department says Sergeant Michael Swinton, 30, of Fayetteville, died July 19th during controlled detonation of a downed drone. He will be posthumously promoted to Staff Sergeant. He's survived by his wife and two young children. His death comes after First Lieutenant Tyler James Feehan, 25, also stationed at Fort Bragg, was killed in Iran's attack on a U.S. airbase in Jordan over the weekend. He will be posthumously promoted to captain. President Donald Trump said this on Monday.
2: We feel very badly, but you know, those people, those great patriots are out there fighting that Iran cannot have a nuclear weapon.
1: A dignified transfer ceremony for the fallen service members will be held Wednesday at Dover Air Force Base. At an appropriations hearing chaired by Senator Susan Collins today, Defense Secretary Pete Hegseth was interrupted by a protester as Hegseth urged lawmakers to support $70 billion in supplemental defense funding.
3: The supplemental funding request is not a substitute for the president's full $1.5 trillion base budget request. $1.5 trillion.
4: Mr. Secretary, please suspend until order is restored in the hearing room.
1: The state attorney general says a rate hike proposed by Duke Energy Carolinas is still too high. In a video, Jeff Jackson says a 9.5% hike over 2 years is still above what the utility needs. He also said efforts continue to make sure costs for data centers are not put on the backs of everyday ratepayers.
5: There is still a lot of disagreement about the details, and on something like this, the details are everything. Still working on that. None of this is final yet. The Utilities Commission is the one that will make the final decision. They're the ones that we're making our case to.
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1: Wall Street closed higher Tuesday as gains in AI chipmakers fueled the rally. The S&P 500 rose nearly 1%. The Dow gained 0.7%. And the Nasdaq climbed 1.3%, led by NVIDIA and Micron Technology. Meanwhile, Brent crude topped $92 a barrel amid continued attacks in the Iran conflict, pushing Treasury yields higher. Seed Consulting recently DNA tested shrimp at 22 Outer Banks restaurants and found that half were not American wild-caught, with most of those falsely marketed as locally sourced, prompting the firm to push for North Carolina menu labeling legislation. Aaron Williams, co-founder of the organization, tells WAVY.
7: They're actually paying more for that premium product, whereas other competitors in the market are not doing that.
1: They chose to not name the restaurants that failed their test, warning that this could cause more harm to coastal communities. Beach Access 25 in Surf City has been closed for nearly a week after people raised concern about a flea infestation in the area, with no timeline yet for when it will reopen. Surf City Public Information Officer Ashley Riffle tells WITN.
8: I do know Beach Access 25 is a very isolated kind of access. It's only about 10 feet wide, so it is a very isolated area, and we haven't seen any issues any other beach accesses.
1: Well, the countdown is over as NFL training camps open this week. The Carolina Panthers report tomorrow, Wednesday, after winning the NFC South, while the defending Super Bowl champion Seattle Seahawks begin their camp on Friday. The preseason kicks off August 6th with the annual Hall of Fame game, and the regular season begins September 9th as Seattle hosts New England. That's the latest news and information. John Champion, NCN News.
0: It's 5 o'clock. 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
13: Thank you for listening to WIZS News. This is Scout Hughes reporting. John Stevenson also here in the studio with us this evening. The Vance County Water District has a forgiveness program in place in an effort to help residents with outstanding balances erase that debt and tap onto the water line. Vance County Enterprise Fund and Special Projects Director Frankie Noble said the water bill forgiveness program will erase 75% of the customer's outstanding balance. Quote, "We're trying to help some customers that that want water, but they haven't paid their $30 a month fee like they should have," Noble said. These customers started the process to tap into the water line once it was available, and that's when they began receiving that monthly $30 accessibility fee. For whatever reason, there are customers who didn't complete the process to tap onto the water line, but they've kept accumulating the monthly accessibility fee. Now, several years later, in some cases, customers find themselves with outstanding balances. And Noble said customers who are interested in completing the process to tap into the county waterline can pay 25% of what they owe, and they'll be connected. The offer will be in effect through March of next year. A group of local, state, and regional partners is teaming up to host a day-long summit in Henderson on July the 23rd that will focus on closing the digital divide in rural areas as a way to improve access to health care resources with the ultimate goal of having a positive effect on health outcomes for rural residents. The Center for Home Ownership and Economic Development Corporation is partnering with state-level departments, information and technology, and health and human services, along with collaboration from Henderson Mayor Melissa Elliott and numerous other community entities to present the program, which will be held from 9 a.m. to 2 p.m. at McGregor Hall in downtown Henderson. Quote, "I'm excited about this," Elliott said. "I know that collaboration is key. We have to collaborate for the betterment of the whole to make sure people get the care they deserve." Elliott said she's working with CHOEDC as program director for the Here to Help program that's getting everything organized for July the 23rd. It's a 12-month contract that began in September of last year with $100,000 in funding from the United States-based biotechnology company Genentech. Broadband accessibility, Elliott said, is becoming more and more critical for people to get access to health care. Patients increasingly are accessing their medical information through online portals, completing screenings, and conducting telehealth visits with their health care providers, she noted. Rural residents without reliable broadband access may not be able to access those medical services. Quote, the digital divide was contributing to the healthcare divide. There are a lot of people in our community and across the rural spaces, particularly the seniors, that really benefit from telehealth services, Elliott said, who called herself a telehealth advocate. This summit is designed to bring together public health, healthcare systems, local government, nonprofits, broadband providers, educational institutions, and community organizations under one shared vision. Greater accessibility to broadband service to ultimately have a positive effect on health outcomes for rural residents. Quote, many households across Vance, Granville, Warren, Franklin, and surrounding counties continue to face barriers to broadband connectivity, limiting access to telehealth services, behavioral health support, chronic disease management resources, and preventative care, said Glendola Massenburg-Beasley, who's the CHOEDC's Chief Development Officer, in a press statement. The use of telehealth is becoming more and more frequent, and it can be a convenient way for patients to be in touch with their physicians or other healthcare providers. People who live in rural areas where broadband access can be sometimes spotty can't take full advantage of telehealth visits. Broadband is healthcare infrastructure, Elliott said. Once people understand that connection, the conversation changes from, I don't need the internet, to, I need access to care. The following are some examples of how different groups can contribute to the overall goal. The CHODEC focuses on community engagement, outreach, and implementation strategies that integrate housing stability, workforce development, health equity, and family support services. Faith-based organizations serve as critical partners in the initiative. Churches, ministries, and interfaith networks will assist with community outreach, digital literacy, education, telehealth navigation, and trust-building efforts that ensure residents can effectively utilize new technologies and healthcare resources. Managed care providers can contribute expertise in care coordination, population health management, and telehealth implementation. While local governments are helping identify infrastructure needs and community priorities, state-level participation deals with partnership that aligns with statewide broadband expansion goals led by the NCDIT and healthcare priorities advanced by the NCDHHS. Elliott said registration is encouraged mainly to ensure that there's enough food for everyone. But if you can't pre-register and would like to come to at least one or some of the day's programs, she said, by all means, please do. You can contact gmbeasley.com/events to register or to learn more. Your time right now, 8 minutes after the 5 o'clock hour. We thank you for listening. John, let's go ahead. We'll take a timeout. When we come back, we'll have more WIZS news on the way.
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13: 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Your time right now, 10 minutes after the 5 o'clock hour. We thank you for continuing to listen to WIZS News. Let's go ahead and continue. The Oak Level United Church of Christ, they're having their revival. It's starting tomorrow at 7 p.m. It's going through the 24th, so from July 22nd through the 24th, starting at 7 p.m. each night. Wednesday, the 22nd, will feature guest speaker, the Reverend Carrington of St. Delight Church in Drury. Thursday, the 23rd, will feature guest speaker, the Reverend Anderson of Mount Pleasant Church, also in Drury. Friday, the 24th, will feature the Reverend Epps as the guest speaker. The choirs will be accompanying each speaker of that night. Once again, this is all happening at the Oak Level United Church of Christ, 5631 Jacksontown Road in the Drury community. If you want to enter that into your GPS, that's a Manson address. For more information, you can contact Mrs. Mary Ragland Reed at 252-767-5878 or Mary Reed, that's R-E-I-D, 696 at gmail.com. Some may say that the area known as Old Granville County can lay claim to having the original Senator No among its residents more than a century before the longtime TV editorialist turned politician Jesse Helms was known by the dubious nickname. That man, Nathaniel Macon, was perhaps the foremost public figure from North Carolina in the early 19th century, said WIZS's Bill Harris. Bill and local historian Mark Pace recounted stories about Macon and his rise to prominence in the political arena in the 1800s on Thursday's Around Old Granville segment of Town Talk. Quote, he might have been the most important and significant North Carolinian in his time and his day, Pace said. Continuing, he personified North Carolina, the North Carolina of that time anyway, which meant that he was a very right-leaning conservative who didn't believe the government had any business doing much of anything that interfered with individual rights and private industry. His ideas aligned more with those of Thomas Jefferson, who was a champion of individual liberty and states' rights and talked up the virtues and the lifestyles of landowners. Macon was a 24-year-old serving in the New Jersey militia during the American Revolution when he got word that he had been elected to the state Senate. That sent him on a career path that spanned close to four decades and sent him to Washington, D.C. He was in the state Senate from 1781 to 1785, and then was elected to the U.S. House of Representatives in 1791. He served there until 1815 and was Speaker of the House and served there for 6 years from 1801 to 1807. He was elected to the U.S. Senate and served from 1815 to 1828, including 7 years as President Pro Tem from 1825 to 27. Over the years, he said no to cabinet posts, appointments, and even re-entered military service in 1780 as a private instead of accepting a higher rank that could have been his for the taking. He didn't like making government appropriations and didn't think government had any business in private industry. Despite his reputation for saying no, however, Pace said Macon's oratory skills and ability to compromise served Macon, the politician, well. Quote, you always knew where you stood with him, Pace said. He was a personable guy. It was not hard to like him as well. Macon retired to his home in present-day Warren County. Buck Spring in 1828 followed his storied career in the House and in the Senate. But The home was nothing fancy. No columns across the front or sprawling staircases inside. No. In keeping with his humble, no-frills ideas, Macon instead lived in what amounted to a one-room house that contained few possessions other than books. Although the original Buck Spring home was partially burned about 40 years ago, Pace said some parts were salvageable, and the reconstructed home currently is part of a park in the Littleton area. The project received some federal funds to complete and appropriation, Macon himself most likely would have frowned upon. You can listen to Bill and Mark for their next episode of Around Old Granville on Thursday, August the 6th at 11 a.m. right here on WIZS. Your time right now, 5:15. Let's go ahead. 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
13: Your time right now, 16 minutes, approaching 17 minutes after the 5 o'clock hour. We thank you for listening. It's time now for the evening obituaries of the day. Janet Hoyle Slaughter, age 75 of Henderson, passed away on Saturday, July the 18th at her home. Born in Vance County, she was the daughter of the late William Hundley Hoyle and Cornelia Williamson Walker Hoyle. A funeral service will be held on Saturday, July the 25th at 2 p.m. at Island Creek Baptist Church, officiated by the Reverend Johnny Yunt. Interment will follow at the Cary Baptist Church Cemetery. Janet was a faithful member of Cary Baptist Church for more than 40 years before later transferring her membership to Island Creek Baptist Church. She had a passion for music and could often be found playing the piano or organ. For nearly 50 years, she faithfully used her musical talents to serve the Lord and her church family. More than anything, Janet will be remembered as a loving wife, devoted mother, proud Jan Jan, as they called her, and a faithful friend. She had a servant's heart and was always willing to help others, whether it was preparing a meal, offering a kind word, or simply being there when someone was in need. Her kindness, quiet strength, unwavering faith, and generous spirit touched countless lives. She leaves behind a legacy of love, faith, service, and devotion that will continue to inspire all who knew her. Janet worked at Harriet and Henderson Yarns for more than 30 years following the company's closing. She began a career in banking. She served as branch manager at Fidelity Bank in Oxford. After retiring from banking, she worked alongside her husband, Sherby, as secretary of Sherman and Body Incorporated. Survivors include her husband, Sherby G. Slaughter, one son, Chase Hoyle Stallings, Joy, two granddaughters, Catherine Hope Stallings and Lance, and Lauren Hodges and Brian, one grandson, Hundley Chase Stallings, two great-grandchildren, Patrick Hodges and Allie Gray Hodges, one stepdaughter, Shelley Slaughter Holden and David, two step-granddaughters, Joanna Carolyn Holden and Libby Allies Holden, as well as many other extended family members. In addition to her parents, she was preceded in death by a sister, Nancy Hoyle Jones, and her first husband, Charles Badger Stallings. The family will receive friends in the church fellowship hall prior to the service from 12:30 to 2 p.m. Serving as pallbearers will be Roger Wilson, Brian Mosley, John Soles, Thomas Shaw, Gordon Walter, Vernon Mustaine, Tim Hunter, Ronald Bennett, and Larry Parker. Honorary pallbearers will be the employees of Sherman and Body Incorporated. In lieu of flowers, the family requests that memorial contributions may be made to the Island Creek Baptist Church Portico Project at 950 Stagecoach Road in Henderson, North Carolina, 27537, or to the Cary Baptist Church Music Department at P.O. Box 637, Henderson, North Carolina, 27536. The family would like to express their sincere appreciation to Dr. Mendez and Dr. Posse for the exceptional care, compassion, and kindness they provided to Janet. Sossaman Funeral Home in Henderson is serving the Slaughter family. Carolyn Isabel Stanton Parham, age 88, of South Lake Lodge Road, passed away on Tuesday, October the 14th, October the 14th, 2025, at her home. Born May the 18th, 1937, in Vance County, she was the daughter of the late Maud Hobgood Stanton and Henry Washington Stanton, and was the widow of Bobby Poole Parham, Sr. She retired from the Palm Beach, Florida school system, where she was a dedicated bus driver for 33 years. Carolyn was a member of Union Chapel Church of Kittrell. A celebration of life service will be held on Saturday, July the 25th at 2 p.m. at Union Chapel Church of Kittrell by the Reverend Radford Frazier. The family will receive friends following the service in the church fellowship hall. She is survived by three daughters, Donna P. Deemer of Henderson, Beverly Y. Coleman and husband Clay of Henderson, and Angela P. Hartwell and husband Richard of Newland, North Carolina. A son, Bobby B. Parham Jr. of Henderson, three grandchildren, Christina Heisley and Keith, Ariana Hartwell Boyd in Arizona, and Stanton Parham, along with three great-grandchildren, Tyler Molina, Gabriella Molina, and Hunter Heisley. In addition to her parents and her husband, she was preceded in death by a grandson, Alan S. Finlayson, two sisters, Peggy Stanton and Bernice Overton, along with two brothers, Bracy Stanton and Bernard Stanton. J.M. White Funeral Home in charge of arrangements for Carolyn Isabel Stanton Parham, age 88, of South Lake Lodge Road. Elizabeth Bennett, age 74, passed away on July the 15th at Whispering Pines Nursing and Rehab. She was born in Vance County to the late Trenton Bennett and Bertha Mae Coleman Bennett. A funeral service will be held at 12 noon on Saturday, July the 25th, in the Chapel of Davis Royster Funeral Service. Interment will follow at the Young Memorial UHC. A viewing will be held from 2 to 5 p.m. on Friday, that'll be the 24th, at the funeral home. Survivors include her children, Bobby Mayo and Stacy, and Sherman Bullock. Her sisters, Eva Bullock, and Rebecca Worley and Willie. Her beloved aunt, Mary Alice Drumgold. Seven grandchildren and a host of other relatives.

0: Rose, Steve Lewis, John Stevenson, and my name is Scout Hughes. We also want to thank Bill Harris for his continued contributions to WIZS Radio. And we thank you, the listeners, for listening. 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Stay tuned. We will have NCN Sports coming up in less than 30 seconds. We'll also have the audio portion of WREL coming up at 5:30, as well as the Joy Christian Center broadcast with Pastor Bruce LeGates. We hope you stay tuned for all those programs. This is 1450 AM, 100.1 FM, WIZS here in Henderson, North Carolina. Here's sports.
1: NCN Sports, I'm Jeff Hamlin. The Wake Forest Demon Deacons went 9-4 and won the Duke's Mayo Bowl in Jake Dickard's first season as head coach. Now Wake has added a new offensive coordinator and a new quarterback. The quarterback is Gio Lopez, who started at North Carolina last year. And his offensive coordinator is Rob Azell, who was Lopez's offensive coordinator at South Alabama 2 years ago. Jay Dickard says this year's team must be as hungry as last year's.
2: Those kids were sick of losing. They were sponges. They soaked up everything that they possibly could to go out there and competitively play in this league. And there was a bunch of highs and lows. But the biggest thing that we need to be humble to the process.
1: A big loss for the Carolina Panthers. They will be without right tackle Taylor Moten for the start of the season. Moten was diagnosed with blood clots in his right lung. That goes along with the Panthers going without left tackle Akeem Ekwonu for the start of the season after suffering a ruptured patella tendon last January. The Carolina Hurricanes are launching their own network that will be the exclusive local television home of their games. Owned and operated by Hurricane Holdings, the network will oversee all aspects of production. Fans will be able to watch games through cable, streaming, and satellite services. The new network's name, distribution partners, and channel locations will be named at a later date. Coming up tonight in minor league baseball in the International League, the Durham Bulls face the Memphis Redbirds at AutoZone Park. The Bulls have the best second half record in AAA baseball at 15-4. The Charlotte Knights start a 6-game homestand against the Norfolk Tides at Truist Park. The North Carolina High School Athletic Association's East-West All-Stars men's and women's soccer game set for tonight at Truist Point and High Point. In the men's game, Aaron Avina of Southwestern Randolph, who scored 32 goals last year, will start for the West. 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
1: The Carolina Blaze ended its Athletes Unlimited softball league season with a win today, downing the Oklahoma City Spark 11-1 in 5 innings at Smith Family Softball Stadium in Durham. In her final game before retirement, Valerie Cagle hit a 3-run home run. The Blaze end a 10-game losing streak. They finished the year 8-16. Western Carolina picked to finish fourth in the Southern Conference football standings. That's after Southern Conference media days in Greenville, South Carolina. Mercer is the pick to win the league. Catamount safety Ken Moore was selected first team preseason all-conference. Mikey Kane of the High Point Rockers is the Atlantic League Player of the Week. Kane hit .632 with 3 home runs and 10 runs scored as the Rockers took 4 of 6 games against the Hagerstown Flying Boxcars last week. That's sports. I'm Jeff Hamlin on NCN.
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6: Hey there, folks. 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
4: Right now at 5:30, we are watching the radar as storms have moved out of the area and are more towards the north right now.
5: But tomorrow, it's a different story. Let's get right over to meteorologist Kat Campbell in the Severe Weather Center. And Kat, what can we expect for the rest of the night?
6: Tonight, there could still be some storms out there. They're just not going to be as widespread because the front is to the north that we're watching. Things are pretty active in Virginia, and overnight, we could see that line of storms sag to the south a bit. Even into tomorrow morning, there could be a little bit of rain near the North Carolina, Virginia border. But as this front gets closer to us late tomorrow and Thursday, that is when the dual Doppler 5000 radar is likely to light up and be quite colorful. We go up to an 80% chance of rain starting tomorrow night. We're going to keep an eye on Mecklenburg County, Virginia to see if this storm is able to push closer. I'll have another radar update coming up shortly.
4: All right, thank you, Kat. Tonight, loved ones and community members are remembering these two Fort Bragg soldiers killed in action, Tyler Feehan and Michael Swinton. Government officials say Sergeant Michael Swinton died during a controlled detonation at a base in Iraq over the weekend. WRAL's Flynn Snyder is live in Fayetteville, where Swinton was from, and Flynn Swinton's family says he has been posthumously promoted to the rank of staff sergeant.
7: And his death has come as a shock to those close to him. Tonight, his family is remembering Swinton as a devoted soldier and father.
8: The heartbreak can be seen in online posts from Swinton's wife. She writes on Facebook, along with this picture, "I didn't think this would be the last time I ever saw you. I have no words." Military officials say Swinton was killed in action at Erbil Air Base in Iraq. It happened during the controlled detonation of a downed attack drone. It's an operation that the commanding general of the Army Space and Missile Defense Command says was meant to safeguard fellow soldiers. Swinton is also a Fayetteville native who enlisted in the Army in 2017 as an air defense early warning system operator. In a statement, his mother remembers him as a fearless father to two children. She writes, quote, "He embraced life with courage, confidence, and a willingness to take risks. But beneath that adventurous spirit was a man of unwavering loyalty and strength." His death comes after another Fort Bragg soldier, First Lieutenant Tyler Feehan, was killed during Iranian strikes that hit a base in Jordan.
9: When a family loses someone, we lose someone.
8: Edward Beard is the commander of VFW Post 6018 in Fayetteville. He says the loss of service members has hit this military community hard, a community now coming together to support grieving loved ones.
9: Because every time, you know, something like that happens, we feel the pain and we feel the suffering just like the family does.
7: So Swinton will receive the Bronze Star, Purple Heart, and Combat Action Badge. He was 30 years old and attended several Cumberland County high schools, including Wilkins High, Britt High, and Westover High. 17 service members have been killed since the conflict with Iran began earlier this year. Flynn Snyder, WRAL News, live in Fayetteville.
4: Thank you, Flynn. A property in Durham was the target of an alcohol law enforcement bust that led to 5 arrests. The agency says the property on Ellis Road was recently the scene of a shooting. Police responded to the property near Anger Avenue for a shooting on the morning of July 5th. At least 2 men and a woman were hurt. ALE says law enforcement has executed several search warrants on the property in recent years, including for investigations into homicides, assaults, thefts, and weapons violations. ALE raided the property this past weekend. The 6 people who were arrested include the property owner. A woman is facing charges after being accused of stealing $35,000 worth of items from several stores across the Triangle. Janiyah Tittle is charged with felony larceny, among other charges.
5: Police say Tittle and another woman stole from Ulta and Lululemon in Mooresville, Cary, and Raleigh. It happened between April 4th and July 4th. There were other thefts reported in Apex, Wilson, and Goldsboro.
10: North Carolinians have heard it before. Study the problem, form a commission, and write a report. But with health care costs still climbing, state leaders say this time will be very different. Today, a new bipartisan commission met for the first time, focused on finding solutions lawmakers can actually use. WRAL state government reporter Caroline Yaffa joins us live in Raleigh. And Caroline, what makes this commission different from the rest?
11: Well, Michelle, the commission led by Governor Josh Stein acknowledged today that they don't need another study just sitting on the shelf. They need results now and fast, and they need to make health care more affordable in North Carolina.
12: Everyone agrees health care costs too much. But the harder question, how do you actually fix it?
13: When health care costs are high, there's less economic growth. There's just less to spend on investment, education, tax credits.
12: That's the challenge facing North Carolina's new Healthcare Affordability Commission. Members say Americans spend more on healthcare than any other developed nation. Yet too many North Carolinians are delaying care because they can't afford it.
13: We're spending too much and not getting enough in return.
12: Members of the commission spend much of the day debating where savings could actually come from. Ideas range from making medical prices easier for patients to understand before they receive care, to expanding independent physician practices and increasing competition so patients have more choices. They also discussed using artificial intelligence to reduce paperwork for doctors, improve medical documentation, and give physicians more time with patients, not more time behind a computer. And members argued long-term savings won't come from treatment alone, but by investing more in preventive care and addressing issues like housing, transportation, and access to primary care before small health problems become extensive emergencies.
11: And is expected to meet later this fall, and they're going to vote in January on policies and recommendations to then send to the General Assembly and to Governor Josh Stein's desk. Caroline Yaffa, WRAL News, live in Raleigh.
10: All right, thank you, Caroline. And a heads up for Hoke County residents. The Sheriff's Office is seeing a spike in the missed jury duty scam. Scammers are impersonating local law enforcement officers, threatening arrest unless you pay up over the phone. Now, remember, local police will never request money to clear a warrant.
5: Well, coming up, treating sand fleas. One North Carolina beach is taking action to prevent the spread. What you need to know before heading to the coast.
14: And from the WRAL Live Center, this is Brian Schrader watching traffic for you this afternoon. And we're looking okay right now as we take a live look at I-40 out at Wade Avenue. This is westbound traffic leaving Raleigh, heading out toward Cary and the airport. Moving along pretty well. There is a minor crash over on the right shoulder of 40 eastbound just before you get to Wade Avenue, but it's not causing any big problems. A live look right now at I-40 out at Carytown Boulevard, where we had an earlier crash and some big backups. All clear now, and looking at major routes right now across Wake and Durham County, not seeing any unusual delays.
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10: Our county-by-county coverage takes us to Johnston, Cumberland, and Orange counties.
5: Let's start in Johnston. Regional Airport there just got a green light from county commissioners for funding to build an air traffic control tower. Airport officials presented a plan to the board last night. They want to build a digital tower with cameras mounted to it. Controllers would monitor the cameras from another location. It's one of the busiest airports in the state, but it has never had a control tower. Airport Director Dave Harris told county commissioners that he receives daily reports of near-miss accidents. The new tower will cost $12 million and would be in operation by 2029.
10: And to Cumberland County now, the city of Fayetteville's Rapid Team is making progress. They report to illegal dumping and other curbside code violations in the city. And more recently, they've been collecting shopping carts left in neighborhoods along roads or in wooded areas. You can report sightings, illegal dumping, and curbside violations on the Fay Fix It app.
5: And to Orange County, there will be a community workshop on the future of the J Branch Rail Trail. It will be held tomorrow from 6:30 to 8:30 in the Hargroves Community Center. Leaders are looking to transform the J Line, otherwise known as the State University Railroad. There's also a survey online that you can take.
10: Coming up, a viewer tipped us off after spending more than an hour stuck on the tarmac at RVU overnight. Was it really the weather, and what are your rights when you're trapped on a plane? Next, Five on Your Side separates your fact from fiction, questions, and explains what airlines are and are not required to do.
6: And the flood risk is growing this week, especially over the next 48 hours. I'll outline which hours will be the wettest and an update on Tropical Storm Bertha coming up.
17: Richard Blackaby is co-author of the global bestseller Experiencing God. As the father of three children, though, book sales are far from the most important thing in his life.
18: I've been asked a number of times, well, what is your greatest accomplishments as you look at your life? Every solitary time, the first thing I'll say is my kids grew up to love Jesus.
17: Raising children to be Christ followers can be a challenging, even intimidating task. But Billy Graham has some advice for you.
19: Let them make their decisions concerning Christ. Pray for them. Set an example before them. Teach them the things of God. And the miracle of the gospel is not that you accepted Christ, but that Christ is willing to accept you, sins and all.
17: You can experience the miracle of the gospel when you make Jesus Christ the Lord of your life. Find out more about living a life that is totally surrendered to Jesus at our website, findpeacewithgod.net. And it's from the Billy Graham Evangelistic Association.
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10: When you see breaking news in your community, we want to know about it. And that's exactly what happened overnight when one viewer sent this email to our reported tip line explaining that they'd been stuck on the tarmac at RDU for more than an hour after landing. Five on Your Side's Keely Arthur explains what happened and your rights if this happens to you. This happened overnight. The American Airlines plane landed at 11:44 p.m., but records show it didn't deplane until about 1:20 a.m. Another plane was also taxiing for more than an hour. RDU blamed severe weather, but I wanted to fact check that. Yes, there was bad weather last night, but did it go that late?
23: The answer is sort of. There was a lightning strike less than 5 miles away from RDU at 12:08 a.m. But according to radar reviewed by meteorologist Kat Campbell, by 12:15 a.m., things had pretty much cleared up. RDU says lightning policies are up to individual airlines. So I asked American Airlines what its specific lightning ramp policy is, how many minutes without lightning is required before ramp crews can resume work, and if the delay was caused by an active lightning shutdown or by a backlog after the ramp reopened. American Airlines eventually responded, blaming severe weather and the ramp closure, but did not go into specific timeline or operational details. I'll continue to push for more answers.
10: Weather related or not, if you fly, sometimes getting stuck is just part of the process. So here's what you need to know.
23: If you're stuck on the ramp due to weather, airlines generally are not required to provide meals, vouchers, hotels, or compensation. However, they must still provide food and water within 2 hours, working restrooms, medical care if needed, and updates. If the ramp delay is not weather-related, those same protections apply, and passengers generally must be allowed to deplane before the domestic tarmac delay reaches 3 hours or an international delay reaches 4 hours, unless safety or air traffic control prevents that. If the disruption is within the airline's control, some airlines may offer vouchers or hotel accommodations, though federal law doesn't require them to do so.
10: Now, these vouchers are really up to the airline's discretion. There was a similar situation with American Airlines earlier this month. Passengers were stranded due to a lightning strike. In that case, some passengers told us they received vouchers for $50. Others said they received vouchers for more than $100. That is why it is so important as a consumer to always advocate for yourself and ask for more. It never hurts. Keely Arthur, Five on Your Side. Nationally, the price of gas climbed back above $4 a gallon. Gas prices fell in recent weeks, but that trend is now heading in the opposite direction. According to AAA, the national average this morning is $4.02. The U.S. and Iran are fighting for control over the Strait of Hormuz. And as we've been reporting, that is the waterway through which 20% of the world's oil supply travels. Last week, only 8 ships crossed the strait. Before the war started, the BBC reports that 130 ships would travel the strait per day. So here's a look at the average gas prices here in our state. AAA says the average price per gallon in Raleigh is $3.75. In Durham and Chapel Hill, the average is $3.76. And in Rocky Mount, the average is $3.64 a gallon. To find the lowest gas prices where you are, you can go to WRL.com and search fuel.
5: 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The maker of Wegovy, Novo Nordisk, is suing Zepbound's manufacturer Eli Lilly for what it calls deceptive advertising. The company says the ad claims patients on Zepbound lost more weight than those taking Wegovy. Eli Lilly based those results on comparisons between the highest doses of Zepbound and the lowest doses of Wegovy. The company wants Eli Lilly to pull the ads and issue new ones. Surf City is working to treat a flea infestation. For almost a week now, the town has told people to avoid public beach access 25 while crews treat the infestation. Right now, they're treating it with a liquid pest solution, and people visiting the area say it's become a nuisance.
2: Yeah, I mean, we rented the Airbnb right over there so that we could have direct beach access. And so now we have to walk, like, I guess, like a half mile, mile farther to get on the beach.
5: The town is still working to determine the source of the infestation, and there's no timeline yet for when the beach access point will reopen.
10: All right, let's get over to meteorologist Kat Campbell in the WRAL Severe Weather Center. A very, very active radar right now, Kat.
6: Yes, to our north. The thing is, it's not here yet, but we are going to see a very active radar as we head into tomorrow night, especially, and early Thursday. For now, most of the storms are to our north, closer to the front itself, and storm chances look more isolated for us here at home this evening. And we also have Tropical Storm Bertha that is tracking to the west and away from us. A quick note, because I feel like this is a big headline. High temperatures this week are going to drop into the 70s. Below normal temperatures return. Of course, this is going to come with clouds, humidity, and rain. But 79 for a high in July is still a headline regardless. And we get 3 days with highs near 80 for the end of the week. You've got that to look forward to if you need a break from the heat. You've also got some rain to look forward to. The thing is, it may be too much rain falling all at once. There is a flood threat here, and we may even see a flood watch issue. 8 a.m. tomorrow morning, there could be some rain up toward the North Carolina-Virginia border. I don't think that that would make its way into the triangle, though. Our better chances come as we head into the late afternoon and evening, and especially tomorrow night. We could have a pretty active radar come midnight, and then moving on ahead into Thursday morning, the commute likely to still be active, rain and storms around. The severe weather threat goes down Thursday, but the flood risk is still with us, and it's really going to depend on how far south this front drops. As for rain chances Thursday evening and night, I know a lot of people are trying to go to a concert in Raleigh. We're going to keep an eye on that forecast for you. And then Friday as well, it's really hard to track, you know, several days out where these stalled fronts go because they just kind of hang out in our state and there's nothing really pushing them along. So tracking the exact location is going to be tracking where the rain is, and it's hard to do that this far out. So I encourage you to stay tuned for updates throughout the week. Try to be flexible with some of those outdoor plans. Tropical Storm Bertha is moving northwest now at 6 miles per hour. Top wind 60 miles per hour. You could see all the thunderstorms were offshore, and most of the heavy rain is likely to stay that way offshore with this system, but any subtle shift inland could change that, so we will keep an eye on it. A tropical storm is likely at landfall for Louisiana, and then either a tropical storm or a depression for that possible second landfall in Texas as we get into the weekend. Lake Gaston looking beautiful this evening, and the radar remains quiet here in our area, just a sprinkle in the northern tip of Mecklenburg County, Virginia. Tomorrow is a WRAL weather alert day due to storms and flooding threats. Thursday is a WRAL weather alert day due to the flood threat. Friday and Saturday will still have the potential for some scattered storms, and then as we get into next week, it's likely to get a little drier, but a little hotter. The 90s are coming back in no time.
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10: Coming up, honoring their lives. 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
7: And I'm Ashley Rowe. Here's what's coming up on WRL News at 6. Spending on strip clubs, vacations, and golfing. We're talking about nearly $80,000. First on WRAL, a North Carolina political nonprofit accused of extravagant spending. A closer look at the charges. Plus, complaints lead to change. WRAL investigates the action HOAs are taking after community takeovers led to violence and damage, preventing some neighbors from enjoying their pool this summer. Those stories and more coming up at the top of the hour.
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5: Tonight, we find our Tar Heel traveler in Lee County. Scott Mason has the story of Buchanan Farms.
27: It's a farm in Sanford with a food truck and a store that began just a few years ago as a dream. And the dream lives. Your son Travis is the one who bought the land?
28: Right, yes.
27: What was his intention?
28: Farming.
27: So he bought the land first and then he said, well, I'm going to add a store.
28: Yeah, he wanted to have something for the community.
27: So does your family have deep roots in the Sanford area?
28: Yes, we've been here all our lives.
27: How did Travis meet Candace?
28: High school.
27: They were high school sweethearts?
28: Yes, and he liked to talk. I mean, what farmer doesn't like to talk?
27: Tell me about your grandchildren.
28: Well, Aubrey always wanted to come to the store. One time she set up a stand with her friends and they were selling prayers.
27: Tell me about Walker.
28: Walker was the opposite of Aubrey. He was real timid. They both were sweet as they could be.
27: So what happened? I almost hate to ask.
28: Well, in July, they were flying back from Florida. It was Walker's 9th birthday. Anyway, they went to Florida on a Disney cruise and went to the Bahamas.
27: Was Travis flying?
28: Yeah, Travis was the pilot. I was watching the plane on the radar. And I saw when it got close to Sanford, and then it disappeared off the screen. They crashed in a field. They were probably a mile or two from the airport when it happened. And they didn't survive. It was horrible. But I begged the Lord before I heard they were gone to take me instead of them.
27: What do you think went wrong?
28: I don't know. I'm not sure what went wrong.
27: And those are your only two grandchildren?
28: My only two grandkids. And I loved them dearly.
11: Travis is my younger brother. You know, I had to ask myself, I'm like, well, what would Travis want to happen here? And I knew that he would want it to continue. It's his legacy. So I think that's really what's kept us all going and moving forward. It's a lot when you lose four family members and, you know, one accident. When you're here, it's like they're with you.
27: Well, this was a place of happiness for them.
28: Oh, it was. It really was.
27: This was Travis's dream.
28: Yes.
27: This is what the family left behind.
28: Yes. It's too many memories, you know.
27: But many of them are good memories.
28: They are. All of them are good memories. It's just, I miss them. I miss them terribly. And I loved them, and they loved me.
5: 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This Saturday night, Buchanan Farms is having its big watermelon festival from 5 until 10 p.m.
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15: Greetings in the name of Jesus. Jesus is Lord. This is Pastor Bruce Legates, and you're listening to the Joy Christian Center broadcast. If you can, grab your Bible and study along with us. Now enjoy this faith-filled song, and then we'll go right into today's lesson.

Let's all open up to 2 Chronicles, chapter 7, and the 14th verse. We quote this verse often when we're talking about our nation and its prayers. 2 Chronicles, chapter 7, and verse 14. Second Chronicles chapter 7 and verse 14. And our subject is God's Word in America. This is our fourth week on this. Second Chronicles 7, 14. The Word says, if my people, which are called by my name, shall humble themselves and pray, and seek my face, and turn from their wicked ways, then will I hear from heaven, and will forgive their sin, and will heal their land. Let's pray and we'll read it again. Let's pray first. Father God, we thank you for today's message. We look forward to today's message. We all together, I'm asking the congregation to believe with me for revelation knowledge, to learn some new material today, to be refreshed on things we have known that maybe we have let slip, so that we can please you, we can build our faith, increase our faith, walk in this faith, and receive from you the rewards promised in your word. Also, use us mightily everywhere we go as ambassadors for Jesus, as representatives of heaven, to let the folks know that Jesus loves them. That God loves them so much, he sent Jesus just for them so they could have eternal life and all the blessings of God. Thank you for your word, and thank you for the precious Holy Spirit who you have given to us as our teacher, our helper, our guide through this word and our guide through life. He is our helper. He is the assistant that will help us get the job done that you've called us to do. We receive it done, and everyone said in Jesus' name, amen. Amen. Amen. Now, I quoted this scripture, three times in our last lesson, but I didn't quote it accurately. I left out a portion. I quoted it like this. If my people, which are called by my name, shall humble themselves and pray and turn from their wicked ways, then will I hear from heaven and will forgive their sin and heal their land. I left out the part and seek my face. Now, I have had many people, I've heard many people quote this scripture and they leave out a little piece of it because there's several things in here and it's easy to leave something out if you don't look at it. I've heard many of them say, if my people who are called by my name shall humble themselves and pray, and I will hear from heaven. And they leave out, turn from their wicked ways. They leave out seeking your face and turn from the wicked ways. So it takes all of these things. It's like a four-step thing. He's saying, if my people, God's people, the people upon whom my name is called, the ones that have the right to use my name. And that's the Christians for us today. Back then, when this was written, it was the Jewish nation, the Hebrew nation. But now it's the Christian nation. If my people who are called by my name, and of course, it would apply to Jews today until they get Messiah, but they need to get Messiah because for them to be saved, they must receive the Jewish Messiah who is Jesus Yeshua, Jesus.
Jews cannot be saved without Jesus any more than a Gentile can be saved without Jesus. Jews and Gentiles alike must accept the same Jewish Messiah who is also the Gentile Messiah. Everybody who's not a Jew is a Gentile. Okay? And there's only one Messiah for the whole world. He shed his blood for the entire world. That whosoever would believe on him would not perish, but have everlasting life. Okay? So if my people, which are called by my name, so he, for us, we're talking about the Christians, shall humble themselves and pray, and notice, and seek my face. Now that's what I left out. Seek my face. We emphasize prayer and seeking God's face. What does God want? Seek what God wants. Spend some time with him. Spend some time in his word to see what he wants in general for the nation and especially particularly for your life. What does he want you and me to do? If my people, which are called by my name, shall humble themselves and pray and seek my face. So when we seek his face, we pray and seek his face, we say, Lord, please reveal to us what I need to change, what I need to do, where do you want me to do? Maybe I'm doing some good things. He can tell me, all right, you're doing some good things, but you also need to do some other things. In the book of Revelation, chapters 2 and 3, Jesus spoke to 7 different churches. And in 6 of those churches, he told them some good things they were doing and some bad things they were doing. He told them to repent and change, and then he told them some more good things they were doing. So he didn't leave them exposed, you know. He you know, you're doing some good stuff, but you need to do this. Now, the Philadelphia church, the church of brotherly love, well, he didn't put out anything that they did, but they were doing bad. You know, he just encouraged them, but they were the best group because they were walking in love. When you're walking in the love of God, you're staying out of sin because you're obeying God. Remember Jesus said, if you love me, what should you keep? Remember that scripture? If you love me, keep what? Right, see? So if you love him, if Philadelphia church was loving him, what were they doing? Keeping his commandments. Well, if you keep his commandments, you're not in sin. Pretty easy, huh? So that's our job, to keep his commandments. So, but all of us have different things that we're working on. Are you perfect yet? Anybody in here perfect? Anybody arrived? Now, I know your spirit's born again in the image of God. But I'm talking about your mind. Is your mind all straightened out? You got your flesh all straightened out? No, we all got things we're working on. I'm working on stuff. You're working on stuff. So I seek his face so he can show me what I need to tweak, what I need to do, right? What do I need to fix, okay? So if my people, which are called by my name, shall humble themselves, it's an act of humility and being humble. God loves a humble spirit, but he resists the proud. And pray, ask God, seek his face. I'm thinking of, you know, when you're driving in your car, men, if you're driving in your truck or something by yourself, that's a good time to pray. Pray at home. You can pray in the bathroom, pray wherever you go, in the backyard, pray in the storage building, pray in the woods, wherever you go. But pray, and especially come to church too. But if my people, which are called by my name, shall humble themselves and pray, seek my face, and turn, then once I seek his face, I find out what I need to do. Turn from their wicked ways. Well, if I turn from my wicked ways, I'm going to be setting an example everywhere I go of the right way. So wherever I go, to a family reunion or to visit somebody or to work or to the store, wherever I might go, vacation, I'll be setting a good example. If I turn from wicked ways, I'm doing God's way, right? That'll please God. Then God says, I'll hear your prayer from heaven when you start praying for your nation. I'll forgive their sin. I'll forgive the sin of the nation.
and I will heal their land. Another translation, the NLT says, I will restore their land. America has been greater than it is today. It has been greater spiritually. It has been greater morally in times past. Much greater. You follow? Another translation, the Good News says, if you do this, if you humble yourself, pray, seek my face, turn from your wicked ways, I'll hear from heaven, I'll forgive your sin, and I'll make your land prosperous again. Make your land prosperous again. See, incomes in America, they may have big numbers, but the buying power, years ago we could buy more and we had a lot more money years ago. Inflation makes the price of things go up, so they have to pay you more money. But prices of goods go up 10% and they give you a 9% raise. Well, you're not getting ahead. You're losing. So that's what's been going on for years. Price has gone up, but your raise has not gone up as much. So people get a bigger salary, but they don't have more buying power. And God is saying, if you'll do these things, I'll make your nation, to use President Trump's thing, I'll make your nation great again. If you put God first. Okay, got to put God first. And the same goes with President Trump. He's got to keep God first. Okay, now, in our last lesson, we talked about the Bible's influence on the founding of America. There was a 45-year period between 1760 and 1805. This is known as the founding era of our nation, when America became a nation. Okay? And you remember I said this University of Houston had two political scientists, two professors there, who did a study on the influence on the founding fathers. What did they think? What did they read? Books, newspapers, magazines, and articles. What formed their thinking when they started America? They analyzed 15,000 documents. This was a very dedicated study. They isolated over 3,000 direct quotations from the founders. They identified the sources of those quotes, where they came from, and 34%, over a third of all the quotes, came directly out of the Bible. These folks are used to reading the Bible and speaking the Bible and hearing the Bible and thinking God's thoughts. Remember Isaiah 55, my thoughts are higher than your thoughts. Well, when you read the Bible, you get God's thoughts. And you get the high thoughts like God's God, see? That's why this nation has the longest going constitution of any nation in the world today. That's right. Other countries have had 2, 3, 4, 5, 6, 7 different constitutions. In the time, we just had one constitution. Now, we've had some problems with judges that didn't stick to the Constitution, but we're still hanging in there. Then they found out other people were quoted, but the top ones were Christian people. Philosopher Baron Charles de Montesquieu, French legal philosopher, he was quoted about a little over 8% of the time. And then Sir William Blackstone, a Christian man who wrote commentaries on the law in England, he was quoted about 8% of the time, also 7.9%. And a Christian English philosopher, John Locke, was quoted about 3% of the time. And I made a statement that the majority of their quotes had biblical origins. In doing some research,
some more research, I came across this little short piece in another book. Remember, we were reading out of Dr. Richard Lee's devotional book, In America, We Still Trust. Well, there's another book I've got here that I've used in times past. It's called America's God and Country. And this is an encyclopedia of quotations from our founding fathers and great men over the years. And I came across this one about the Bible. And it touches on with what Dr. Lee was talking about. Listen to what this little piece. Now, this book is by William J. Federer. William J. Federer, Bill Federer, he is the man who hosts a program on TCT-TV known as Faith in History. Some of you have seen that, Faith in History, okay? Well, Federer, this is what he puts in his book under the Holy Bible. He says, the Holy Bible was found to have directly contributed to 34% of all quotes by the founding fathers, which we saw in our study in Houston. This was discovered after reviewing 15,000 items from the founding fathers, including newspaper articles, pamphlets, books, and monographs, and so forth. The other main sources that the founders quoted were Montesquieu, Blackstone, Locke, etc., who themselves took 60% of their quotes directly from the Bible. So in addition to their quotes, 60% of their quotes came from the Bible. Then, so direct quotes, and if you go to indirect quotes, those direct quotes, indirect quotes, combined together revealed that 94% of all the quotes of the founding fathers are derived from the Bible. 94% had a biblical origin of all these quotes from our founding fathers. This nation was founded on Christianity by Christian people. And that's what made America great in the beginning.

and keep putting the word in, renew your mind, walk in love, forgive one another. And somebody say amen. Now, so I just wanted you to add, I want to add that little bit of information from last time. That's good. Okay. I want to, let's see here. I want us to go to 1 Timothy chapter 2. We're going to emphasize today seeking God's face, prayer and seeking God's face in American history. All right. 1 Timothy 2. Now remember, the founders, these people read the Bible all the time. This was their book. 94% of all those quotes that they looked up in that 45-year period from 1760 to 1805, 94% of the founding fathers' quotes were either directly from the Bible or had a Bible origin. So these were Bible people. They knew this scripture right here very well. What did I tell you? 1 Timothy, rather? 1 Timothy 2, right? 1 Timothy 2, this was a direction to pray. Even folks that you don't necessarily agree with, you pray for them, hoping they'll get better. See, you believe in God that they'll get better. I exhort, therefore, he says, I exhort. I'm striving for that first of all. I exhort, therefore. I desire that first of all, your supplications, prayers, intercessions, and giving of thanks. Those are different types of prayer. Supplications, prayers, intercessions, and giving of thanks be made for all men, for kings, and for all that are in authority. All your leaders, so that we may lead a quiet and peaceable life in all godliness and honesty. For this is good and acceptable in the sight of God our Savior. Now read with me verses 4 through 6. Everybody join me with me here. Who will have all men to be saved and to come unto the knowledge of the truth, for there is one God and one mediator between God and men, the man Christ Jesus, who gave himself a ransom for all to be testified in due time. Now notice how he ties together praying for those in authority and spreading the gospel. Our founding fathers knew this. They knew that it was important for government to be an assistant to the church, not be a hindrance, to aid the church. That's why our government is the one who printed the first Bibles in America for us. I think I've got that marked here. Let's see here. Let's see here. Do I have it marked? Anyway, it's in it. We'll look at it. We'll get it maybe later. The very first Bibles we talked about, the very first Bibles that were printed by the Philadelphia Bible Society, and they were printed to make sure everybody there in Philadelphia learned the Bible, got saved, could get saved. They had the opportunity to get saved, and then just a few years, the nation went from one Bible society to 100 and some Bible societies, 120 Bible societies, 121. And here it was in 1808 was the Philadelphia Bible Society. And then by 1816, 8 years, it had gone from one Bible society in Philadelphia to 121 all over the nation in those 13 colonies, 121 Bible societies in just those 13 colonies. They were printing Bibles, buying Bibles, and giving them away. Amen? Okay, now, so he wants us to lead a quiet and peaceable life in all godliness and honesty. This is good and acceptable in the sight of God our Savior, who will have all men to be saved and come into the knowledge of the truth. For there is one God and one mediator between God and men, the man Christ Jesus,
who gave himself a ransom for all, for everybody to be testified.

in due time. So our founding fathers knew they should pray for those in authority. Pray for their supply, for their safety, intercede for them, and give thanks for them. Give thanks for those leaders. And they practiced that, you see. Now, you're in chapter 2. Go back to chapter 1 and look at verse 17. It says, now unto the King eternal, 1:17. Now unto the King eternal, immortal, invisible, the only wise God, be honor and glory forever and ever. Amen. He's wise, got wisdom. We get wisdom from his word. Amen. All right, now I want us to look at another verse. Go to Proverbs 14, please. Proverbs chapter 14. The Word of God in America. How important was the Word of God in the founding of America? If my people called by my name will humble themselves and pray and seek my face, right? And turn from their wicked ways. If my people, which are called by my name, shall humble themselves and pray and seek my face and turn from their wicked ways, then will I hear from heaven, will forgive their sin, and will heal their land. I will restore their land. I will make their land prosperous again. Okay? So that's pretty clear there. All right, now here in Proverbs 14, verse 34. Proverbs 14, 34, the Word of God says, righteousness. That's doing what's right in God's eyes. That's obeying the scriptures. That's being right before God. Righteousness exalts a nation. It lifts a nation up. It puts a nation on top of the hill, a city on a hill. Righteousness exalts a nation. Living by the Bible, living the love life, living in agreement with God's word, doing what God says. We had a devotional at our Bible study Friday night at the nursing home. And one of the quotes in one of the devotionals said this. It says, things you don't need to pray about are these. One of them was, if God tells you to do something in the Word, you don't have to pray about it. Just do it. If the Word already says it, there's nothing to pray about. Just do it. That's the right thing or the righteous thing to do. If he says it, just do it. Somebody say that with me. Say, if he says it, come on. If he says it, just do it. If he says it, I'll just do it. Right. Righteous is exalted nation, but sin is a reproach to any people. Sin is a reproach to any people. Sin brings down the nations. It says sin is a reproach to any nation. In my margin, I have a little footnote there. It says sin is a reproach or a downfall or a disgust or will destroy any nation. Now, you remember we had a scripture in the past in Psalm 9:17. You might remember that. I'll read it to you, Psalm 9:17. It said, the wicked shall be turned into hell and all the nations that forget God. If you forget God, it means you don't do his word, you don't do what he says, so you become wicked. Wicked will be turned into hell and all the nations that forget God. So it's not just a personal thing, it becomes a national thing. Right? So here, righteousness exalts a nation. So if we want to be exalted, we do the Bible. We do what the Bible says. And our founders knew that. But sin is a reproach to any nation, to the nations, any of the nations. Okay? And we'll remind you, we also had the verse, turn back one to the book of Psalms, and Psalm 33:12. Psalm 33:12, and let's look at that again.
Psalm 33:12. This is setting you up for something we're going to go over in just a moment. Psalm 33:12. The Word of God in America. Psalm 33 and verse 12 says, "Blessed is the nation whose God is the Lord." Well, that's in contrast, the nations that forget God will be turned into hell. But this is, "Blessed is the nation whose God is the Lord." So our founding fathers knew if we want to be blessed as a nation, we need to be serving God. "Blessed is the nation whose God is the Lord, and the people whom he hath chosen for his own inheritance." People he has chosen, if my people call by my name, those are the ones he's chosen, shall humble themselves and pray, seek my face, turn from their wicked ways, then will I hear from heaven, will forgive their sin and heal and restore their land and make their land prosperous again. See? So, and that goes right along with a verse we had in our very first lesson, Matthew 6:33. If you seek first the kingdom of God and his righteousness — righteousness exalts a nation — seek first the kingdom of God and his righteousness, all these things shall be added unto you. If you seek first the kingdom of God and his righteousness — righteousness exalts a nation — seek first the kingdom of God and his righteousness, all these things shall be added unto you.

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Until our next Bible lesson, remember, faith, trusting and believing God. Faith comes by hearing, and hearing the Word of God.

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0: 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Tune in and tell a friend about WIZS.
1: North Carolina, a great place to do business, and data centers are a big part of that. Contributing over $1 billion in tax revenue every year, helping fund our schools, roads, and first responders, all while creating permanent manufacturing jobs across the state and investing in new energy projects to deliver reliable electricity for you. 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